0: is the Nightly Spirit, your girl Darlene. I'm so excited to be in the hometown of Prince. Yesterday would have been his 68th birthday, and I'm still here in Minneapolis, Minnesota, celebrating and just enjoying and taking in the views and taking in the vibes of Minneapolis, Minnesota tonight. And I wanted to bring you along with me as I have been reflecting on this story just about, you know, the younger Prince. You know, he grew up here. And when he was 15, he was the baby Prince. But then, you know, he came up to be a global icon. So my question tonight in the chat room is simple. Would your younger self be proud of who you have become? You know, can't believe we made it this far, right? If the younger version of you could sit across from you right now, would they be amazed? What would they say? Would they be proud? Would they be shocked? Would they be happy that you kept going? I want you to call and tell me what you think. 1-877-345-7747. Again, 1-877-345-7747. It's your girl, Darlene. Come into this chat room on the Nightly Spirit.
1: Somebody make some noise in here tonight. We've come to praise one God, one name, and it's worthy of all our praise. Come on and help me praise him. Yeah.

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1: Put your hands on it. Hands on it. I bet you won't put your hands on it. All right. I'm going to try it like this.

0: Nightly Spirit, your girl Darlene and family, we are talking. You know, I've been very inspired by this entire time in, you know, Minneapolis, Minnesota, celebrating Prince's birthday because I'm his number one fan. I just am. But I wanted to just talk about, you know, our younger self measuring success a lot of times by achievement. And sometimes it's not even about achievement. It's about who you've become. How authentic are you to who you were supposed to be? You know? But my question to you tonight in the chat room is, if your younger self were to sit across the table from you and have a conversation with you right now, what would they say? Would they be amazed? Would they be proud? Would they be shocked? You know, we forget how far we've already come sometimes, don't we? Yeah. Tell us your name. Where are you calling from?
1: Calling from Michigan. My name is Pastor Angela. My 15-year-old self would be proud. I finally wrote and published my book. It is on Amazon, my life journey testimony. It's called Glowing on the Outside, Hurt on the Inside. And it's in Amazon now. It just hit Amazon 2 weeks ago.
0: Good stuff. That's good stuff. Thank you. Thank you for calling in. Thanks for hanging out with me. Shout out to all of the Holy Ghost filled Prince fans out here. Listen, here's the question. What did life teach you that you couldn't have known when you were 15? You know, what would surprise the younger you the most about who you've become? You know, what dream did you have when you were a child? What challenge would a younger you never believe that you survived? I would say the whole breast cancer thing. I would tell you that was one of the scariest things of my life, because all my life I would always try to do things to prevent getting cancer, and then I still got it, right? But survived it, and it's behind me, and I'm so grateful to God for that. But my 15-year-old self would probably be surprised by that. But what about you? 1-877-345-7747. I want you to call me right now. I'm taking a few more calls right here on the Nightly Spirit.

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Nightly Spirit, your girl Darlene, broadcasting live from Minneapolis, Minnesota, celebrating the life of icon Prince, who would have been 68 years old yesterday. And I'm still in his city. I'm still taking in the vibes. And I wanted to ask this question to you tonight. What would your younger version of you sit across from you and think about who you've become? Listen, I know that my younger self would probably look at me and be like, oh, so you wearing wigs now? I'm just playing. What made you start wearing wigs, girl? Anyway, family, listen, this has been great. And just be ready, because we're going to be flying all over the country. We are. We're going to have a great time together. We're in Minneapolis. And I will announce later on where I'll be tomorrow. All right. So keep it right here. I've got your selfie session coming up 15 minutes away on the Nightly Spirit.

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6: 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Yep, see, I know what you're thinking. Mike, why are you talking about school? 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

0: 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Everybody say faithful.
1: Faithful.
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1: Faithful
0: is our God.
1: Faithful is our God.
0: Come on, all over the world.
1: Faithful.
0: Say faithful.
1: Faithful,
0: faithful,
1: faithful
0: is our God.
1: Is our God.
0: Come on, say faithful.
1: Faithful.
0: Faithful.
1: Faithful,
0: faithful,
1: faithful
0: is our God.
1: Is our God.
0: Yes, he is. Come on, say faithful.
1: Faithful.
0: Faithful.
1: Faithful,
0: faithful is

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5: Parents, listen to me. We want our city to shine, right? Well, it starts with a high-quality education right here at IPS. Now, you know, this is where it all started for me. And as an alum, I'm always repping IPS. Yep, see, I know what you're thinking. Mike, why are you talking about school? I thought you was the class clown. Yeah, well, I was. But IPS is where I found my voice, my true voice. And IPS is the launch pad for the next generations of legends. Whether your kids are in coding, construction, nursing, or the arts, IPS has the programs to prepare students for the future they're dreaming about. We're talking about specializing academics, hands-on training, and staff who cares about our kids. So what are you waiting for? It's time to come to Indianapolis.

0: 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It's time to choose your IPS, because IPS is here for you.
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2: 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I search the stars to knock on heaven's door. Creation groans for God to be revealed. Every wound we carry will be healed.

Nightly Spirit, your girl Darlene. And family, I want to give you this song. It's called The Word, and it is from Prince, 3121. Yeah, it's a long time ago, but it's going to be my off-the-record smash as I'm celebrating his 68th birthday. Here it is on The Nightly Spirit.

about the word. The word from Prince. I bet you never heard that one before, have you? Hang with your girl. That's my off the record smash tonight on The Nightly Spirit from Prince. And coming up, Sybil Wilkes is joining us with another news update. It's your girl Darlene on The Nightly Spirit.

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1: What I love about gospel music is it connects me closer to Christ. And that's why I love the Nightly Spirit with my girl, Darlene.

0: You and Willie Mo Jr., y'all are awesome young people. 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It's y'all time now. And I mean, do it.
1: The Nightly Spirit.

0: for grace. I need somebody to prophesy with your body language. Just say, what you say? God is leaning in my direction. Don't prophesy. I said he's leaning. In whose direction?
1: In my direction.
0: Come on, you waiting on me to say it. You gotta say it. Say it.
1: He's leaning
0: in my direction.
1: In my direction.
2: It's Sybil Wilkes with What We Need to Know. President Trump urged Israeli Prime Minister Netanyahu to delay any retaliatory strikes on Iran to preserve ongoing peace talks after Iran targeted Israel Sunday. In Ohio, a manhunt is underway after gunmen shot 12 people at Toledo's Old West End Festival. President Trump walked off of NBC's Meet the Press set over fraud claims while L.A. Mayor Karen Bass heads to a November runoff against L.A. Councilwoman Nitya Raman. Fans are remembering Chicago Bulls legend and broadcaster Stacey King, who passed away suddenly at the age of 59. And Scary Movie 6 tops the box office with $55 million in its opening weekend, while Madison Square Garden cancels outdoor watch parties for Monday night's Game 3 due to presidential security. I'm Sybil Wilkes. Be informed, be empowered.

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0: Spirit, your girl Darlene and family. What we are doing tonight, I first of all want to say thank all of you for hanging out with me out here live broadcasting from Minneapolis, Minnesota. I've been here, Paisley Park, celebrating Prince's 68th birthday, and I've had a great time, but I've just been reflecting and just taking in the views, taking in the moment, you know, and we're going to be going to different cities as well, so you just put your seatbelt on and just find out each night where's Darlene going to be. You shall see. But I don't know. I might have to stay another day up here. We're going to see. I've got the Vintage Vault Award for you and family prayer on the way on the Nightly Spirit.
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0: I get on my knees every night and I just go home and I just praise God and thank Him for all that He's done in my life.
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It's the Nightly Spirit, your girl Darlene and family. We're just having a moment to reflect the life of Prince tonight. And I know some of y'all are like, she's really doing that. I really am doing that because I feel like his life meant so much to so many people. It's easy to say, oh, he was not a gospel singer. It's very hard to say that he was not a man of faith. When you look at his life, you look at his legacy, and you look at the lives and the access that his authenticity gave him to so many people. As a person that is in the music industry, as an executive even, I look back and I say, man, this brother was brilliant. He had so much to offer us. Some people can't look past what people don't do, but I pray to God that I will continue to be a person that can see a whole view of a person by their authentic self. I just feel like that is where we really see the hand of God, truly. But I have a word for you. I've got a vintage vault, and I'm going to play it from Prince. Believe it or not, he had more than one song that has the gospel in it. Uh-huh. I'm going to play it for you. Coming up in the Vintage Vault on the Nightly Spirit.

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1: It's the Nightly Spirit, your girl Darlene, broadcasting from Minneapolis, Minnesota, still celebrating the life and legacy of Prince. He would have been 68 years old, and he has had some songs that I felt like you would enjoy. So I want to play one of them in my vintage vault. The name of this song is Beautiful, Loved, and Blessed by Prince and Tamar, right here on the Nightly Spirit.
2: Wake up.

Jeremiah 29 and 11 says, "For I know the plans and thoughts that I have for you, says the Lord, plans for peace and well-being and not for disaster, to give you a future and a hope." You know, one of the enemy's greatest tricks is convincing people that because life didn't go according to plan, God must have changed his plan and his mind towards you. And that's a big lie from the enemy. I want to bless you tonight. So the divorce happened, okay, or a dream was delayed. Perhaps you did get a diagnosis, or maybe that relationship ended, and maybe a door closed, and suddenly people begin questioning their future. You say stuff like, maybe I missed my moment, or maybe it's too late, or maybe God's forgotten about me. Well, that's not what Jeremiah 29:11 says. It actually reminds us of something more powerful. It says God already knew every detour before he even designed your destiny. Nothing that surprised you surprised God. That rejection didn't cancel his plans. That betrayal didn't cancel his plans. That setback didn't cancel his plans. And even the mistake you made did not cancel the plan of God over your life. God's purpose for your life is a whole lot bigger than your worst chapter. And when God spoke these words to Israel, they were living in exile. They were disappointed. They were displaced and discouraged. But God was saying to them, even here, I still have a future for you. And that is the word that I want you to carry tonight, right here. Even in the midst of grief, even in the midst of the uncertainty that you're living through right now, the disappointment and even the diagnosis, and perhaps there is a failure. Okay, I want you to know that God still has a future for you. Your life is not defined by what happened to you. It's actually defined by what God is still capable of doing through you. The story isn't over because God is still writing. Okay. And if he's still writing, there are still chapters of healing and purpose and favor and joy and impact and restoration ahead of you. So hang in there, family. Don't you let this temporary season convince you of a permanent defeat. God has not changed his mind about you. All right. I want to pray for us coming up 15 minutes away. It's your girl, Darlene, on the Nightly Spirit.

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Father, in the name of Jesus, we want to say thank you that your plans for our lives are still good. Even when we cannot see the whole picture, God, help us to trust you in the waiting and the healing and in the rebuilding seasons. God, break every lie of hopelessness and disappointment and fear and discouragement and restore vision in us, God, where dreams have grown dim and hope where life has felt uncertain. God, we declare that our future is secure in your hands. And what you promised over us, you are the one that will fulfill it. What you began in us, which is a great work. God, your word says that you will perform it and complete it. And what seemed like a setback in our lives is going to become a part of the greatest testimony of our days. God, we thank you and we give you praise for being our God. In Jesus' name, amen, amen, and amen. And family, that ends another night of the Nightly Spirit. Make sure you tune in tomorrow night. I don't know. Maybe I'll still be here in Minneapolis, or maybe I'll be somewhere else. Tune in and see. Go jet setting with your girl, Darlene. Until then, I want you to stay safe, stay blessed, and stay

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2: 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We want our city to shine, right? Well, it starts with a high-quality education right here at IPS. Now, you know, this is where it all started for me. And as an alum, I'm always repping IPS. Yep, see, I know what you're thinking. Mike, why are you talking about school? I thought you was the class clown. Yeah, well, I was. But IPS is where I found my voice, my true voice. And IPS is the launch pad for the next generations of legends. Whether your kids are in coding, construction, nursing, or the arts, IPS has the programs to prepare students for the future they're dreaming about. We're talking about specializing academics, hands-on training, and staff who cares about our kids. So what are you waiting for? It's time to come to Indianapolis Public Schools now. It's time to choose your IPS, because IPS is here for you.
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0: 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AJ Joyner's hanging. You never know who's going to show up on Trust God Tuesday. 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
4: 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We want our city to shine, right? Well, it starts with a high-quality education right here at IPS. Now, you know, this is where it all started for me. And as an alum, I'm always repping IPS. Yep, see, I know what you're thinking. Mike, why are you talking about school? I thought you was the class clown. Yeah, well, I was. But IPS is where I found my voice, my true voice. And IPS is the launch pad for the next generations of legends. Whether your kids are in coding, construction, nursing, or the arts, IPS has the programs to prepare students for the future they're dreaming about. We're talking about specializing academics, hands-on training, and staff who cares about our kids. So what are you waiting for? It's time to come to Indianapolis Public Schools now. It's time to choose your IPS, because IPS is here for you.
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0: All right. I feel a little better than that. 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All right.
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2: 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We want our city to shine, right? Well, it starts with a high-quality education right here at IPS. Now, you know, this is where it all started for me. And as an alum, I'm always repping IPS. Yep, see, I know what you're thinking. Mike, why are you talking about school? I thought you was the class clown. Yeah, well, I was. But IPS is where I found my voice, my true voice. And IPS is the launch pad for the next generations of legends. Whether your kids are in coding, construction, nursing, or the arts, IPS has the programs to prepare students for the future they're dreaming about. We're talking about specializing academics, hands-on training, and staff who cares about our kids. So what are you waiting for? It's time to come to Indianapolis Public Schools now. It's time to choose your IPS, because IPS is here for you.
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1: Hallelujah. 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Let's just take it back a little bit. One, two, three, say. 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
0: 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AJ Joyner's hanging. You never know who's going to show up on Trust God Tuesday. 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
4: 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Hey!

0: 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Where is that? 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
1: In the choir stand. 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
0: Hey! 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
0: Do that break. 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

0: 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God bless you. Oh, yeah. 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

0: Hey, Donnie. This is Barbara Partlow from Chicago, Illinois. I want to give a shout out to the Partlow family and to all my grandchildren, great-grandchildren, and my children. I love you, Donnie McKirkland. I've been listening to you forever, and I'm going to continue listening to you every morning in Chicago, Illinois. I love you, Donnie.
1: Well, thank you, Sister Parklow. 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
5: Parents, listen to me. We want our city to shine, right? Well, it starts with a high-quality education right here at IPS. Now, you know this is where it all started for me. And as an alum, I'm always repping IPS. Yep, see, I know what you're thinking. Mike, why are you talking about school? I thought you was the class clown. Yeah, well, I was. But IPS is where I found my voice, my true voice. And IPS is the launch pad for the next generations of legends. Whether your kids are in coding, construction, nursing, or the arts, IPS has the programs to prepare students for the future they're dreaming about. We're talking about specializing academics, hands-on training, and staff who cares about our kids. So what are you waiting for? It's time to come to Indianapolis Public Schools now. It's time to choose your IPS, because IPS is here for you.
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0: Welcome back, everybody. This is the new Donnie McClurkin Show, playing you music that you can live by. And it's time for our praise break. Our praise break put together by the one and only DJ T-Storm. If you're ready, DJ T-Storm, then hit it.
1: What's up, everybody? It's your boy, Pastor Mike Jr., and you're now rocking with my boy, Praise Break, with DJ

0: That's your praise, Rick. I am DJ T-Storm at The Real T-Storm on all socials. How you get at me? Big shout out to all those who have followed me on social media, especially on that Instagram, at The Real T-Storm. That's how you get at me. About That Name is available everywhere. Stream it. Tell a friend to buy it. Play it. Enjoy it. And, man, I'll see you on the flip side, man.
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2: That was our praise break by the one and only DJ T-Storm. It gets better every time we do it. But now that that praise break is over, you know what time it is. Oh, you know what time it is. It's time for our shout-out. And to every one of you that have never done so before, or for even those that have done so and want to do it again, you can leave your shout-out right here so that about 5 million people can hear who you really love. You can do that by giving us a call at 1-888-420-7710. That's 1-888-420-7710. Remember to leave your name and leave where you're calling from and who you're giving that beautiful shout-out to. Make it sound something like this. Shout the thing out.
3: Donnie McKirkland, this is Linda Sparks calling from Cincinnati, Ohio. I would like to give a great big shout out to you. I have followed you over the years, and I praise God for your ministry and all that you have done everywhere you go. Thank you, and I want to give a shout out to my church, Life Changers Church International in Westchester, Ohio, and all the church members that bless people everywhere they go. I just thank God for being God all by himself. Thank you. I have 3 beautiful children and 7 grandsons, and my immediate family and my long-distant family. I just thank God for you, Donnie, and I just praise you for your continual will to do God's will. Thank you, and God bless you, and have a great week.
4: This is Minister Mary Beth Walker calling Donnie McClinton. So, the shout-out period, want to give a shout-out to my whole family, the Walker, Roar, Allen, Wigfall, Eaton, Clan, and Tribe. My whole family, all of y'all. God bless y'all. I love all of you. Grace and peace.
5: Pastor Donnie McClurkin. To the new Donnie McClurkin Show, this is Sister Patricia Dean from Chicago, Illinois. I called to give a shout out. My mother been on dialysis for 3.5 years. She's 90 years young. She just turned 90 on April the 13th. She's still here, still on dialysis, still strong. And I turned 70 on the 29th of April. I'm still here. God bless me. Allow me to take care of Mama. Our God is great, and he's greatly to be praised. And I'd like to shout out my pastor, Reverend Kenneth Giles, his beautiful wife, First Lady Rosalyn Giles, and Second Mount Olive Missionary Baptist Church on the west side, the blessed side, the blessed side. Thank you, Pastor Donnie Kirby. Keep doing what your Lord and my Savior say. Good and faithful service.
6: This is Roxy Thomas, and I'm on a shout-out to Journey Church in Livonia, Michigan. I want to shout-out to Pastor Randy Bragg, Pastor Jeremy Bennett, and Pastor Dave, Pastor Doug, and Pastor Dave. I just thank God for all of you. I thank God for letting me be here another day. I thank God for all the saints that's out here doing the work of the Lord. I just want to shout you out because God is pleased with you if you're doing his work. Hallelujah. And thank you, Donnie McClurkin, for being who you are. I thank God for you, and I keep God pressing on doing the work of the Lord.
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1: Hi, this is Donnie McClurkin, and I've got a personal note that I'd like to drop in your spirit. The one thing that you don't hear too much about God is how beautiful he is. You hear about his power. You hear about his love. You hear about the miracles. You hear about the deliverance. You hear about salvation. But the one thing that you don't really hear is how beautiful he is. And it's not just an outward beauty, but it's the beauty of his character, the beauty of his grace, the beauty of his love, the beauty that's undefinable, the beauty that is undeniable. That's right. There's a song that says, he's beautiful beyond description, too marvelous for words. And when you think about the grace of God, when you think about the love of God, you can't help but acknowledge how beautiful his heart is, how beautiful his love is, how beautiful he is. He's a wonderful God and beautiful beyond description.

0: every one of you. 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Don't change the channel. 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But as I've got to leave, I want to thank you for listening, and I love you all. And by the grace of God, we'll be back on tomorrow. But until the next edition of the new Donnie McClurkin Show, hey, walk in the favor of God. 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

0: Please join me for prayer. Thank you, dear God, for my life, my family, my community, and my friends. I seek forgiveness of any sins I may have committed, and I pray that I will not repeat bad decisions. I pray today for others, including myself, for all of us in need of your mercy and grace. 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We surrender all stress and doubts, all anxiety and worries, all misbeliefs and misinformation, all anger and hatred, all fears and trepidations, as well as all challenges and victories to your divine wisdom and infinite power. Please order my steps according to thy will and nestle my faith in your bosom for my ultimate protection from those who wish me ill. I love you, dear God, and I praise thy holy name. Hallelujah and amen.
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0: It's Get Up Mornings with Eric and Campbell on this terrific Tuesday, June 9th. I have to introduce to y'all, sitting in the big chair for Erica today, is the choir master B. Chase Williams. What's happening, baby?
1: What up? What up? What up?
0: And then look here. Hey, Venos, it's his birthday today. It's Gemini season.
1: It's
0: Gemini season. Happy birthday, homie. We're going to talk to him. We got a lot going on this morning, but listen to this. 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
2: 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Sybil Wilkes has five things you need to know. B. Chase will share his faith walk, and later this hour we'll have the birthday shout outs. But right now, tell them the music that's on the way this hour, Chase.
1: Oh yeah, music on the way this hour comes from Ricky Diller, Jacalyn Carr, John P. Key. But now, here's Tanya Nolan with Blessings on Get Up Mornings with Erica Campbell.
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1: It's Sybil Wilkes with what we need to know. Primary elections are underway today in Maine, Nevada, North Dakota, and South Carolina amid intense national scrutiny over legislative maps. In Maine, Republican Senator and incumbent Susan Collins faces a critical re-election cycle as her presumed Democratic challenger, Graham Platner, battle severe personal controversies. Meanwhile, the South Carolina Senate successfully crossed party lines to block a Trump-backed congressional redistricting plan that aimed to dismantle veteran Democratic Representative Jim Clyburn's district. National Urban League President Marc Morial warns that Black America is already entered a severe recession driven by deliberate federal policy choices. President Morial highlights that recent administration cuts have eliminated over 300,000 federal civil service jobs, a sector that historically served as an engine for Black middle class mobility. It's CPA to the Stars Tuesday, and financial expert Katrina Kraft is urging growing businesses to file their taxes immediately to avoid compounding monthly IRS failure to file penalties. Business owners are encouraged to adopt proactive year-round tax strategies and structured installment plans to effectively stabilize their monthly cash flow. From our good news file, and this is great, identical twin brothers, Dr. Trevon Jasper and Dr. Travis Jasper returned to their Virginia roots to lead a major emergency department together. The brothers officially accepted positions as co-medical directors at Richmond's Chippenham Hospital, marking a unique leadership milestone within the regional healthcare network. While initially hesitant to treat people they grew up with, the twins say they are thrilled to provide excellent, compassionate care to their hometown. Well done, doctors. I'm Sybil Wilkes. Be informed. Be empowered.
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3: I Hate the Homies. New episode is out right now. Last night in the NBA, the Spurs remembered who they were. 115-111, San Antonio over New York. The series is now tied 2-1 with the Knicks being up. Now, Wednesday is in Madison Square Garden again. And they saying out loud, the Knicks lost because Donald Trump was there. He's the first sitting president to attend the NBA Finals. You know why? Because the other presidents had stuff to do. What are you doing? Going to sports. Handle your... Sir. Anyway, the Knicks fans is a lot, too, by the way. Way to sneak out a win, San Antonio. But again, do it again on Wednesday. A judge ruled that Texas Tech quarterback Brendan Sorsby is eligible to play this year after admitting to betting thousands on sports, including 40 bets on his own team. Good. I love it. Why, Griff? Because now you can reinstate all those Black athletes you kicked out of the NCAA for the same thing. I'm Griff, and that's your Quick Sports Minute. Commander Sherrill with the birthdays.
4: Thank you, Griff. 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Jakes, and B. Chase Williams.
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8: 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Well, it starts with a high-quality education right here at IPS. Now, you know, this is where it all started for me. 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Yep, see, I know what you're thinking. Mike, why are you talking about school? I thought you was the class clown. Yeah, well, I was. 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
16: Hey, family. The 4th Annual Emancipated at Juneteenth Celebration is going down Saturday, June 20th from 12 to 5 p.m. at Mount Carmel Church on East 42nd Street. This is more than an event. It's an experience, and we're talking live gospel music, food trucks, vendors, a kids zone for the family, a beautiful showcase of Black history and culture, all in one place. It's such an amazing vibe. Whether you're coming to worship, connect, network, eat good, or just enjoy the vibe, this is the perfect way to celebrate Juneteenth right here in our city. I can tell you, I attend this event every year and I absolutely love it. It's one of my favorites. So grab a friend, bring a friend, and pull up on Mount Carmel Church. Let's celebrate freedom, faith, and community together. I'm the Rita Green, bringing you the good news with the Praise Indy Report.
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1: Get Up Mornings with Erica Campbell. Yo, I'm your boy, B. Chase Williams, in for Erica Campbell. The Faith Walk is next, and it's entitled, Don't Despise the Wait. Right now, here's my song, Your Name, on Get Up Mornings with Erica Campbell.

0: Get Up Mornings with Erica Campbell. I'm B. Chase Williams in for Erica today, and that was my song, Your Name. It's out right now on all digital platforms, so I need you to go check it out. But it's now time for the Faith Walk, entitled Don't Despise the Wait. Good morning, family. Today's Faith Walk comes from a place many of us know all too well, the waiting room of life. The scripture says in Isaiah 40 and 31, but they that wait upon the Lord shall renew their strength. They shall mount up with wings as eagles. They shall run and not be weary. They shall walk and not faint. Many of us love the promise, but we struggle with the process. We want the breakthrough, but not the delay. We want the blessing, but not the preparation. Yet God often does his greatest work in us while we're waiting on what we've prayed for. Don't despise the wait. Joseph had to wait in a pit and a prison before he reached the palace. David had to wait after he was anointed before he became king. Abraham had to wait for the promised son. Even Jesus waited 30 years before beginning his public ministry. Why? Because God's timing is just as important as God's promise. Sometimes the wait is not punishment, it's preparation. God is strengthening your faith, building your character, and teaching you to trust him when you can't trace him. So the delay is not always a denial. The silence is not evidence of God's absence. Just because God hasn't moved yet doesn't mean God isn't working. So while you're waiting, worship. While you're waiting, serve. While you're waiting, grow. While you're waiting, trust. The enemy wants you to become frustrated and quit. But God says, hold on, because I'm still writing the story. Every seed has a season beneath the soil before it breaks through the surface. Just because you can't see progress doesn't mean there isn't growth. So be encouraged. The God who made the promise is faithful to perform it. Don't despise the wait, because what God is preparing for you is worth every moment of trusting him. God's not delaying your destiny. He's developing you for your destiny. So don't despise the wait.
1: Man, I love that.
2: That's so good. And let me tell you something. That wait is hard.
0: It's hard. It's so hard.
2: That wait is hard, but it is developing something in you. And, you know, because we're from, you know, this is the microwave generation. Definitely. Everybody wants it quick. They want it tomorrow.
0: Fast and in a hurry.
2: Right. And you know what, Chase? I remember, you know, when my grandmother was living and she would not put anything in the microwave.
0: Oh, yeah.
2: She was like, that thing cooks too fast.
0: Right. Not at all.
2: She warming stuff up in the oven. She putting it on the stove. She was like, I don't know what that stuff is that's making it cook so fast. We not doing that. But there's a reason why the process, you know, takes as long as it does. And God knows that process. This is good. Don't despise the wait.
0: Don't despise the wait.
2: BJ's got that radio.
1: Let me tell you something. And to watch him. I'm just watching him. I'm like, okay, maybe he's not faking. Maybe that's how we really
2: talk. That's just how he talks.
0: That's all.
1: I'm not mad at it. Go ahead. Talk your talk.
3: Hey, I'm trying to be like you.
1: Like you. You winning, dog. Go ahead. I think it's too much man voice for Cheryl this morning.
2: That was wait. Get up, morning. It's real hard. Birthday is coming up. Birthday shout-out's coming up. It's Chase's birthday, too, so y'all can shout him out on Get Up Mornings with Erica Campbell. Get Up Mornings with Erica
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7: 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Well, it starts with a high-quality education right here at IPS. 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Mike, why are you talking about school? 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
5: Who's on the line? So
9: good morning. My name is Carrie Purcell, calling from Raleigh, North Carolina. I'd like to give a birthday shout out to my grandson, my GP, my bookie, Noah Pope. Happy 7th birthday. Grandma loves you.
10: Grateful morning. My name is Vanishala, and I'm calling from New Orleans, Louisiana. It is a beautiful day to be in the land of living. I am shouting out my mother, Miss Oina, better known as Miss Ann, in the city of New Orleans. Praying that God blesses you and wows you beyond your imagination today, beautiful lady. I love you and have a glorious day.
11: Good morning, everybody. This is Benita Banjo, calling from Huntersville, North Carolina. And I'm calling to say happy birthday to Miss Florida Mae McCauley. Miss McCauley, I love you, but God loves you more. And everybody in the Get Up Church, have a blessed and wonderful day.
12: Good morning, Shannon from Temple Hills. My birthday shout out is to Mom Moore, my cousin Destiny, and to Chase. Have a good day.
13: My name is Sarcat Sutton. I'm calling from Baltimore, Maryland. I'm calling to wish my Archbishop C.L. Adams a happy birthday.
14: My name is Daryl Jordan. I'm calling from Suffolk, Virginia. My birthday shout out is to my baby sister, Andrea Jordan, in Austin, Texas. Her birthday is today. And I'd like to wish her the biggest, happiest birthday ever.
15: My name is Susan. I'm calling from Michigan. And I want to shout out my sister, Angela. Her birthday is on today. Also, my birthday was on June 2nd.
16: Good morning, Erica and crew. My name is Marlo. I'm calling from Charlotte. I want to send out a birthday shout out to my cousin, Robin Biddle, who's celebrating her birthday today. I miss you, cuz. I love you, smooches. And I also want to send out a heavenly shout out to Ron Trey G, who rest in peace.
17: Good morning. My name is Karen. I'm calling from Oxville, Georgia. Just wanted to wish my son, Brian Williams, a very special happy birthday. I pray that God blesses him with everything that he desires today. And thank you, Get Up Morning Church. Thank you.
18: Yes, my name is Princess Tucker. I'm calling from Brooklyn, New York. I want to send a birthday shout out to my son, whose birthday was February the 4th, Prince Stalwart. And I want to send a birthday shout out to the young man that's taking Erica's place today, B. Chase. I want to send a birthday shout out to B. Chase. I love your song. Your music is so inspirational. May God continue to bless you. And happy anniversary, Gospel 900. I am enjoying you right now. Have a blessed and a wonderful day. And thank you for your services.
7: All right, B. Chase, happy birthday.
8: put that vibrato on there.
7: Right. Happy birthday. That's his choir, y'all, for those who missed it.
5: He's
7: that's
5: sweet.
7: No, I'm telling the audience. I know
5: you.
7: Oh,
5: okay.
7: I'm telling the people.
5: That's got it. Look, I got a few. I got to say, yes. One of the listeners, Markel Moore, your best friend and wife, Melissa, says she loves you deeply. Happy birthday, Markel.
7: Yep. 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

Oh, I love you. I love your name, Jesus. Glory, hallelujah. For the rest of my life, Jesus, you'll be the reason

It's Get Up Mornings with Erica Campbell on this terrific Tuesday, June 9th. B. Chase is sitting in the big chair for Erica this morning. Happy birthday to him. That's a dope birthday. Oh, I got to say happy birthday to my guy, George Foster, Big GF. 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

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Just wave your hand.

0: 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Now, on the phone with us is one of my favorite human beings, Sybil Wilkes. She's live with the five things you need to know. Sibs, let's jump right into it. In today's newsletter, you share that it's voting day in South Carolina, Maine, and a couple other states. Tell us more about that.
1: A couple other states, Nevada and North Dakota, Griff, and okay. A lot of attention. I know that this is not something for black folks, because the state of Maine has about 2.5%. They represent 2.5% of the population, black folks, in the state of Maine. So I was like, so what's this got to do with us? The story is just so interesting and bizarre. The Republican senator from Maine is Susan Collins, and she's been beat up a lot over the last few years. And so the Democrats have always been trying to go after her and figure out a way to beat her. And she comes back and wins. And even the governor was trying to run for the Democratic nomination. She didn't get any support from the National Democrats. But the guy who is getting a lot of support, his name is Graham Plattner. And he is he's a fisherman, and he is a veteran of the war and all of these things. But he has so many negatives on him, Griff, like his relationships outside of his marriage, a lot of texting going on with women, his relationships with women, physical relationships with women, as well as the fact that the man had a Nazi tattoo on his body and had it removed. Geez. And then said, I didn't know what it meant. So there are all these things, and the Democrats are so desperate for a win. They're going with this guy because over 50% of the population of the state of Maine said that they would vote for him, despite all of these other things, because they want to get rid of Susan Collins, who is kind of an in and out with the Trump administration over the years.
0: All right, look, your newsletter also has a story about the National Black Urban League president. My guy, Mark Morial, he says Black America is already in a recession. Stop telling us we not. Talk about that, Sibs.
1: Okay, so here's the deal. We all know this. When America gets a cold, Black America gets pneumonia. And so the things that are felt by most of the country, it is hypersensitive. We are hypersensitive to the ups and downs of this country, and that includes our economy. And the president of the Urban League, President Morial, says that Black America is already in a severe recession. Not talking about we're going to go into it. We are there.
0: Been there.
1: And he talks about, he talks about all the 300,000 plus people who lost their federal civil service jobs and all of the others who have lost their jobs in the private economy. And so it is incumbent upon us to say, this is where we are. What is going to be done about this, especially in this election year? What are you doing? You say you want our votes, but what are you doing about the economy? And what is the man in the White House doing to recognize it? Because he's not even talking about how the black unemployment is almost double what it is for white America. And so these are things that have to be talked about. And President Morial said, here it is. What are we doing?
0: Well, and your good news story, twin doctors return home to lead Richmond Emergency Department together. Talk about these twins. Same face twins or different face ones? Because we got same face twins in my family.
1: I think they're same face. They look same face to me. I think if we're talking about the same thing. Dr. Trevan Jasper and his twin brother, Travis, Dr. Travis Jasper, have gone back to their hometown and their Virginia roots to lead a major emergency department, a medical department together. They accepted these positions as co-medical directors at Richmond's Chippenham Hospital, making a unique leadership milestone within the regional healthcare network. And they said they were hesitant to go back to where they grew up, but they say that they want to go back and provide the excellent, compassionate care to their hometown that they know they can do. And they've seen how healthcare has changed in their lifetime, and they are examples of that, and they want to do good back in their hometown.
0: Rich City in the building. Shout out to the 804 and Praise Richmond. Our girl Sheila Bell out there. Sybil, you know we love you. We're talking to Sybil Wilkes. 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Plus, you can check her out on her YouTube show Monday through Friday at 8, 7 Central. Love you, Sibs.
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0: Naptown, let's check in and see how it's moving on these interstates this morning.
8: 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On the south side, we have delays on 65 northbound from Raymond to the south split. 6570 slow northbound from the south split to Washington. East side, delays on 70 westbound from Rural to the north split. North side, it's slow on 465 westbound from Meridian to Michigan. We've got an accident on U.S. 31 northbound at 116th Street in the left lane.
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27: 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I can tell you, I attend this event every year, and I absolutely love it. It's one of my favorites. So grab a friend, bring a friend, and pull up on Mount Carmel Church. 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I'm D. Rita Green, bringing you the good news with the Praise Indy Report.
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1: Thank you, God, for giving us our identity in you. We can know who we are because we know whose we are. And we don't have to work for your approval. 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
1: Get Up Mornings with Erica Campbell. I'm your boy, B. Chase, in for Erica today. Up next is my Chase Thoughts, entitled, What Grief Taught Me About God. Right now is my current single, Secret Place, on Get Up Mornings with Erica Campbell.
2: Psalms 91 and 1 says, He that dwelleth in the secret place of the Most High shall abide under the shadow of the Almighty. Come on, survive.

That's what we're living for. We're living to be with him. With him forevermore. Come on, Tennis, put your stamp on it.

0: Get Up Mornings with Erica Campbell. I'm B. Chase Williams in for Erica today. And that was my song, Secret Place. It's now time for my Chase Thoughts. Well, today I want to share something a little more personal. I'm on this journey of one of the most difficult seasons of my life, the passing of my father, a man I love deeply, a man who prayed for me, encouraged me, corrected me, and helped me shape into the man that I am today. And so I want to tell you what grief has taught me about God. If I'm honest, grief has taught me some things that I don't believe I could have learned any other way. It taught me that being a believer doesn't mean you won't hurt. Sometimes we think faith means we should always be strong, always have the answers, and never shed a tear. But the Bible says in John 11:35, Jesus wept. And if Jesus could stand at the tomb of someone he loved and weep, then we shouldn't feel guilty when our hearts break over the people we love. Grief taught me that tears and trust can occupy the same space. You can cry and still have faith. You can hurt and still worship. You can miss them, but still trust God. I've also learned that God's presence becomes even more precious when his purpose isn't fully understood. There have been moments when I asked God why, and he didn't give me an explanation. Instead, he gave me his peace. He reminded me that he is close to the brokenhearted and that he walks with us through every valley. My father's voice may be absent from this earth, but his legacy is still speaking. His prayers are still bearing fruit. His lessons are still guiding me. And his faith is still living through us all. So today, if you've lost someone you love, let me encourage you. Don't rush your healing. Don't suppress your tears. Don't lose your hope. The same God who carried you before the loss will carry you after the loss. And one day, the memories that make you cry today will make you smile tomorrow. This has been Chase Thoughts.
1: Come on, Chase. That's so good. Oh, that's so good. Griff's Joys and Concerns is coming up next. I'm just going to put a period.
2: You all in your feelings, ain't you?
1: I am.
2: Over there. I know.
1: I am.
2: I know. And everybody in their car and at their house listening, they are too.
1: Yeah. Joys and Concerns is coming up next. We about to shift and laughed a little bit. That was so good. Thank you.
2: Cry, Cheryl. That man just told you.
0: It's all right. It's all right to cry.
2: It's okay.
0: Go on and cry.
2: Okay.
0: Go on and cry. Let the tears fall.
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I was sitting over the dishes with tears in my eyes. 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
1: All right, guys. Griff's Joys and Concerns is coming up next. B Chase, you know about joys and concerns, right? 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
2: I'm super duper joyful because my Gemini homeboy is up in here, B Chase, on his birthday. 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
1: 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Happy birthday to you. 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
4: Well, saints of the Most High God, we're coming to you live from the Get Up Church of our Lord, Baptist, non-denominational, denominational, AME, CME, ENG, LMNOP, Apostolic Church of God in Christ. All right, Bro Griff, let the Lord use you, sir.
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5: I appreciate you. This for B Chase on his birthday, and B mean birthday. First, giving honor to God who's ahead of my life, I'd like to say I'm glad to be in the house of the Lord one more time, Elder Cheryl. Because he brought me from a mighty, mighty long way. B Chase, I could have been dead, sleeping in the grave. But God is good.
4: All the time.
5: And all the time.
4: God is good.
5: Yes, yes, yes. Got to say happy birthday to Jennifer Jackson. That's my Delta homegirl. Comedian K-Dub from the ATL. My guy, George Foster, went to Georgia, played in the NFL with the Broncos and the Lions. That's my dude. And he lived right there on Camelton. And okay, happy birthday, homie. This morning, I was supposed to be in Columbus, Georgia. I am concerned. I got some concerns, B. Chase. I'm going to tell you why. So yesterday, I went to go promote my book, Cats and Puppies. This is not a book about animals, the audio book. And I sat with G. Smooth from K92.7 and Fancy Inspires on our gospel station there, Praise 100.7, where our girl Pam Dixon is nominated for best radio personality in the country. Is. Let's go, Pam. Well, I went to go get a hotel, Cheryl, and I was half looking for hotels. It was late, but I realized, like, I drove back home, right? An hour and 42 minutes. Like, let me tell you something. When you go to a hotel and they got shampoos and soaps from another hotel, it's time to leave. Now, it's somebody in their car right now saying, Griff, wait a minute.
4: What?
5: I know what hotel I'm at. This is, y'all soap is not matching. You get to say, ain't y'all right? Somebody ain't else saying, right? So you drove down there and drove back because the hotel you were staying at was, absolutely, you get to say, ain't y'all right? And if you like me and you know, if you open your door at a hotel and you can see your car, that's the wrong hotel. I'm screaming, ain't y'all right? That's a motel.
4: That's a hotel.
5: That's a motel.
6: Holiday Inn.
4: Say what?
5: Yeah, I'm funny style. I could have never pulled up into that hotel parking lot with my wife. I just thought I'd do it by myself because I wasn't there. Man, I checked in. The Wi-Fi wasn't working. I said, good. Thank you, Jesus. I'm going to just drive back home. It's fine. So, Pam, we going to chop it up. I love y'all and everybody that listen on Praise 100.7 in Columbus, Georgia. Y'all are the best, but I got to get my hotel options better. I ain't even going to name the hotel. There's somebody probably there right now.
4: Who was it, Chris? Who was it?
5: Well, it's on a Craigslist. I'll tell you that.
6: Oh, my.
5: You fuck.
6: Not the Craigslist.
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9: Hey, let's take a look at these roads real quick.
10: We have delays on the south side on 65, northbound from Raymond to the south split, 6570 slow northbound from the south split to Washington. On the east side, it's sluggish on 70 westbound from Emerson to the north split. North side, it's slow on 465 westbound from Meridian to Ditch. East side, slow on 465 northbound from I-70 to 56th Street. North side, slow on 69 southbound from 106th Street to 465. North side, got a crash on US 31 northbound at 116th. I'm Maria Arnold with traffic for Get Up Mornings with Erica Campbell on Praise AM 13.
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0: 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Come on.

0: It's Get Up Mornings with Eric and Campbell. I am bougie hotel style Griff. That is B Chase on his birthday, and the B stand for his birthday. How about that? It's birthday Chase.
1: Birthday.
0: That's
1: birthday
0: what it is. I didn't know you guys knew each other 25 years. Cheryl, geez.
2: That's what
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0: No. I'm hoping he comes home with the hardware. 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
5: It's Get Up Mornings with Erica Campbell, and on the line with us is the founder, chairman, and CEO of Central City Productions, the Stellar Network, and of course, the Stellar Awards. Ladies and gentlemen, is Don Jackson, and also on the phone is a five-time Stellar nominee this year, Adia. Dr. J, how are you today, my friend?
6: I am doing fantastic.
5: Dr. J, it is the 41st Stellar Award celebration. Tell us the highlights of the Stellar nominations this year, sir, and I know you know them all.
6: Well, I know the ones who have been nominees in the past, like a Dasha Cobbs and a John B. Key. Some of it, it's just so wonderful to see the new artists coming about and being nominees. I mean, it's just fantastic. Adia, for instance, was with us last year. She's back again. She's tremendous. So that's what we're witnessing now. More new artists coming on the scene, and you know, their songs and their creation, it is like just tremendous. I'm just so pleased with that.
5: I love that. And then you gotta love like the OGs in the game, like Kim Persons being nominated for seven Stellar Awards. Adia, you're nominated for five. What do these mean to you, Adia?
7: Oh my God, it is a dream come true to just be a part of the greatest night in gospel music. I mean, it's an honor, and it's something that you never get used to. We posted when we found out. We watched the Stellar nominees like an NFL draft party, y'all. We literally were at the studio, and we filmed it, and you just see us on there crying because it's just such an amazing opportunity to be amongst such great people and so much legacy, you know. So I'm super excited. Shout out to Kim Persons. She's having a stellar year, and she's been committed for a really long time, and I'm really excited for her as well.
5: Dr. Don Jackson on the phone with us this year. I am an active member of the GIC, the Gospel Industry Coalition. Excited about our luncheon this year with your very awesome wife. The theme this year is Feels Like Home. Now, we all know, but maybe somebody was under a rock. You want to tell them who's hosting this amazing event this year, sir?
6: Well, the host is Kirk Franklin. We're so excited that Kirk is going to be the solo host. Adia, I don't know what your feeling up is about Charlotte, North Carolina, but it does feel like home.
7: I absolutely love Charlotte. I actually used to live in Charlotte. So I lived in Charlotte from 2018 to 2021. So when you guys announced that it was in Charlotte this year, I was super excited. I'm like, oh, we about to have some fun this year.
5: I'm talking about a lot of fun. Plus, Dr. J, you got the Stellar Plus experience. And I love you. The comedy shows that I've been a part of, they have songwriter events. Nico's doing a line dancing event. They do fitness and more. It is the 41st Stellar Award. It's going to be in the Queen City. We are no stranger to the Queen City in Charlotte. Get Up Mornings with Erica Campbell has been there for 10 years. Our girl Melanie Pratt is on air out there. If you guys want to attend and you need more information, log on to thestellarawards.com. Again, that's thestellarawards.com. Dr. J, we love you. Anything else we need to go over before you leave, my friend?
6: Griff, you get it all. You get it all. I'm just so pleased that you get Adia on the phone here to be with us. She was just tremendous. You got it.
5: Thank you guys for listening. That's our guy, Don Jackson, with the Stellar Awards. We love Adia as well. Woo-hoo. Stick around, everybody. We have more to come on Get Up Mornings with Erica Campbell. That's what you get, Adia.
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5: Good morning. We have delays on the north side on 65, southbound from the White River Bridge to 21st Street. South side, it's slow on 65, northbound from Edgewood to 465. And northbound from Keystone to the South Split, 6570 slow northbound from the South Split to Washington. On 70, there's report of an accident eastbound at the International Airport. On the west side, it's slow on 70 eastbound from West to the South Split. We've got a crash on 70 westbound at Post Road, traffic heavy from Midhoffer. I'm Maria Arnold with traffic for Get Up Mornings with Erica Campbell on Praise AM 1310 95.1.
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10: Hey, family. 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This is more

0: all in one place. It's such an amazing vibe. Whether you're coming to worship, connect, network, eat good, or just enjoy the vibe, this is the perfect way to celebrate Juneteenth right here in our city. I can tell you, I attend this event every year and I absolutely love it. It's one of my favorites. So grab a friend, bring a friend, and pull up on Mount Carmel Church. Let's celebrate freedom, faith, and community together. I'm D. Rita Green, bringing you the good news with the Praise Indy Report.
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5: Sorry about that,
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5: Yep, it's graduation season. And you know what? There's a viral video clip going around of a high school graduate doing a split while receiving her diploma, right? Tyvion, I believe her name is Tyvion Case, a Chicago Tech Academy graduate, found herself at the center of an internet firestorm thanks to a split that she did, and a little more, because it looked like a stripper split.
4: It had a little bounce on it.
5: During her graduation ceremony, and her administrators decided to hold her diploma because of her antics. And so that brings us to our Get Up Poll. They've given her her diploma now, but they wouldn't do it on the day of graduation because of all the antics. Because I don't mind celebrating while you're going across the stage, but are we doing too much? Holding up the ceremony.
4: You think they're doing too much? Say it.
5: This right up your alley. I do.
4: Say it.
5: I do.
4: B Chase, I'm going to go last. What do you think?
6: Doing too much.
5: Doing too much.
4: Why?
5: Because
4: I'm asking Cheryl. I already hear your excitement.
5: Okay, I'm done.
4: B Chase, right. Birthday Chase. Why you think it's doing too much?
6: I don't know.
4: Okay, so now I'm
5: going
4: to go.
5: Supposed to be sacred.
4: Yeah, graduation, but guess what? From college, if them people is doing flips, you graduated from college. If you want to do a split and you graduated from high school, man, leave them people alone. I'm one of them people that say it's not too much. That's my baby. Now give her a diploma and where you'll never see her again. I promise you. And holding people's diplomas and saying that's y'all doing too much. Man, get that girl her diploma and stop acting like I don't go to this school no more. I don't care what y'all do to me ever again. And it's just a diploma. Right. Or don't give me my diploma. I don't care. That's how I feel. That's
5: but
4: on me.
5: Think about if your class, you have a class of 200 people and everybody's doing something
4: I had
5: different.
4: A class of 619.
6: It's
4: going to
6: take all day.
5: It's
6: going to
5: take all
4: well,
5: day.
4: Well, guess what? Let it take all day. Because when it's my turn, if I want a moonwalk or cabbage patch.
6: So can they get up there and speak in tongues?
4: If they feel like you see, it, and then you know, give people, me my diploma, let me, I sell a whole shout out.
6: I've been seeing folks dancing
5: you
6: do, and everything.
5: You see them doing that. You see them shouting and all that.
6: Yes.
5: Why not get your diploma and then celebrate once you get off the stage? Like, that's
4: why? Because this is the last big seat, I guess y'all. Okay, so I'm the only dude that needed all the attention in school. This the last one. This the okay corral.
5: You can
4: this
5: do a catwalk. No you can do
4: ain't
5: a... You
4: no
5: can,
4: more
5: you up the peace sign. You can do it, but you're doing a whole fraternity bop. You're doing a whole sorority step.
4: So you telling me you a Delta or AKA or a Q or a Sigma and you can't do your stomp or what? And
5: you can throw up the sign. You can throw up the sign. Keep it moving.
4: No, you said it's doing too much. You can't keep it moving if you're going to do it.
5: But stopping and splitting and doing a whole routine.
4: Man, people is doing flips and landing on their feet and shaking a hand. Keep it moving. Like, this is the last hurrah.
6: What if they hurt themselves?
4: Oh, a lot of people that hurt themselves.
5: You did a flip.
4: You did a flip. It was not sweet. And nobody helped him up. And that's what he get.
6: That's what he gets. But at least he tried. Oh, yeah.
4: Now, he going to be remembered forever as an idiot. Now, if he would have landed it, they would have been like, we saw you when you did it. We saw you do that split, girl. You said you was going to do it, girl. Anyway,
5: Get Up Poll question. We want to hear from the Get Up Church. Are we doing too much at graduations? Call
6: doing
5: us now. 877-242-2426. Are we doing too much? 877-242-2426. Griff is the king of too much, but that's fine.
4: I'm the king of too much. Maybe it's me. Maybe I'm tripping. I just thought about that.
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0: Everybody say that with me. God's got a blessing.
1: God's got a blessing.
0: If you really believe it, God's got a blessing.

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1: God's got a blessing.
0: Everybody. God's got a blessing.

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1: Now let's hear from you.
2: 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You know it. Let's go. 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
3: Kimberly in Atlanta is on the line. Kimberly, are we doing too much on graduation?
2: No, ma'am. I don't believe we are because we have to take into consideration that these kids go through a lot during
4: the year.
2: When God blesses you and brings you out of something, he wants you to praise him and give him acknowledgement.
4: Exactly.
2: I'm with you, Griff.
4: Okay. Oh, team geez. Doing too much over here.
5: Too much.
3: All right, Kimberly, thank you. Have a
2: good one. You're welcome. Have
3: Bye-bye.
2: A great day.
4: Let's go to the Bronx where they sick that the Knicks lost last night and talk to Rose. Rose, are these graduation antics doing too much, or are you saying let these kids be great? Come on.
6: Let them be great. They persevere, they press on, and they graduate. So let them do what they got to do. If it's their final bow, leave them alone.
4: Leave him alone. You heard it from New York, y'all.
5: I mean, it's New York.
4: Yeah, right. Thank you for calling, sweetheart. Thank you.
5: Barbara from Virginia. Come on, are they doing too much?
7: Listen, let me tell you what. My grandson graduated Prince George High School 2 weeks ago. Uh-huh. When I tell y'all that young man danced all the way across that stage, you hear me?
4: Yeah.
7: He fought for 4 years. To get through high school. I'm with Griff. Leave them kids alone.
4: Thank you.
3: With the attitude.
5: Let them dance.
3: Thank you.
5: Thank you so much.
7: I love y'all. Have a great day.
5: You too.
3: Bye-bye.
4: Let's go to North Kakalaki. That's the Carolinas, the North one, and talk to Katora. Katora, am I wrong? Are these kids doing too much? Or should... What do you think, sis?
8: Oh, my goodness. Griff, I'm very type A, and so when it comes to settings like graduation, I feel like we should hold ourselves together, right, and be professional. You can have a graduation party and cut up as bad as you want to. I do, however, see, right, a lot of times, especially graduates from college, people are $40,000, $50,000 in debt. So right. I do see how, you know, they do want to celebrate that they're finished. And honestly, you know, they should be obligated to do what they want to. But ultimately, I'm going to land where I started, which is, you know, let's hold ourselves together. And then at our graduation party, we can come.
4: I love it. You will be the one who will be irritated by me.
5: Very irritated.
4: After the graduation, BJ, she would be like, there we go again.
3: Right, look at it. Look at it.
5: Just too much.
4: Thank you for calling, sis.
8: Thank you. Bye, guys.
3: Bye-bye. Cordry in Atlanta is on the line. Are we doing too much at graduation?
9: Nope. Let them folks dance, because we don't know what they've been through to get to that point. And let them folks dance, jitterbug, bankhead bounce.
3: Jitterbug.
5: Wait a minute. Not the bankhead bounce.
9: Whatever they're going to do. Whatever they're going to do, let them do it.
5: Let them do it.
9: Let them do it.
3: Well, all right.
9: I'd rather see the dancing in some of those speeches. Hello.
5: That's a mess.
3: That's the highlight of your graduation.
5: Exactly.
3: Thank you.
9: Yeah, it is. That's the
3: folks. Thank you. Have a
5: Thank
3: good
5: you
3: one.
5: So much.
3: Bye-bye.
5: Take care.
3: And that is so funny. Team Griff, team too much. The whole Get Up Church is team too much.
4: Team too much. We here for it. Y'all made my day on BJ's
5: team
4: birthday.
5: On my birthday.
3: Right.
5: Team too much.
4: Let's go.
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4: Good morning, Naptown. What's the traffic looking like around the city this morning?
1: Good morning. We have delays on the east side on 70 westbound from Arlington to the north split. On the west side, it's slow on 465, northbound from 86th Street to 865. North side, slow on 465, westbound from Meridian to 865. East side, slow on 465, northbound from Brookville Road to 56th Street and southbound from I-70 to I-74. South side, it's slow on 465, eastbound from East to Emerson. On the north side, slow on 69, southbound from 106th Street to 465. North side got a crash, US 31, northbound at 116th Street. I'm Maria Arnold with traffic for Get Up Mornings with Erica Campbell on Praise AM 1310 95.
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1: Welcome to Eastern Star Church, where Jesus is exalted and the word is explained. We are thrilled that you have joined us today.
2: And read something like this. And Mephibosheth, who was crippled in both feet, lived in Jerusalem and ate every day at the king's table. And Mephibosheth, who was crippled in both feet, lived in Jerusalem and ate every day at the king's table. I want to put a tag on this text, and for a few moments with your prayers, I want to talk about I went from negative to positive. I went from negative to positive. Arriving on a nightmare, praying for a dream is a lit, luminous line from the poetic genius of that poet laureate of the United States, Maya Angelou. The late, great Maya Angelou was invited to serve again as poet laureate of these United States, and as a consequence, Maya Angelou was the one to deliver the inauguration poem for William Jefferson Clinton in 1993. When she stood up to deliver her poem, in which she, as only she could do, used her amazing lyrical skills to share the story and possibilities of this country. She lifted up in her profound poem both the past and the potential of this nation, but she did not ignore some of the past that's not necessarily positive. Listen to Maya Angelou one more time as she decided that she would portray our plight and pilgrimage as a people in what she later called these yet-to-be United States of America. She utilized, to use the language of Manuel Scott Sr., a teaspoon of terms to convey a ton of truth as she declared about our pilgrimage that we arrived on a nightmare praying for a dream. I guess y'all did not get it. Permit me to unpack that luminous line real briefly. Number one, she said, we arrived on a nightmare. I hope you get that, because the term arrive, it presupposes that we came from somewhere. That's important, because Bobby Wright says that if you believe that our history begins in slavery, you develop a slave mentality. And so when Maya says we arrived on a nightmare, the presupposition is that we came from somewhere. Yes, we came from somewhere. We are the descendants of those brilliant brothers and sisters in Egypt, who long before we experienced injustice and oppression in this country, they recognized the principles of Ma'at, or justice. We are the descendants of those who understood the power of the word, and as a consequence, they recognized that whenever one spoke, it would create a world. It would create what had not been, and as a consequence, we came up with the concept of Nomo. We are the descendants. Please don't miss this, my sisters and brothers, of those who dared to believe and looked up. And before Copernicus had a telescope and Columbus got lost, they discerned through the constellation of the stars that bedecked the heavens as bling bling of eternity that the earth was not flat, but it was round. Watch this, and it went around the sun, navigating during the course of a year. We are the descendants of brilliant, bold black people from the African continent. We arrived, watch this, but here it is. We arrived on a nightmare. Have you ever experienced a nightmare? A nightmare is when the worst that could happen actually does happen. A nightmare will leave your toe up from the flow up and wondering if you can get back up. A nightmare will break your your heart and shatter your spirit. It will mess with your mind. Already I'm in somebody's Kool-Aid. I've called out your flavor because you understand what it's like to live in a nightmarish situation, my sisters and brothers, is when the storms of life are raging and life is not going in the direction that you want it to go. A nightmare is something that all of us know something about. A nightmare. I'm not coming through like I need to. Let me see if I can park here parenthetically and make this plain. Jeffrey, I taught a class during the recent IC3, and the class I taught, I was trying to, in a real sense, prepare the black church especially to operate in the anointing of Frederick Douglass, the silver tongue prophet of freedom, as we approach the 250th anniversary of the birth of this nation, where the Declaration of Independence was signed July 4th, 1776. And so I thought I would have a conversation. What should the church, and the black church in particular, say to this country during this time? After all, it is not accidental, but I believe it is truly representative of the struggle for the country to become the democracy that it wants to become, that the most corrupt, racist president in recent memory is now occupying the White House as we get ready to celebrate the 250th birthday of this country. It's not an accident, but a mirror to what this country must look into if it is going to correct its problems. And so with that being the case, Frederick Douglass, I won't forget this. When I first read his great speech, "What to the Slave is Your 4th of July," watch it. He intentionally had his speech delivered on July 5th because he saw no reason, as one who had self-emancipated, to celebrate on July 4th. And so there in New York, I believe Syracuse, New York, he stands in that massive auditorium and recites brilliantly with his elegant eloquence, "What to the Slave is Your 4th of July." I wanted to have that conversation, and y'all, it got to be real dark and depressing. As a matter of fact, afterwards, a sister came up to me. Her name is Michelle, and when Michelle came up to me, Michelle showed me something that blew my mind. She showed me her son, who was dancing and having a good time, just a little toddler, and she said, "This is my son, and he was born at a dead end." I said, "Huh?" And Jeffrey, she then shared with me her testimony. So powerful is her testimony. I had to download it on my mental computer, and now I'm going to sermonically print y'all a copy. Check out Michelle's testimony. Michelle testified that she had gone through the heartbreaking experience of both a divorce, and then 1 month later, her mother had passed. She said, "Dr. Haynes, in that moment, I'm experiencing a nightmare." And then to make matters worse, please don't miss this, she has to bury her mother. And then after burying her mother, that's when she goes to the doctor a week later and discovers that she's pregnant. She said, "Pastor, I'm pregnant. My mama is dead. My relationship is over." And then here's what happened. 8 months later, she is driving to work when all of a sudden her water breaks while driving to work. That's a bad sign. She's driving and her water breaks. She testifies that then she turned off of the road, and when she turned off the road, she turned the corner and looked up and discovered that the sign said "dead end." This is not a through street. She said, "Pastor, I am at a dead end. My water has broken. My spirit is shattered. My heart is broken. All of that is going on at one time. I'm at a dead end and not knowing what to do next." She said, "Pastor, it was a nightmare. You have
0: haven't had to give birth to a child yourself because you're not biologically gifted and constructed to do that. But let me just let you know right now, it was a nightmare. My water has broken. My mama is dead. And here I am 8 months later by myself at a dead end. The metaphors make me shout because when you think about it, that in a real sense is where somebody could be even right now looking forward to something only to have what you're looking forward to get co-opted, no, interrupted by something you did not see happening. And as a consequence, you find yourself in a nightmare and the nightmare has you at a dead end. Preach, Freddie Haynes, I'm doing the best I can. A nightmare is something we all know something about. A dead end is something we all know something about. So does my boy Mephibosheth. When you read chapter 13, when you read chapter 9 of 2 Samuel, you get excited because you discover that Mephibosheth has experienced a nightmare of negativity. I got to give you the context and go back to chapter 4, because in chapter 4, the Bible lets us know what had happened was that Mephibosheth was a 5-year-old kid. A war is going on, and word comes back to his babysitter that both his father Jonathan and his grandfather Saul had been killed during a war. A war again had messed up a family. A war again had done damage and transformed tragically the trajectory of someone in a family because of war. I gotta go old school. War is, good God, y'all, what is it good for? Absolutely nothing. Y'all didn't feel that, so let me give you Tupac. Tupac puts it down like this when he says, you know, it's funny, when it rains, it pours. We got money for wars, but we can't feed the poor. We are at war with Iran right now, a war that is unconstitutional, a war that is unnecessary, a war that was not declared by...
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5: 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The Tuesday Morning Grace program is designed to minister to you the biblical teaching about God's grace so that you can have your day empowered and we can walk and face the challenges in our world today, knowing that the help of God, grace of God, is on our side. Tune in right now. Let's hear what God is doing for us in the Word of God. I want to call your attention to the book of John, the gospel according to John, chapter number 4. And I want to call your attention here to John chapter 4 and a few of the verses which follow. Here in John chapter 4 and verse number 4, I want to begin reading John chapter 4 and verse number 4. The Bible says, verse 3, and he must need go through Samaria. Then came he to a city of Samaria, which is called Sychar, near a parcel of ground that Jacob gave to his son Joseph. Now Jacob's well was there. Jesus, therefore, being wearied from his journey, sat upon the well, and it was about the sixth hour. Then came
6: a woman of Samaria to draw water? Jesus answered, Jesus says unto her, give me to drink. For his disciples were gone out into the city to buy meat. Then saith the woman of Samaria unto him, how is it that thou being a Jew, the woman said, ask drink of me, which am a woman of Samaria? For the Jews have no dealings with Samaritans. Verse 10, Jesus answered and said unto her, if thou knew the gift of God and who it is that thou that saith unto thee, give me to drink, thou would have asked of him, and he would have given thee living water. Just a couple more verses. The woman said unto him, sir, thou hast nothing to draw with, and this well is deep. From whence hath this living water? Art thou greater than our father Jacob, which gave us this well, and drank thereof himself and his children and his cattle? Verse 13, last verse. Jesus answered and said unto her, whosoever drinketh of this water shall thirst again. But whosoever drinketh of the water that I shall give him shall neither thirst, but the water I shall give him shall be in him a well of water spring up into eternal life. I want to talk this morning about broken buckets. Broken buckets. I'm going to talk about broken buckets. This is a dynamic passage of scripture filled with drama that can change the wounded soul this morning. This passage of scripture is dynamic and is full of the necessary theological drama and discourse which can change the hurting soul if we hear the Holy Spirit and not just the preacher and don't hear it through eyes of unaccountability or unwillingness to hear the Holy Spirit. I'm telling you this morning, we have a passage of scripture that can address us, and because it speaks with all of the things, speaks to and with all of the things that are a part of the brokenness that leads people to searching for things all over the place instead of in Christ. In this passage of scripture, we have a condition, we have a Christ, and we have a corrupt pursuit. In this passage of scripture, we have a condition, a Christ, and we have corrupt pursuit. John is the author of our text, John the apostle, who has labeled himself as the apostle whom Jesus loved. This is the John that did run but stayed close to Jesus when he was crucified, when he was arrested at his uncle Caiaphas' house. Well, if you will remember, Peter stood there, and all the disciples had fled except for two of them. Peter, who stayed from a distance but lied by knowing Jesus, but also John, this John. It was closer inside, but it didn't stop them from crucifying and beating Christ. This is that John who wrote this text. This is also the John who wrote the book of the Revelation about the apocalyptic realities that will take place later on. This eschatological genius gives us the book of the Revelation, explains to us to have hope that because no matter how bad things look at a moment, the book of the Revelation that John wrote, this author, teaches us that if we hang on and trust God, there are better days coming. And I want to just put a pin there. You know, it's not worth it to serve God if you lose your hope. Losing your hope makes people do a whole lot of things that they often end up regretting because they get desperate, lose their hope, and find themselves engaged in stuff that people who really don't trust God anymore and try to take matters into their own hands for their own lives. That's what they do because they have lost their hope. And when you lose your hope, what you've actually done is decide to abandon God's way. And so this John wrote in this passage of scripture for us, in this particular stanza of scripture, he includes, and he's the only one that includes a conversation that Jesus felt was a must. Mr. President, great to see you, sir. Jesus, I want to hear you. Look at how the scripture that the Holy Spirit told me to read first, which was verse 4. It opens up by saying Jesus said, I must go through Samaria. In other words, Jesus lays the platform for this condition that he's going to, where he can be express himself further as Christ, and deal with this corrupt pursuit. He said it's a must. I didn't write it. I'm just, the Holy Spirit has sent me to interpret it. He says it's a must. He knows there's a woman there who's hurting, whose loyalties are misplaced because she has a man problem. I'm not making it up. This, if you do the further, if you do the pre text to this text and the post analysis of this text, you will discover that this woman later says she's had, Jesus tells her that you had five husbands and the one you have now is not even yours. So basically, Jesus felt it was a must to go into the Samaritan city that really for Jesus is him breaking tradition, but it was a must. Jesus is really, as a Jew, going into a Samaritan region where this well that was once Jacob's well is, but he knows he's going into a hostile environment because Samaritans and Jewish people don't have any collaborative commitment to each other. They have instead a legacy of historical hatred of one another. If you let me digress a moment to make that background point, the story of the Good Samaritan there in Luke chapter number 11 speaks to how a person, a Jewish person, was coming back, going down through the Jericho Road, and Jewish people, his comrades, saw him wounded from being attacked and beaten and plummeted on the Jericho Road. And the Jewish people did not even help their own cultural kin. But the Samaritan is called a good Samaritan because he broke racial barriers and cultural norms to help someone that traditionally probably would not have helped him. So it is in this text. Jesus is going to a region to help somebody, and he felt it was a must, even though if Jesus were wounded and Jesus needed someone in this Samaritan village, chances are the folk wouldn't have helped him. What is it that made Jesus feel it was a must that he go through this Samaritan village, Dr. Coleman? What would make him do that? It's because, first of all, I told you of the condition he was going to address. He was going to address a woman in that he knew would be at this well. And he chose, the text says, because he was tired from walking. He was a human, you know. Even though he was God the Son, he had human flesh. And that the Son didn't get tired, but the flesh that carried the Son got tired. And this flesh that carried the Son got tired. And the spirit in that inside that flesh decided, let me rest my flesh so it can keep doing what I needed to do. And he chose to rest his flesh upon this well. He did this, my brothers and sisters, because he knew that there was a woman in a condition that was going, he was going to address. And what was her condition? Here's a woman who is toting water pots to go to the well to gather water for a man that is absent but at home. I need somebody to hear me today. This woman is toting water pots to a water well, to a well to go get water to take back to a man that Jesus says is at home. That's not her husband, but she's serving him as though he is one. And she's not only serving this man who is absent but present, but Jesus said she's had five husbands. She served five other men who were not the men she was supposed to be serving, which means that this woman has a condition where she's always reaching for something that's absent. I wish somebody heard what I'm saying. She apparently has a history, a legacy, a tendency, some habits, some cycles she finds herself in where she's always picking the wrong thing. She has a picker, her picker is broke. She has a problem picking that which really doesn't give what she thinks it does. I wish somebody heard what I'm saying. She's got a man that's home, but he's really absent. She's had five other men who were absolute. Yes, she's toting it, Doc. She's had five other men who she assumed were something that they were not. Now, here's the problem here. This is a condition that has led her to publicly make herself look foolish, being at this well, drawing water that's probably going to weigh as much as she does, breaking herself down, and it's not going to get any better. And Jesus felt it was a must to go to deal with her condition, because apparently her condition has now become is a problem for him. I wish somebody heard what I'm saying. Jesus comes here because he recognizes that her condition is now a problem for him, because he apparently has a design and a use for her life. But the pathway that she has chosen is never going to cause her to arrive at where the Holy Spirit has told her to be. Don't be silent on the line today, somebody. I need somebody to hear what I'm saying. Jesus felt it was a must, according to the text, to go and address her condition, because he has plans for her future, but the way she's going about it is never going to cause her to get where God wants her to be. My God from Zion, I need somebody to understand something today. You can't get where you want to go your way. You can't come up with your agenda. You can't come up with your plans. You can't no person, place, or thing cause you to get what your heart desires, except you do it through the Lord's way of doing things. And this woman is hurting and is a failure, yet she seems to be working when Jesus meets her. I need somebody to hear what I'm saying. She's working. She's engaged. She's going to get water with the water pot. They had it like a yoke, and would put it behind their neck, and they would hang the two water pots on the end. And she's made herself into a type of ox carrying. Y'all ain't hearing what I'm saying. They would put like a yoke on their neck, hang two buckets on the end, and here this woman is walking, trying to do a balancing act, and failing in the process. She's balancing water. She's carrying buckets. Her whole process of what she's doing is outside of how God wants her to be functioning. And so Jesus felt it was a must to get to her, to deal with her. So no matter how, here's why, a further part of her condition. No matter how well she tries to balance these buckets, no matter how far she's willing to walk carrying this water, splashing it along the way, no matter what she gathers from this well, it does not matter, because it's not going to get her deeper desire, which is to be fulfilled from serving this man her way. And that means that no matter what she does with these water buckets, they are broken buckets, because they don't fulfill. She can't get enough water from this well to fix the deeper well in her soul. She can't gather enough water in these broken buckets to turn around, to drop her bucket, pour the water out, hang it back on the edge, drop the bucket, pour the water out, hang it on the edge, balance it again, and walk it back to that man. You're going to be just as unfulfilled, even though your buckets are filled with water, because your buckets are deeper than the ones you are carrying. They are broken buckets, and they will not fulfill you. And that's the condition that she's in. Can I tell you today that on this line and among the people who want to hear this message, there are some people who have broken buckets, because what you're trying to use to dip out what you think you want is got a hole in the bottom. And it ain't gonna never accomplish what you want, because you putting water in the bucket, but Jesus ain't in the bucket. And you can't dip enough of what you want. You can't gather enough of what you want. You can't corral enough people around you. You can't try to pursue relationships enough to try to fix the absence of people in your life. You know, some people, this water in this bucket, let me say this to you. This water in this bucket is kind of symbolic of some people's pursuit of relationships. You have some people. And one of my preachers said this to me the other day. Minister Kelly said this to me. And I listen to preachers. If someone is a God-called preacher, I listen to them, Dr. Coleman, because the Holy Spirit is in them. The flip side of that, if somebody's not a God-called person, everything they do is going to be stupid. Everything they say is going to be ridiculous. Every process they go about is going to be ungodly, because God is not working through them. But when somebody is of the Holy Spirit, and the Holy Spirit is actually speaking to them, associate, non-pastor, whatever the case. It ain't no non-pastor to pastor. It's God speaking is the issue. Like Dr. Coleman is one of the wisest men I know. I'm not just messing with him. I've been knowing him over 30 years, and he's just a wise fellow. So look, watch this. So this Minister Kelly said to me, she said, there are some people who can lose a loved one or who can lose a relationship, and they spend the rest of their lives attaching themselves to every Tom, Dick, and Harry that comes along and gives them some form of attention because they are trying to fill the empty, broken buckets of the absence of a person. And so they spend their lives, my brothers and sisters, as Minister Kelly was saying, searching for someone to fill the void of somebody else's absence in that bucket. That's how some people end up being followed to it, follow this teaching. I'm going to follow this teaching. Now I'm following this teaching. When the truth of the matter is, what they're searching for is the Christ that's trying to fix their soul, but they're trying to fix it their way. Some of the most damnable things we have done was let people tell us they have a better way to do things other than what Christ has said do things. And you know the problem with it? They all, whenever we do this sort of thing, we always end up like this woman at the well with empty buckets because they're broken buckets because they don't intend to let Christ into the bucket. They're chasing the wind. They're chasing the wind. I know preachers. There are preachers who have come to my church, and they have joined 15 other churches on the way to my church. And first, they're at Friendship, and then they're at the next thing, they're at Wayne Moore's church, and the next thing, then they're at Purpose of Life, and the next thing, they're at the next hot church, and the next thing, they're at Antioch, and the next thing, they're at another church. And before you know it, they have traveled, they made the circuit tour of all the churches, because what you're looking for is a pastor bucket, and you think you can find what you want in that. But can I tell you something? The deliverance ain't in the pastor. The deliverance ain't just being in another pulpit. The deliverance is not in just joining a different church. The deliverance ain't just in going to a different class. Because if any person, place, or thing gets you what your soul needs, it's from the devil. Because your soul's answers, what your soul is hurting from, don't come from a human. It don't come from anybody you can touch and see. The answers to a wounded soul or broken buckets, that condition only comes through the Spirit of the living God. John chapter 4 and verse 24 says that God is a spirit, and they that worship him must worship him in spirit and in truth. If any human is satisfying you more than Christ, they're an idol. They're an idol. If there's any person, And I got to say this. I need us to hear this today. We need to be, because the Holy Spirit has this on my heart. We need to get this. There is a spirit of lesbianism that is often trying to grab women guised under the cloak of spirituality. Ain't nobody saying nothing, so I'm going to say it. There is a spirit of lesbianism that tries to attach itself and present itself as spiritualism, but what it really is trauma bonding. And before you know, I was watching this show. Let me give this analogy. I've been watching this show. I do watch TV. You can watch TV and go to heaven. And there's this show called Hunting Wives. I've been watching this series. If you have not watched Hunting Wives on Netflix, you ought to catch it. But what the but at the core of the show is there's this one dominant, like bull like woman, and she's having sex with everybody. She's rich and they're in Texas, and she's having sex with everybody. She's having sex. She met her husband through a threesome that his former wife got together. Those two women slept together, and the man kicked his old wife out and took her. And then they had an agreement that this woman could sleep with everybody she wanted to. And before she knew it, she was sleeping with multiple individuals within the city because they're rich. They were rich and powerful. But the truth of the matter is, what she was doing was taking advantage of the brokenness in the women. And their trauma bonding had them going to a cabin. And before you know it, of the five women, three of them were sleeping together. You know why, how that happened? Because that the main woman took advantage of the brokenness in the other women. Now, this may be hard for some people to hear, But can I tell you something? The devil rarely walks up to anybody and says, hey, I'm a wicked spirit and I'm trying to take you. No, the Bible says what Satan does is come at you like an angel of light. The demons come at you looking like trying to look like the Holy Spirit. But what the demons are seizing on is a condition you may not even know you have. And Jesus, this woman didn't even know she had a condition. Jesus comes there talking to her about water and gets into a conversation about water by asking her, give me a drink. Jesus knew sitting on a well, and he is the living water. Why is he asking her for a drink? He's asking her for a drink because he's trying to get into a conversation with her about her misunderstanding of the of real water. I'm getting ready to go to my next point, Dr. Coleman, but I got to say this. A lot of people think that water is only about drinking something. And that's what she thought. She thought water was just about drinking something. She had a monolithic, singular understanding of what the role of water was. All she thought about at this moment was that I'm there to get something to drink. Her throat was dry, but her soul was empty. And that's the problem. Her throat was dry, and that was her priority. But her soul was empty, which brings me to point two, and that was Christ's priority. What's wrong? What makes Jesus further this conversation is the fact that her priority was her thirsty throat, but his priority was her thirsty soul. And the reason some people stay out of touch with God, the reason some people stay out of touch with God is because the thirst in your throat or your belly is more important than the hunger and thirst that's in your soul. How do you know that? Because when Jesus started the conversation, he ended up telling the woman, I got to hasten until I get out of here. But Jesus ended up telling the woman, if you let me give you the water that I got, I will make a well inside of you springing out into eternal life. What Jesus is engaging with her about is to get some water into a place in a deeper, more spiritual place. She's concerned about her broken buckets and useless buckets, but he's concerned about creating a bucket down into her where he lowers a well that becomes a fountain that flows up out of her constantly. Now, may I ask a question as the Christ is talking to this woman? May I ask y'all a question? What do you want? What do you want, a drink or deliverance? I need somebody to understand today. What I need us to ask. I need you to think about that. What do you really want from God since you say you love him? Since you say you're pursuing him? Since you say you want him? What do you really want? A drink or deliverance? Because you can run to some noun, some person, some place, or something, and you can get you a drink. There are a lot of things that drinks symbolize. You can get some sex and get you a drink, and it'll last until you need the next one. You can get you a job like a drink, and it'll last unfulfilling until you get you another job. You can get you a relationship. You can get you some money. You can get your tax check. You can find you some friends. You can do some trauma bonding until the trauma bonding turns on you. Because that's what happens around trauma bonding. Somebody will get offended, and eventually, like 2 Timothy chapter 3, the conditions of the trauma bonding will eventually turn on the folk that trauma bonded. That's how that always goes. I've been preaching for 38 years. That's how that always goes. Trauma bonding eventually devours the individual group that's doing the trauma bonding because God ain't in it. So the question becomes, do you want a drink or do you want some real deliverance? Because the truth of the matter is, a drink is always begging for another one. But deliverance brings a satisfaction, places a well dug down deep in you by Jesus Christ.
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1: Praise the Lord. 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
3: Let us move into our lesson for tonight. Again, the 5 points that we would like to address are the treasure. And remember last week we talked about what true treasure is. It's not about, you know, money and this and that, but the true treasure in God. Amen. But again, we'll talk tonight about the treasure, and this needs to go along with that. We'll talk about the mindset, the valuation, the supplier, and the rich. Let's move right into the treasure. Again, when we talk about wealth, wealth is defined as abundant supply, an abundance of valuable material possessions or resources, all property that has a money value or an exchangeable value, all material objects that have economic utility. Now, please, again, I have to continue to head you back to last week. We talked about the fact that true treasure is not on this earth. Amen. But it is what we are storing up in heaven. Amen. But then even when you talk about divine wealth, you put the adjective of making it divine. And so that takes it out of just the material. But when we talk about something that is divine, it is of or relating to proceeding directly from God. Amen. It is supremely good. Amen. And so that hopefully sends us in the direction that I'm not just talking about money. Amen. But I'm talking about the blessings of the Lord, that which we receive from the Lord. Amen. And so, again, we move into the mindset. Amen. When we talk about divine wealth, and I define first of all contented. Contented means to be pleased and satisfied with what one has. All right, be pleased and satisfied with what one has. Amen. And that don't register in flesh. You don't know what I got. You don't know what I don't have. Why should I be pleased and satisfied with what one has? Not disposed to complain. Why not? Because God is in control. God is watching over you. And where you are, God has you there. It's not always pleasant. It's not always something enjoyable. Amen. But we do know that the word of God is true. All things work together for good to them that love the Lord and are the called according to his purpose. So we can count on the fact wherever we are, amen, God is going to work it together for our good. Amen. And when he does it, amen, and when he brings you out, and when he makes a way, and when he just opens up the windows of heaven, I don't want you to miss all the enjoyment of your blessing because you feel guilty because you was complaining. You can't really enjoy it because you look back and say, why was I complaining? Why did I say that? Why was I so upset? Lord, I'm sorry. Amen. I want you to be able to walk in and just enjoy it. Amen. Without any guilt or shame. Amen. And so contented means to be pleased and satisfied with what one has, not disposed to complain. And

0: feeling or showing satisfaction with one's possessions, status, or situation. Amen. Let's go to the word of the Lord. Philippians 4 and 11. Philippians 4 and 11. Paul says, not that I speak in respect to one. He was dealing with the contributions that were being made. And he was saying, I'm not talking to you to do it because I want something more or because I'm lacking anything. He says, for I have what? I have learned. Amen. Paul said, I had to go through some things. This doesn't come automatically. Amen. I have learned by living life and by the experiences that I have been through. Because after you've been through some things that seem bad and impossible and painful and this and that, and you see God bring you through, you see God provide for you, you see God, amen, money get short, but God supply through another avenue, amen. He don't give you the money, but he give you what the money was supposed to buy. And you just have to say, Lord, I just want to thank you. Amen. And so again, it says, I learned. I learned. I'm not bragging about I walked into salvation and I was just, no, I had to learn. Amen. I learned in whatsoever state I am therewith to be what? Content, satisfied, not complaining. Hear me. Not complaining. Amen. Sometimes you don't complain to nobody else, but it's rolling around in your head. Amen. You know who's listening to it? The Lord hears it. Not complaining. Amen. Satisfied. Amen. With where God has me. That doesn't come natural. Because again, we as humanity are dealing out of our own human, our finiteness, our limitation. And so there's some situations that we may find ourselves in. We can't find no good in it nowhere. Amen. And every time, every aspect of it is painful. Amen. But again, when we say, but Lord, and this is through tears many times. This is through a broken heart. But Lord, I'm still going to trust you. Lord, I don't understand. I don't see why I would be going through this. But Lord, I'm still going to praise you. Amen. Amen. To be content in it. And it takes the help of the Holy Ghost. Amen. For a moment, let's go to Romans chapter number 5. Romans chapter number 5. And let me see. Romans 5. Romans 5 and verse number 3. Romans 5 and verse number 3. We know it. We hear this all the time. It says, and not only so, but we glory where? In tribulations. Amen. We glory in tribulation. We don't glory for tribulation. Amen. We ain't crazy. Amen. Tribulation is bad. We ain't thankful. Oh, thank you, Lord. I got some more bad news. No, Lord, no. But I got bad news and I'm still going to glory in you. Amen. We glory in tribulation. Why do we glory? He says, also knowing. See, this is a mind thing, y'all. Amen. Again, the Bible tells us in Romans chapter number 12, amen, be not conformed to this world, but be ye transformed. How? by the renewing of your mind. Amen. You gotta realize and have knowledge to think differently than you used to think. Amen. We can glory in tribulation, not because we enjoy it, not because it's not painful, but we glory because of the knowledge that we have. Knowing what? That tribulation worketh patience. Because I love Bishop Ferris's definition of tribulation. Tribulation is trouble on top of trouble. Amen. Tribulation is trouble that don't go away overnight. Tribulation is trouble that you wrestle and you trying to find your way out of, and seem like everywhere you go, it's a brick wall. Amen. It's like a fish on the hook. Amen. I saw one of those reality shows, and it's called Wicked Tuna. Amen. And they catch tuna. They catch tunas that are bigger than this, you know, bigger than this podium. And you know, they catch them somewhere between, you know, I think the norm is about 500 to 700 pounds, but you know, these guys were out, they one caught one that was 1,000 pounds, one caught one that was 900 pounds. And I was watching them, and you know, I don't know what kind of line they got on those big reels. Amen. But that fella tied into one of those things, and he was working with it. He was working with it. You know, I mean, he trying to pull in tuna the size of a boat. You know, he was working with it. Amen. He was working with it. Amen. And the fella he didn't say, I hope he gets tired. He started talking to that big old fish. He said, die! Die! Die! Amen. This thing is pulling and winding me up. Die! Amen. Now, what I'm saying by that, and that's a good, even as I think about it, that's a good example. Because again, that he had the tuna on the hook. Amen. But as long as the tuna kept fighting, he couldn't pull him in. Amen.
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6: 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Let the devil know that you're encouraged. Let him know that you're encouraged. Let him know. Hallelujah. I don't know about you tonight, but

0: Happy Tuesday, family. You know, I was thinking, I've actually never seen the righteous forsaken, nor his seed begging bread. You know why? That's because it doesn't happen. Keep your head up, family. Stay safe, and I will see you right here tonight on The Nightly Spirit.
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0: J.J. Harrison and nothing else. Coming up, Yolanda Adams, also Mariah Carey and the Clark Sisters, and Josh Copeland and Nobody But Jesus on Praise Indy.
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0: It is a Tuesday praise break. Ooh, I like Josh Copeland's Nobody But Jesus. Coming up, Mississippi Mass Choir and having you there on Praise Indy.
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0: Nashville, Mississippi Mass Choir. That does it for me, Tony Lamont. Stay tuned. The Community Connection and Tina Cosby is coming up next. And God willing, I'll be back here tomorrow for our Wednesday edition of the Praise Break. Have a blessed one. Bye-bye.
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8: 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Game 3 of the NBA Finals was another banger. Like Game 2, the Spurs led early, but this time San Antonio was able to hold on for the win. I loved watching Wemby regulate his emotions out there. 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Wemby and Jalen Brunson both were stars, led their teams in scoring with 32, but the Spurs were able to pull off the 115-111 win. The Knicks are still in the lead in the series 2-1 with a chance to take control in Game 4 on Wednesday night. 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
1: And good afternoon and welcome to Community Connection. I'm Tina Cosby. Today is Tuesday, June the 9th. 317-480-1310, 317-480-1310 is the number to the show. The lines are open for whatever's on your mind. Eric, how are you today?
2: Tina, doing well. Good to be here. Tuesday. Feeling good. Looking good outside.
1: Looking good outside,
2: Got
1: yeah.
2: some sunshine, which is really nice to have. I don't think that was expected, to be honest.
1: No. In fact, when I was on my way in this morning, it looked a little threatening.
2: Oh, it did. I thought there'd be some rain. There were some sprinkles mm-hmm. where I came through, but I didn't see it. It happened before I got to where I was going.
1: You know, those sprinkles sometimes are a little more annoying than just an all-out rain on your car.
2: Oh.
1: Because they leave dust. You know,
2: exactly.
1: And it's like, oh, man.
2: You should see mine. It's like, I thought the rain that happened, it's like, it looks like I've... this looks terrible.
1: Your car always looks immaculate.
2: Well, that's from a distance. when it's rained a little bit, that's when it's like, man, it looks awful.
1: What's it? Your car is brand new, right?
2: Yeah,
1: it's brand new. Somebody was telling me that they bought a brand new car.
2: It's a year old now, actually.
1: Yeah, okay. But they bought a brand new car and that they were told not to take it through the car wash with anything that has wax on it or whatever for 6 months. Because of the paint job or something?
2: I didn't hear that.
1: I've never heard that before. And I told him, I said, well, don't take it through a car wash.
2: Don't take it through.
1: Put wax on it for 6 months.
2: I don't know.
1: She and her husband bought it off the showroom floor.
2: Huh. Maybe that. I didn't get. My wife did too, but we didn't get that message even for her. We didn't hear that.
1: I wonder if it just rolled off the truck or something.
2: It could have been. Maybe that's it. Just out of the factory.
1: Yeah, out of the factory and onto the showroom floor. And they said, nope, don't bother.
2: Don't bother that. I didn't hear that. That's a new one. Now,
1: truly,
2: there are some automakers that used to use, well-known automakers, not in the States, but they sell cars here. I think I was told they put 7 coats of paint on the vehicle so you don't get the nicks and the scratches like you do on. Yeah, 7 coats deep, so you don't get the nicks and scratches.
1: Cool. Love
2: but that. They cost more, too, you know.
1: Yeah.
2: A lot more.
1: Mm-hmm. Well, you want to do the weather now?
2: We kind of, sort of, semi-did
1: already, I guess, in a way.
2: We did. Let's borrow James. Right now, as we came on the air, it's sunny down here downtown, 82, and it feels like it outside. Feels like humidity is at 74%, so it's pretty humid out. About 85 before sunset tonight, and maybe a slight chance of a thunderstorm here or there. 20% chance, basically.
1: Mm-hmm.
2: And then tomorrow, Tina, you ready for this?
1: Mm-hmm.
2: 90.
1: Mm-hmm. Okay.
2: 90 tomorrow in the afternoon.
1: Good old summer. And the summer's not here yet.
2: Not yet, but spring. It certainly feels like it, looks like it, and I'm ready for it, I think.
1: Okay, well, we'll just get ready for it. 90 degrees it is.
2: 90.
1: 90 it'll be. On the show today, IMPD joins us with the man in charge of what's called common nuisance enforcement and missing persons. He's going to be able to tell us more about, and I got a lot of questions for him regarding this, curfew enforcement, enforcement for bars in the city, the process of getting permits for parties and events. All of these things have turned, you know, have a deadly element to them in one way or another. Curfew. Remember, kids were out past curfew.
2: Mm-hmm.
1: Last year, 2 got killed. Bars in the city, shootings and killings at these bars. Process of getting permits for parties. That one prom party that turned deadly. In addition to runaways and missing persons and more. So he's gonna talk to us about that. That's an interesting. A position to be in charge of. So
2: certainly is all of that. That's a lot to cover.
1: It is. Anyway, that's coming up in our second hour. Again, IMPD and all that in our second hour. Right now, again, though, lines are open for whatever is on your mind right now. The number 317-480-1310, 317

0: This week.
1: It's going to be a big one.
0: Yeah. Council members say the increased excise taxes are going to help raise the money needed to get $50 million annually in matching funds from the state to repair the city's area roads and sidewalks. Basically, potholes repair fundamentally. Now, Indianapolis Mayor Joe Hogsett is very much opposed to any tax hike, saying he is confident. And I think he underscored the word confident. He is sure, he says, confident that the city has the money to match the state without raising taxes on its citizens, which, again, the mayor is firmly opposed to. We had a caller once. I can't remember who it was last week. But anyway, the caller said the city's got the money. They don't have to raise taxes. They've got the money. And so the mayor basically said it. Look, we got the money. We don't have to raise taxes.
1: You're right about that.
0: Yeah, remember that call?
1: That caller did say, yeah,
0: they got it.
1: City's got the money. Yeah, they'd have it.
0: They don't have to raise taxes. And the mayor said, yeah, we got it. Huh. And but he's just adamantly opposed. He's not going to give on this one way or another.
1: No, he's not. He's determined. I'm not giving up on that.
0: Yeah, yeah. So anyway, Council President Maggie Lewis, who was here last week with us, said that they are ready to work with the mayor, and hey, they're ready to talk and willing to talk. But at this point, with the deadline to get those funds raised for the matching funds from the state rapidly approaching, they want to get going. They want to get something done. So they're willing to talk. The mayor, I think, is more than open to talking as well.
1: Mm-hmm.
0: And so we'll see how that goes. But in the meantime, tonight at 5:30 at 901 Shelby Street, 901 Shelby Street, the City County Council's Administration and Finance Committee is going to meet to take public comment from you regarding that proposed excise tax hike to pay for potholes and crumbling sidewalks here in the city. Now, this is going to be the first of three public committee meetings for the council. Three of the council's scheduled committee meetings are going to be taking place. The first one tonight. The next one is going to be Thursday. That's going to be in Pike Township. In fact, tomorrow, I believe the Pike Township trustee is going to join us to talk more about that upcoming meeting taking place in her area. 317-480-1310, 317-480-1310 is the number to the show. Lines are open for whatever may be on your mind. Yeah, go ahead.
1: Have you noticed fewer potholes of late?
0: No.
1: Oh, you have not. I'm just curious. Just wondering.
0: Is that your impression? Is that what you're seeing?
1: No. I just thought I'd check. Maybe you're seeing something.
0: No, unfortunately, I guess it just depends on the routes that you take. And
1: yeah,
0: I have been mindful of not going where I know that there are still some pretty serious potholes. And no matter how many times you report them and call them in, phone them in, you still have to wait until, I don't know. But no, I haven't noticed anything one way or another. For a minute, it seemed like a lot of areas were getting a lot of that patch.
1: Exactly.
0: Stripping.
1: That's what I noticed, yeah.
0: Yeah, that was really good. And now I haven't seen any.
1: Huh. Maybe it's happening and we just missed it. I mean, it's a pretty large city.
0: It is.
1: What, 3,000? I think I remember hearing a number of mayors say Indianapolis has 3,000 miles of streets.
0: Okay, that makes sense.
1: I remember hearing Mayor Hutnett say that and other mayors.
0: Yeah. I remember several years ago when we were talking about how much would it cost to clean up and just resurface every street in Indianapolis and Marion County. And this was a few years ago. And the estimate was around $1 billion.
1: Ooh.
0: So, oh yeah. But now, a few years later, cost of increase, so too have the number of potholes and things of that nature. So I would think that it would probably upwards, over $1 billion. I don't know if it'd be $1.5 billion or whatever, but before, like I said, maybe 3 or 4 years ago, we got that estimate. James might remember more than me, but we got that estimate. And I think it's probably a lot more now. Anyway,
1: wow, that's a lot of money.
0: Yeah, it's a lot of money. Very expensive thing to do. But, you know, the thought was do it over time, get the cost $1 billion and pay so much

0: over every year, over time, and then just gradually get it taken care of. So there's a lot of possibilities. And I don't think that this matching state funds thing is a bad idea.
1: Mm-hmm.
0: But how to get the money, I think, is where the
1: yeah, how to get the money. That's
0: yeah, that's the
1: but the mayor
0: that's the
1: knows.
0: Challenge. That the is
1: mayor,
0: the challenge.
1: Mayor Hogsett knows.
0: Hogsett knows.
1: He knows.
0: And if Hogsett said we got this, the city has the money, then I have no reason not to believe him.
1: Yeah.
0: You know, I don't know if it means a cut in certain, sir. I don't know what all that means. So that's probably something he and the council are going to have to hash out. But he does not want a tax increase. So, 317-480-1310, 317-480-1310. Let's go to the phone lines. Jeff, go ahead. How are you?
2: Hey, Gina, how you doing?
0: I'm doing well. How are you, sir?
2: Gina, Eric, you would not believe what just ran into at the Five Guys Burger place.
0: Five Guys Burger? Which one? Where was it?
2: Brownsburg.
0: Oh, I don't know. I don't have a clue.
1: Diego.
2: No, not Diego. Eric Holcomb.
1: Really?
0: Oh.
1: Former governor.
0: What's he doing now? Yeah, did he say, or did you talk to him?
2: No, he seems like he's in the middle, son, but he seems like a pretty friendly guy. I know he's been ditching and dodging you for a number of years, but...
0: Well, not just me, Cameron, and there are a whole lot of folks he dodged. You know, I think the governors, plural, they like to control their media, so to speak. And so they're only going to do so much. But yeah, he did dodge. He did dodge and duck and dodge.
2: Yeah, you had him under his bed sweating, you know, shaking. So that says a lot for you, Skinny. Yeah, you had him scared. He's trying to dodge you. But see, I gotta get your opinion on what was your take on the Kristen Welker interview with Donald Trump?
0: You know, I'm really getting tired of that show. Not yeah, and when I say that show, that interaction, that there's nothing new about it. There's nothing that is revealing, and I don't think there's any value in it except showing that he, you know, where's the, I didn't get the value. I appreciate.
2: He
0: always shows his behind. So that's nothing new. I appreciate that she pressed a little more, but I'm really getting tired of these journalists that think they're scoring a big deal when they get him. And then he just abuses them. And just like I was saying about the 60 Minutes interview a little bit ago, I would have cut it off. You know, at some point in time, they've got to start standing up to him, Mr. President.
2: She did
0: the best job that I've ever seen anybody do so far. She did.
2: I mean, she really got under his skin, and you know,
0: and he jumped up and left and
1: stepped
0: and
1: on the microphone.
0: Yeah, all that good stuff.
1: Mm-hmm.
0: The little temper tantrum. But they need to stop doing these. Just stop it. Or when he goes down that path and starts to lie, Mr. President, this is not the truth. And you know, we're going to deal with facts or whatever. Well, okay. Thank you, sir. And cut it off. She's been in that seat before. Other women, especially black women, have been in that seat, but you're not getting anything done. But I will, like I said before, she has done better than anybody else that's done that routine with him before. She's done better. My fear and concern is that they're just gonna keep doing it and gonna keep letting him just flood the zone with lie after lie after lie after lie and nobody taking a stand. As a journalist, you have to know, how many times are you going to sit there? I don't care who it is, and let somebody lie to you time after time, interview after interview. They're going to keep lying. I don't get it. But yeah, I mean, I will give her credit, but I just tired of the whole routine. I'm just tired of seeing it. There was nothing new about the way he behaved with her. You know, go down the list.
2: Caitlin Collins, all of them, yeah.
0: All of them, yeah. And, you know, stupid, fatty, piggy, you're a disgusting person. You're a disgrace.
2: Low IQ.
0: And you're with a failing network, and that's why your news is so terrible. It's disgusting. First of all, I'll give her credit for how she handled it. I will give her credit for what she did. But what did she accomplish? What did she accomplish? What do we know now that we didn't know before she sat down with him?
2: And guess who else was getting under his skin?
0: Who?
2: Believe it or not. Hunter Biden.
0: Hunter Biden? How's that?
2: Oh, he's the king. Oh, he's the king of YouTube now. I mean, he's been on Facebook, YouTube, talking about the Trump family. Come out. Oh, you guys came after me when I was working for Burisma, and you guys are stealing millions from the Pentagon, from taking bribes from the Saudi government. I mean, and he talked about his personal demons and all that. And, you know, he said he's been clean for, 7 years. And, you know, I'm impressed with the guy. I mean, Hunter is, he's got a skeleton, but he's impressed. But then again, look what we got in the White House.
0: That's the other thing that just I almost went into her when they were talking about the one candidate. I think he's in. Is it in Maine? And that he sent some. And just misbehaved, but has cleaned, as you say, as Hunter Biden has since cleaned it up, took responsibility, said I did it. Didn't say it's the fake news media and that's fake news and didn't lie and try to go around. I mean, he took responsibility for it, but I'm like, really, you guys? Really? You all are covering that part of this guy? When you let this lunatic have a cakewalk every single day on your airwaves and don't correct him. Again, Christian Welker did her thing. She did probably the best she could do, but I can't see why she would ever want to do another interview with that man. For what?
2: No, I agree.
0: I just don't see it. I'm so tired of that routine. It is exhausting, and it's despicable. It's despicable that the person that is supposed to be the leader of the free world behaves like a juvenile throwing a temper tantrum.
1: That's true. That is right.
0: It's despicable.
2: An 80-year-old juvenile delinquent.
0: Yeah, and not only the way he treats a journalist, but the way he treats other heads of state, and I don't know how people aren't embarrassed, they're going to say this candidate in Maine is flawed. More credibility with me until they start calling that clown out for all of the lies and filth that he is spreading. Until they start calling that out instead of letting it ride, they have no credibility with me if they see something in another candidate and say this could be a problem for so and so and such and such. No, you have no credibility with me when you're I literally turned the channel when I heard them start talking. They've lost me. They have lost me because they are so inconsistent. Trump can get away with whatever, as many lies and thief, everything. They said now that this despicable this wrestling match that's going to be on the White House lawn, he's going to be pimping coins with his image on it now or something like that. I don't even know what that was. And it's like, they act like it. Well, that's normal. But this guy here had a problem with another woman, and his wife is, they've worked through it. His wife is standing by him, but he could have a huge problem. Come on. I will say one thing. He has been successful in, destroying trust in media, because I don't know what they're doing anymore. I have no idea what they're doing anymore. And why Christian Welker's producers and everybody put her through that, or what they thought that they were going to get is, oh my goodness. So yeah, she did well. As well as could be expected, but she, she was hung out to dry, just like everybody else, all the other folks covering him.
2: Well, you know what? And I close with this. At least he cussed Bibi Netanyahu out. I don't know if you heard about that.
0: Well, I don't believe that. Do you believe that? Doesn't that make him sound like a strong man, like a big guy? I don't believe that, because he's the one that sent out what was said. Bibi Netanyahu hasn't said anything about that. Do you really believe that Trump talked to Netanyahu like that? The first time I heard him say, I heard the so-called transcript or the so-called words that were said in that. Do you really believe that, Jeff? Come on.
2: Well, Bibi got the Epstein file, so yeah, you might have a credibility. You might be right, Tina. Because I think he might have a little.
0: He's trying to make himself sound like a big man and tough man because he talked like this. I don't think he talked like that. I don't think that those were the words that were said. Now, maybe he might have pushed back a little, but I don't believe that those words were said. They're too perfect.
2: Well, the Knickerbockers don't want to have any more of their games, so that's what I heard. So.
0: Oh, my gosh. My goodness.
2: They say he didn't jinx them, so.
0: Well,
2: anyway.
0: I don't know that. I deliberately stayed away from that yesterday for a reason, too, because, it was just trying to draw attention away from all the other stuff. He hates New Yorkers. The NBA hates that, tells players to shut up and dribble or, whatever, for the most part. In a league that's, 70% black? And in a city that's more than 25% black, where he, unbelievable. But what Jeff was talking about was that yesterday Donald Trump, or last night, went to the NBA, National Basketball Association.
1: Playoffs.
0: Well, it's not the playoffs, it's the final. This is for the championship.
1: So much I've been paying attention.
0: Yeah.
1: I've not been.
0: No, that's okay. This is, and he of all times and all days decided, I am going to go to a game. For what? He sat there and slept through most of it.
1: Did you see the video? I saw the video.
0: He slept through it. So he could wake up and text all night.
1: He slept through the game?
0: There's video of him sleeping. He slept. He went to sleep. Couldn't have been more interested. This is the city that he was trying to get five young black men killed, who turned out to be innocent, and innocent by DNA. And, there's nothing more clear than DNA. The Central Park Five, now the exonerated five.
1: Yes.
0: And took out a full page ad in the New York Times calling for the death penalty for these young men for, a supposed very brutal set of crimes, including rape and things in Central Park. They didn't do it. And to this day, he refuses to apologize.
1: Yeah.
0: Or say I was. Well, there will never, if he ever says he was wrong about something, we need to. Get our helmets on and run to the shelters because the world is getting ready to end.
1: He's not apologized for anything.
0: Yeah. But no. And the way he has treated that city, the black people in that city, the NBA, which is predominantly, it's more than 70% black.
1: Yeah, it is.
0: And the way he, what do you want to be there for? But I did not watch. Not that I was going to watch because the Knicks and the Spurs.
1: That's why I've not been paying any attention to it. And I like the NBA a lot, but I've not paid any attention this year. Just none.
0: Yeah, none. I made it a point not to even watch a millisecond of that particular game because I didn't want to see the Trump show, which, when celebrities go to. Certain sporting events and things of that nature, it becomes the celebrity show, whoever.
1: He wasn't getting cheers when he was there, did he? When they put him on the Jumbotron, I heard about that. It was a,
0: I didn't hear.
1: A parade of boos.
0: All I saw was him sleeping.
1: Wow.
0: Nodding. And as Jeff said, getting ready to be 80 years old.
1: Why would he go to the game?
0: I don't know why his 80 is not the same as Joe Biden's 80.
1: Oh, that's different because he's Trump. He's Trump. That's why it's different.
0: Yeah. But I just refuse to even look at or critique or try to figure out another interview of him being questioned by a woman of color. Because he's going to try to take them to the woodshed. He's going to try to humiliate them. He's going to try to do whatever. So unless they, anyway, no, Whatever. Reverend Phillips, go ahead. How are you?
3: Oh, I'm doing pretty good, Tina. Yeah, I didn't watch that game either because that's total disrespect on that man. I don't know. Whatever that man was trying to prove, he's all wrong. But I got some information. When we had energy assistance, I went down there to John Bonner, and John Bonner had me to go online, submit some paperwork in, cause they missed some payments. This is where when people put their trust in somebody like energy assistance, and they've missed several payments. So people don't wanna say they was wrong or why they done it, it just go back to that, you know, about that orange man. You know, when you can catch that orange man in so many tails, he'll tell you it wasn't him. And I think we living in a messed up world.
0: Okay.
3: Because people don't want nobody correct them. If somebody do something to somebody, they get mad, throw temper tantrums, and you know you catch them red-handed, and they don't.
0: So, Reverend Phillips, what happened with your energy assistance?
3: Well, energy assistance missed a payment.
0: Okay.
3: I guess they missed like 3 or 4 payments. And I don't know.
0: So what's the situation now? Are you no longer receiving energy? Or what's the situation? Has the utility company?
3: See, when I told utility company, I gave them some numbers. What I got from United Way.
0: Yeah.
3: I've been dealing with United Way.
0: Okay.
3: And United Way sent me a reply back, and they said that that energy assistant was they missed several payments.
0: So what's the status now for you with that as a result of that? What's going on now?
3: I'll probably have to pay.
0: Can they pay retro?
3: Take care of you.
0: Uh-huh. can you is there a retroactive?
3: In the midst of it.
0: I'm sorry, go ahead.
3: I said God will take care of you in the midst of the pain.
0: Mm-hmm.
3: And we know we got to understand we living in a world.
0: Yeah.
3: Don't want to sell.
0: But you know this. If other people, my concern is that this could be happening to other people. So I'm trying to figure out what was the remedy for you. Why would you have to pay if those funds had already been allocated to you and they just happened to miss payments? So is there something in place for them to be able to catch up or pay the arrears by which they are responsible?
3: Well, you're right. They responsible for the bill, but they tell you that we ain't got the funds right now.
0: So okay, here's so did they miss the payments or did they run out of money?
3: They They must have ran out of money or something. I don't know what.
0: There's a difference. Need to find out what the difference was. If it was just a clerical error where they just, you know, for whatever reason.
3: The error was that they don't even know what happened.
0: Okay. Well, I don't know if that necessarily, you need to find out, did the money.
3: Yeah, but I'm still talking to United Way.
0: Okay.
3: And I'm talking to, what's that other place? Start with IH Speed. Wait a minute. I think it's IH.
0: Okay.
3: Anyway, I got it written down here.
0: Yeah, I think I know. Reverend Phillips, we're going to take I know what you're talking about. Okay. We've got a caller that wants to follow up to what you were just sharing. So what I'm going to do, we're going to take a break, and then when we come back, we're going to go to this caller. So you keep listening, and we'll hear what this caller wants to share with you, Reverend Phillips, okay?
3: Okay.
0: Okay, thank you. We'll be right back.

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4: And we're back with Community Connection. Reverend Phillips, an interesting situation that he's in. The good news was it's under investigation from what we understood from Reverend Phillips.
5: That's good news.
4: I think had they concluded that he was just out of luck, there would have been a little, but the fact that he did, the three payments were missed either by them running out of money or a clerical error where it was an oversight. Mm-hmm. Hopefully they'll get to the bottom of it, and they'll get to the bottom of it soon, because I don't want anybody that has been granted. That's horrible.
5: It is horrible.
4: If you've been, granted assistance and then all of a sudden something happens with it and they say, well, now you got to pay.
5: Right.
4: That's awful.
5: That is awful. That doesn't help him at all.
4: No, it doesn't at all. So let's go back to the phone line. C wanted to follow up to what Reverend Phillips was saying. How are you, C?
6: Hi, everybody. I had called because there was a caller, the first call, that was saying that what was going on with her bill. But what I was told is that now this year, energy assistance program is waiting for all of your money to run out. If you got any kind of credit left on your payments, right? And I usually do, because I keep my furnace off, right? I'm probably more cold than I am warm in the wintertime, but I stay out anyway. But what I did was I kept calling them and calling them. They said they were going to do a research of my account. I paid my water and sewer bill in full. But when I got my bill for April, it even states on the bill where I paid it in full, zero balance. But some kind of way they concocted up that I still owe money. So I went through and did the math, just simple adding and subtracting. Uh-huh. And what they had done was when the energy assistance money kicked in, it only paid part of my gas bill. When it should have covered, it was enough to cover all of it, but they only paid part of it. And they put the other part they didn't pay onto my water and sewer bill.
4: Okay.
6: So I had to keep calling them about that to get it straightened out, but nobody would get back with me. I kept calling them. And so what I did was I called the, in between time, called the Indiana
4: IURC, IURC.
6: Which they said they would check you to it, and it's going to take them 30 days, but I kept calling back till we did the math. They went on to another senior rep and all that, and finally they probably just didn't want to admit that it was an error made, but they said they got it straight, gave me the right amount I was supposed to pay, but of course they would not send me an updated bill, a barcode, where I could go to either CVS or Family Dollar and pay it, right? So, but I wrote it on the bill, and made a note of it, who I talked to and all that, but they're claiming it's not going to show up until my next bill, which would be July. Because I got the June bill, right? So I'm going to pay what they told me to pay. But we already agreed and went through this and got the right answer and what happened.
4: Yeah.
6: But and they waived that. But I still don't know until I get that next bill. And I hope I don't have to go through this because I've been calling them a whole week and a half. Nobody will return the call. And they don't care because they're not the ones going to pay it. Either we going to pay, I'm going to pay it. If they say that's what it is, you know, and you can't get nobody to go through it, but call them. At least they can find out why this keeps happening to people.
4: Yeah, yeah, that's a good point.
6: Nobody's speaking up. So far, it's just been three people I heard on your program, me and two other people that's saying that. But they need to call that place, like I call a regulatory utility place, and at least it'll be on record that people's having problems with this. I said we need to find out what's going on with the money, why they not paying all the bill.
4: Yeah. Yeah, I would agree.
6: Part of the bill.
4: I would agree.
6: Right.
4: Yeah.
6: Exactly.
4: And so
6: I still want to know the answer why, because this ain't the first time they done me like this. You know, and I pay my water and sewer in full because I'm getting help with the gas. So there's no reason why I can't pay the whole water and sewer bill, which is the highest of both
4: of
6: us.
4: Yeah. Water and isn't that outrageous? What the sewer is the thing is like, my goodness. That's like double.
6: My water bill only runs me about $21, but that usage fee, $47.14, is what bite my butt. I mean, usage fee, sewer bill, they say it is sewer bill. It's $47 to flush your toilet. I even tried not flushing my toilet, hoping it would make the bill go down. Guess what? That don't work either.
4: No, it doesn't work.
6: Flush your toilet. It don't work.
5: Wasn't some of that money supposed to go to that underground sewer operation they were rebuilding? It's taken a number of years. I think Fall Creek was a part of it. And
6: well, I tell you what, my water line still got copper and lead in it now. The year before I had them tested, it was just lead. Now I got copper and lead.
4: Yeah.
6: So I don't know how that happened, but they're supposed to be getting over. They gave me a letter 2 years ago saying they're going to come over and replace the leads over there. But and I called and checked on that too, since they was trying to make me, you know, putting extra money onto my water bill. And they said they had found square, so they working their way. So I don't know when, but they said I won't have to pay for that because I just got a radon gas mitigation system put up to my house for the high radon gas levels, which they don't tell nobody about that causes lung cancer.
4: Yeah.
6: That cost me $800, and they ain't even a year old, and I'm having problems with that.
4: But you know what I want to know, C and Eric, is why I've had my house, what do they call it? Energy efficient, whatever. So I've had that, done. I had that done a little while ago, and then I had it redone several weeks ago. Why does if my house is energy efficient, and I even got a new refrigerator because they told me my old one needed to be replaced, so I got a new one. But anyway, with me being so energy efficient and checking all the boxes and everything, how come my light bill went up, my energy bill went up?
5: That's a good question.
6: Did you get the aeration fan put in your bathroom that's supposed to run 24/7? They put that in my bathroom. They said I need to leave it on. It's supposed to keep mold out of the house.
4: Yeah.
6: Now, they put this aeration fan in my bathroom and said I should keep it on. I said, well, damn, am I going to be able to turn it off? Because I got a weatherization update as well because they was telling me all of that.
4: Yeah.
6: But I ain't got the bill for that yet because it ain't been a whole month yet.
4: Well, I've had two bills since they came and redid my house, and then I did an online version And they sent me, you know, remember I told you they wouldn't send me the air purifier, but they sent me a power strip and, a shower head and a, what else? Oh, and a faucet filter.
5: Aeration, I think. Aerators.
6: Yeah, I got some of that stuff too, man. Yeah. I got the updates too they told me to get, but I don't know what the bill going to be yet because they just put it in.
4: Well, I still have light bulbs from when they came the first time several years ago because those light bulbs last.
5: Oh, they do.
4: Forever.
6: Yeah,
4: so,
6: I do too.
4: Yeah, I still have them.
6: They're going to give me some this time, but I never got the light bulbs.
4: But they,
6: time.
4: Yeah, but I don't understand how if I'm compliant and everything looks good and I only needed this and that, why the last two bill cycles since you've been here did my bill go up?
5: Maybe it's because they have to pay for the AI.
4: Yeah.
5: They have to cover that. Maybe that's it.
6: I'm joking, tell you something else too. They kept trying to get you, they want you to get another thermostat, and I got another furnace, but they want to put you another thermostat on there, and it's supposed to be energy efficient. But I think that thermostat, they control that. Your heat and your air and stuff.
4: Yeah, they do.
5: Right? That's
4: they
5: true, do. They do. They control that.
6: I don't know until I get my bill, but I already know that aeration fan. They talking about leaving on because it keeps the mold. I don't even have mold. But they said, I've been in the house 15 years, and they checked it before they did all this stuff. I don't have mold, but they still put that fan in.
5: They have to.
6: But I asked them, does that help keep the radon gas out of the house? No. So what difference going to make if the dang on radon gas mitigation system, the manometer thing, is switched to something else, and then nobody's asked but me. So I'm like a guinea pig for that to see if that works.
5: On your bill, C, does it, I'm sure you check it all. I know you look at it all the time. It doesn't say estimate it at any point, does it?
6: Estimate what?
5: You know, like sometimes readings, it'll say estimated reading, meaning they didn't actually come out or check it remotely.
6: About the bill?
5: Yeah, on the bill itself, doesn't say estimated bill, does it? All right. Like there will be an E sometimes.
6: No, you're talking about that other thing they send you to let you know how much energy you to save. I got that before I got this other stuff installed. So I won't know. They usually send me that about every 3 months. So I won't know for another couple of months. But that bill that I just got, that was before they did all this other upgrade to my house, right? Mm-hmm. So I won't know that for a couple of months. And it was already down. Because I told her, like I said, in the wintertime, I stay hot anyway. I sit up with sweats and a blanket around me keeping my furnace off so my gas bill ain't high. Mm-hmm. And the same with the air conditioning. The air conditioning is on now. When it hits 80 degrees in my house, then I turn my air on. So it is on now. It's been on all week.
4: It's going to be on tomorrow, too, because it's going to
5: be
4: like
5: 90 tomorrow.
6: Exactly. It's going to be on. It's going to be on. It do be cool when I walk in, so I think that's working okay. But there wasn't nothing wrong with my air conditioning, no way, right? But it still works out for the furnace.
4: Yeah.
6: The furnace, right?
4: Yeah.
6: Man, I'm going to tell you, I don't know whether to believe them or not, but I'll be watching my bill, and that's going to tell the real tale.
4: Yeah.
6: The real deal.
4: Well, the one good thing, and that's a good reminder to everybody, see, that gets energy assistance, because the one thing that I was encouraged about, although, like you said, Reverend Phillips is going to have to stay on them. He's going to have to stay.
6: Yep.
4: Because he did say that they're looking into it, which is, okay, that's good, but you got to check in.
6: Well, he told me that, too, but they never got back with me.
4: Right, so you have to keep checking in. That's what I'm saying. You got to keep checking in.
6: And you get a different person every time you call.
4: Yeah, some knowledgeable, some don't know where the restroom is in the building, so, yeah.
6: I don't even think they're in a building. I think them are just people that you call. Because, you know, everybody work hard at home with these remote calls now.
4: Yeah. You have your own home call center and a job at your house.
6: If you talk to a regular representative, you got to go on another 30-minute hold to get to a senior rep that can go back on your bill as far back as they can go.
4: Yeah.
6: And then they got to contact the billing people. Mm-hmm. So it took 2 hours.
4: Yeah.
6: Every time I call, it took anywhere from 45 minutes, and the last time it was 2 hours.
4: Yeah.
6: But they said they got it straight, but I ain't going to know that because they won't send me an updated bill. They said they won't even send me an updated barcode, right? They said they would. I said, well, I'm getting the money order, right? But yeah. They won't give me an updated barcode to or an updated bill. I want a bill that says that. Yeah.
4: And that's the point.
6: It should be on the next bill, but I don't know that
4: all
6: either.
4: Right. Well, yeah, that's gonna be the point, see. And again, thank you for sharing that. Thank you for, giving the details to that because, people like Reverend Phillips are gonna need to know, as painful as it might be. Like C said, sometimes it can get up to 2 hours and we all have been on that call for something one way or another where,
5: Yeah.
4: It's just taking up time and you just got to be more determined than they are.
5: That's true. Keep calling.
4: Keep calling. You just got to be more determined than they are. And C is definitely more determined.
5: Oh, she is.
4: And I'm sure Reverend Phillips will be too. So you got to stay on them. Stay with it. Stay with it.
5: Wear them out.
4: Wear them out. This is the month of June, kind of brand new. We're still just easy. Well, tomorrow's going to be double digit June. It'll be the 10th
5: of
4: June.
5: That's true, the 10th.
4: And June, of course, among other things, is Black Music Month.
5: Yeah.
4: Yeah. And so I was going through our topic pulse, we get that once or twice, sometimes twice a day.
5: Yeah, twice a day sometimes,
4: twice
5: different
4: a day.
5: Times.
4: Yeah, just different things that are trending that people are talking about that you may be interested in knowing. And this little article right here, this spot caught me and I was like, huh. And so the headline was 10 songs that have made Black music history. And again, June is Black Music Month. And it goes on to say that some songs don't just become hits. They become part of music history forever.
5: Mm-hmm.
4: And mm-hmm. I have to say, Motown was always something we knew about and enjoyed. Our parents did and yeah, introduced us
5: true,
4: to it and
5: true.
4: Things of that nature. But it wasn't until majority or other populations or other groups of people started learning more about Motown, then all of a sudden, hey, this is really, really good.
5: Exactly.
4: This is good.
5: This
4: and
5: is
4: so,
5: really good now. Yeah.
4: Yeah. But that's what we had, And so now it's historic.
5: It's historic now. It's like, we already knew that.
4: Yeah. We knew that. But anyway, here it says 10 songs that have made Black music history. You want to know what they are?
5: Yeah.
4: Okay. It says, the 6 second Amen break from Amen Brother by the Winstons may be the most famous drum beat ever created. Okay. Are you familiar with this one?
5: No, I'm not, believe it or not.
4: I wasn't either, not by name, but when I heard it, I said, oh, that's what that is.
5: Huh?
4: That's what that is. And so it's a 6 second Amen break from Amen Brother by the Winstons. And it says here that it may be the most famous drum beat ever created. Do we have any of that?
5: I think we have a little bit of that. Let me see. I think this might be it. Yeah, I've heard that before. I've heard that.
4: Yeah, I have too.
5: That's a part of a lot of.
4: That's how a lot of drum solos at concerts and other things get started.
5: Mm-hmm. Mm-hmm.
4: True. They'll start with this drum line, this drum beat right here, and then they'll go. Tch-tch. So that's it.
5: That's it.
4: That's the one.
5: I've never heard of the Winstons.
4: I hadn't either. I never heard of Amen Brother.
5: Neither have I. Can I play one more time?
4: Yeah, play it again.
5: One more time. Well, that's new to me. I mean, that beat's not.
4: Mm-mm.
5: But the Winstons, I've never heard of the Winstons.
4: Somebody had a good right foot.
5: They really did. They did.
4: Have you heard folks say, oh, that drummer got a good right foot. Boom, boom, boom.
5: And I
4: boom.
5: Played drums in high school.
4: Oh, you did?
5: Mm-hmm. I did.
4: Okay. Did you play the trap or?
5: Everything.
4: Everything.
5: Just okay. Everything.
4: Do you still play?
5: Oh, no. I haven't played in years.
4: Uh-huh.
5: My brother tried to get me to play. One of my nephews, he plays like he's been playing forever. And he's only 13 years old.
4: They say drummers have a higher level of intelligence.
5: Yeah, he does.
4: Yeah, because I remember when the kids were in school that everybody wanted to play drums or sax. And it was so – no, seriously, in the band, if you joined the band, most of the kids wanted to either play drums or sax. and they to limit the number, they put them through these little test like things, those who passed the test, apparently were better suited for drumming and saxophoning. I had never heard that until.
5: I kind of heard that. I know my daughter now. She played violin.
4: Yeah.
5: And she hasn't played in years.
4: My daughter played clarinet.
5: Clarinet.
4: Mm-hmm. And my son.
5: Violin.
4: My son played clarinet too. They both played clarinet.
5: Did they?
4: In the band, yeah.
5: Do they still play?
4: No. That was just a money grab in middle school.
5: Oh, you know how that is.
4: Oh, yeah. They even have payment plans for these.
5: That's true.
4: Yeah, they had to, the parents that had, because, but anyway, it was a good experience.
5: It was good.
4: Really good. So anyway, that's a part of music history forever, that particular drum.
5: Amen.
4: From the Amen. Also, James Brown's influence on sampling culture is almost impossible to measure. His song Funky Drummer became one of the fundamental records for hip-hop production. Lynn Collins' song, Think About It, gave the world one of the most recognizable sounds in music history. Yeah, woo. You better think... something like that. From hip hop to R&B slow jams, the Gap Band's Outstanding has been sampled and interpolated for generations. I've never heard that word either. Ooh, fancy topic pulse. Frankie Beverly and Maze's Before I Let Go became a cultural anthem at cookouts, family reunions, weddings, and parties everywhere. And of course, Beyonce just took it to another level,
5: right? Yeah, she did.
4: The futuristic synths and talkbox sounds from Zapp's Computer Love helped shape the sound of the West Coast hip hop and modern R&B for decades.
5: Many
4: fans instantly recognized the Isley Brothers' Between the Sheets from Ice Cube's It Was a Good Day. But its smooth production and laid-back groove have inspired countless artists beyond that. The Isley Brothers' Between the Sheets became one of the most sampled R&B songs ever, thanks to its smooth instrumentation and timeless vibe.
5: Mm.
4: Do we have that one?
5: I think so.
4: The ones that are the best ever, the drum and then the Isley Brothers. I never would have thought that.
5: And being on the music side of it for years as I have, need the same here. But here is, let me get this
4: one. Here's that. Okay. That's history, folks.
5: There it is.
4: The groove behind Juicy Fruit became legendary after inspiring classics like the notorious B.I.G.'s Juicy. Teddy Pendergrass created one of the smoothest solo records ever recorded with Love TKO.
5: Mm.
4: Teddy would shout,
5: That was a big one.
4: Looks like another.
5: That was a big one. Mm-hmm. You know, I'm surprised they didn't mention how it's an instrument that Maurice White made popular from Earth, Wind, and Fire, the kalimba.
4: Yeah.
5: Is like a finger piano.
4: Okay.
5: They didn't mention any. Because a lot of his songs, you hear that instrument.
4: Well, let me see. A lot of times the superlatives come, it depends on the source.
5: Mm-hmm. True.
4: And it says here, this source is blackamericaweb.com. And their article on most sampled black songs. So I would think that something from Motown would have been in here.
5: Me too, because there are so many hits from Motown.
4: Sampled.
5: Many hits.
4: How many TV commercials and ads and things of that nature do you see? And hear from Motown. But anyway, just a little, a little trivia there for you with June being Black Music Month. And we know that black music is historic and has had historic impact and historic influence on our culture of today and continues to do so. So there we have it. There we have it.
5: Wow.
4: Yeah. What do you think?
5: I'm amazed by that. I still, as you mentioned, no Motown there.
4: Yeah. Unless I'm missing something, unless one of these.
5: But there's so much music.
4: Yeah, it was recorded under, and I don't know all of that.
5: Same here.
4: Under Motown. But
5: a lot of music under Motown.
4: But I would have thought Aretha Franklin's Respect. The Temptations. Those seem to be the hottest two. Temptations.
5: Aretha Franklin, Temptations.
4: Aretha Franklin and the Temptations. Stevie, of course, but yeah, I mean,
5: Four Tops are in there too.
4: Four Tops, all of them. They're all there.
5: And there's a whole lot, you know.
4: Mm.
5: Great music out there.
4: Yeah.
5: From decades.
4: Well, enjoy it and appreciate it and pay a little bit more attention and say thank you during Black Music Month. June is Black Music Month. We got to get somebody in here.
5: We should. Yeah. Mm. We definitely should before the month's gone.
4: Oh, yeah. Oh, yeah.
5: And there's somebody out there.
4: Oh, there's plenty of folks out there. When we come back, IMPD joins us. Going to be talking about a lot of things. Looking forward to the convo. That's going to be right after the break. Stay with us.

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8: And we're back with Community Connection. During the break, Eric, we were talking about how Earth, Wind.
9: Yes.
8: Wasn't on there. I think it's who compiles the list and
9: so
8: what
9: too.
8: Set of criteria they use.
9: Yeah.
8: But I have heard throughout my life that the greatest band ever, Earth, Wind, and Fire.
9: I've heard that too. And
8: you're
9: and
8: in music.
9: They are. Know. They are. And I've had a chance to see them and Chicago together, mm-hmm. another mm-hmm. great band. Mm-hmm. And they both together, I mean, they're separately, they're outstanding. They're awesome. They are superb. And then together, they took it to another level. It's like,
8: wow.
9: I saw them a couple of weeks. So I did a live broadcast at the time from a music center, and mm-hmm. they were there performing, and I'm like, I had never heard them together. It's like, whoa.
8: Wow. Really? Unbelievable.
9: Yeah.
8: Yeah. I think the first band I heard live in concert was War.
9: Oh, okay.
8: Yeah. Yeah. Yeah. Hmm. The big guy on the, what do you call it?
9: The bongos?
8: Bongo, yeah.
9: Mm-hmm.
8: He didn't move. He just he looked kind of like a statue, but he was hitting it. But he just kind of was real cool, and I remember seeing that. But yeah, a lot of stuff. So like I said, we gotta get some folks in here to talk more about black music.
9: Yeah.
8: Switching gears, as we were saying at the top of the show, IMPD is here with us. We have with us Captain William Carter. He is IMPD Captain of Criminal Investigations, Nuisance Abatement, and Missing Persons. That's a whole lot on one plate.
9: That is.
8: Captain Carter, welcome to the show. How are you doing today?
10: I am good. How are you? There's other units in there, but those are the two that I guess do the most for the department. So, but also have like auto theft and pawn unit, forfeiture, fraud, and grand jury, animal control.
8: So which units do you oversee then?
9: Wow.
10: I oversee all of them.
8: All of them. Oh. Yeah.
9: Man.
8: Okay. I didn't get it because I was thinking curfew enforcement for bars in the city, permits for parties and events, runaways, missing persons, and you say and more.
10: And more. So, and yeah. More. But so nuisance abatement is where I started doing nuisance abatement as a patrolman. So it kind of has followed me throughout my career. And we started that back in when MySpace was still around for us older folks.
8: Mm-hmm.
10: And so I just, as I've gone up the ranks, it stays with me. So that's kind of my specialty, I guess, with the department. So most people know me through missing persons and nuisance abatement. So,
8: okay. Well,
10: not that the others aren't important factions either.
8: Nuisance abatement. Some of these so-called nuisances throughout the city have become deadly over, you know, just recently and over the years or what have you. So what is the abatement part of it? And, you know, in terms of how do you abate these areas?
10: Sure. So we're kind of one of the few law enforcement agency or law enforcement units that we use civil. We do civil stuff. When I say civil means we're not going to put you in jail, but we're going to go through our city attorneys, city prosecutor's office to get a means to stop whatever is happening. So, for example, if someone's having, if you remember the 65th Street shooting, we had 10 kids shot up there a couple Halloweens ago. Mm-hmm. So that building was an industrial building.
8: Right.
10: So you can't use that building to bring in 100 to 200 teens. So our goal is to stop that, obviously. Now, we're police officers, so we can obviously put people in jail too, but our goal is to stop that and fix it. We don't want to stop it for the night and then come back the next weekend or whatever. So we work with our city prosecutors to file a civil suit, per se, against the people that are either occupying or the people that are having the events and things like that.
8: A lot has been happening at bars. A lot of, you know, just behavior that you just don't want to have happen in our city. You don't want to, I mean, I could go, I don't even know where would I start. So what is there any proactive measures that this abatement mission can take to keep bars in line? Especially bars, because a lot of people go to these bars and before you know it, you hear somebody shot. Does it always mean that these bars are not enforcing the codes or what have you, or do you do regular checks? Or how does that work?
10: So nuisance abatement, one of the duties we have is we represent IMPD in the

0: things that might, you know, attract, you know, things that could be problems. But if it goes to the point where you, if you saw last week on the news, we remonstrated against Patron Saint downtown, that is our last level. I mean, if we get to that far. So what we do is we present that case to the local Marin County Alcohol Board that's made up of four different members that are put there by city officials. And we will present a case and we'll just say, hey, we think that with what has happened at this location, that no longer needs the license and there's no longer a desire from the community to keep that permit. And I don't say we don't do that for every bar. Obviously, we want to sit down and say, hey, what's going on? Can we fix this? Can we get it out where we're stop seeing the things that are going on? We do bar compliance checks with our different partners. So we have an alcohol task force here in Marin County, and it's made up of obviously us. We have excise officers, fire officials, Board of Health officials, and we will go out on a weekend and go into the establishments. And what we're doing is bringing them into compliance. We're not really going in to look for violations, but and I'll use the example. We went out one St. Paddy's Day, and it was very, very cold. And what we were finding were there were numerous violations of propane tanks. And we went to a location where it had a wood balcony, and they were using propane. And so we looked up, that balcony was actually on fire. So we're going out to make sure people inside these locations are safe. You know, we have bars downtown. The occupancy level is right at 900. So we want to make sure the exits are open and things like that. There's not obviously violations that if something happened, it would, you know, could cost people a lot of lives and they can get out. So but we work very closely with alcohol and tobacco. Excise officers are stationed here with us. We have some that work out of our office. And if that violence happens, we're going to be out there and we're going to be trying to figure out what happened. And is there anything that could have been done different? What can we do to try to prevent that from happening again?
1: So all of your activity, your unit is not all, some of it is proactive, I guess, and then some of it is post. Okay.
0: Sure.
1: So can the public call the department and say, look, this bar or this, this event space, there are people that are there that are being a nuisance and they're there every weekend or what? Can that be called in specifically, or does that have to go through another? Because I know a lot of people that talk about different things that are nuisances, these street takeovers, the you know, the parking lots, the drag racing. So, you know, to what extent does your, you know, is your reach?
0: So I'll go even better. So the liquor license come up for renewal the first Monday of every month. And if neighbors, community partners, they have that ability to come in and say, hey, we no longer want this alcohol in our community. And it's actually a stronger coming from people that it's affected. I mean, if you live next to a location and that location is causing nuisances and parties and things like that, if it has that liquor license, they have that opportunity to come in and represent themselves. And it actually, the way the law is set up for the Alcohol Commission, it actually weighs heavily if it's coming from the neighbor. And I tell people, we're the police, call us, we'll come. But it's going to affect me differently and our agency than somebody that lives next door to a location and every weekend they're a prisoner in a home because something is, you know, just out of line or something. So they have that opportunity. And it's published. If you go to the ATC local board, it's published the locations are published on there. So you would know what license is coming up for renewal and they can come in. There's to deny a license. They can come in and argue a couple of things. And what the local board and the commission is going to look for are, you know, what are the issues there? And the reasons they can deny it are pretty much that there's no longer a desire from the community or that location has become a nuisance and that location is causing, you know, disruptions in the neighborhood and things like that. You know, on a new permit, so if and a lot of times I tell people, if you see that orange sign in a window, that means there's a transfer of that license coming. There's a new license coming there. Mm. And again, the community still has that opportunity to come in and argue at the local board that they don't desire that alcohol. And they can just, you know, their arguments can be there's no desire. There's already enough alcohol in our community. We don't want it and things like that. But that gives them that opportunity to come in and voice their opinion and argue that, you know, we no longer want this in our neighborhood.
1: Yeah. The frustration I think that a lot of people have when things happen that have been a nuisance or become a common nuisance, Yeah.

0: is that it's after the fact. You know, so many things are after the fact. So many problems are found to be a problem after the fact. And so how can people know what the, other than calling the police, because that's the most common reaction. Like you were saying, the first Monday of every month, alcohol licenses are up for renewal. Where can people find out how to be proactive about things like that before a tragedy happens? Because like I said, everything that I've mentioned here, it's been a death. You know, unfortunate. So what can people do? I mean, you know, people feel helpless and they call the police after something happens. What can they do in advance? In addition to the meetings, and where can they find out about it?
1: Sure. So the meetings are posted, like I said, on, if they search Indiana ATC local board, it will pop up for the each month. And they go through there from Marion County. It's held in the smaller conference room for the council on the second floor of the center tower. It starts at 9:30 a.m. Like I said, it's always the first Monday. If it's a holiday, then it would probably be the Tuesday after that. If there's issues at a location, I mean, they can call Crime Stoppers, 262-TIPS. They can email us in our office, and I will give that to you before we're done here. And they can reach out to us and say, hey, this location is a problem. You know, our biggest thing is we get loud music from those bars, and we'll reach out to the districts. We'll go by and talk to them. If it continues to happen, we can issue that local ordinance. No, back to that civil thing, we can issue that local ordinance. But a lot of this adds up, and that's the thing. Liquor license are either 1 year or 2 year. And so if a place opens and they give us and the board and everybody, you know, hey, we're going to do this and that. We're going to have, you know, strict restaurant. We're not going to have these issues. And then once they, sometimes they get the permit and it's flipped, you know, now we've got everything except what they said they were going to commit to. Our Alcohol Tobacco Commission is great. We have a great partnership with them. We can approach them and say, hey, they went to the board. They were going to be, you know, doing A, B, and C, and they're doing they're doing things that are way out of scope. And for example, we had one location on East Washington Street that came in on Monday and said they weren't going to have promotions. It was a family restaurant. And then that weekend we had a police action shooting there. So the local board said, no, you committed to this, but it's not what you committed to. And they brought it back and they actually changed their mind and took that license from them. So we try to keep track of those, and we look at the runs, what's going on. Obviously, again, if there's violence here, we're going to look and see, you know, when is that license going to renew? Is there enough there for us to bring in front of the local board and present our case? Mm-hmm. The new law coming into effect July 1st that affects liquor license, where the Alcohol and Tobacco Commission, the state agency, can actually come in and suspend that permit while they conduct an investigation if there's violence there. So that's their tool, obviously, and we cannot use that. So local jurisdictions, we don't really have the authority on a state license. It's the same thing as a daycare. I can't come in and tell you how to run your daycare, but our partnerships with these agencies is really what helps us along. I describe nuisance abatement as a toolbox. Sometimes I need to open that drawer and have the health department come in or whatever those other agencies are. And we rely a lot on them with partnerships to come in and police some of the problems at the locations.
0: What is it that, and again, 317-480-1310, lines are open, 317-480-1310. Our guest, Captain William Carter, IMPD Captain of Criminal Investigations, handles a lot of nuisance abatement, your supervisor, of course. But here's my question. What is it that you're finding that the bars are doing wrong that makes things go so horribly wrong at the bars? Or is it that, or are bars doing anything wrong at all? Here's why I ask. A friend of mine was saying it's the crowd that these bars go after, that they attract, that causes the problems. And I'm like, well, how do you know what crowd they're trying to attract? So are the bars doing something that they shouldn't be doing that increases the risk of things going haywire there, dangerously wrong?
1: Sure. It depends on the situation. I mean, we always tell people, hey, at 2 o'clock, tone the music down, go a little mellow, go a little, you know, Luther or something like that, you know, to kind of calm the crowd down. But a lot of times it's just people are showing up and they're acting out. I mean, you know, is there something that the bar is doing that's causing that? And a lot of times there just isn't. I can't put that on the bar. But if we're looking at a location and, you know, did they hire somebody they shouldn't have hired? Was that person in charge? Was that person, you know, did they do a good background check? Are they letting minors in? You know, one of the things, if you watch the patron saint, was, you know, we had a doorman that worked there for 10 months who chased two girls down and shot them on the street. And then the following weekend, we had a large fight in there, and it was underage girls. And so how did those underage girls get in? Are they doing everything to keep the minors out? Are they doing everything to prevent, you know, their employees carrying guns into the location and things like that? So that's a lot of times, like I said, we can't say the bar is doing anything wrong, but you know, when we sat down, that's one of the things we're like, what can you do different? We put it on the bar, and I will tell you, 9 times out of 10, they come up with their own ideals to try to stop what's going on in those.
0: Let's go to curfew and curfew enforcement. And it's a topic of a lot of discussion over the last year and a half or so, in part because of the double homicide last 4th of July, downtown Indianapolis, mostly juveniles, mostly young people. Where are we now? And I understand that the City County Council wants to extend and tighten up even more the curfew restrictions here in the city.
1: Sure. So one of the things that we deal with is the underage parties. So every weekend, these parties are blasted all over social media.
0: I was going to say, what's your social media input? What can you do? I mean, do you police that as well, or is the social media something you can't do?
1: No, absolutely. So we have people that send us tips, parents, mm-hmm. officers that watch social media, and what we will see, and here's the problem we run into, is if you know, somebody posts an event at a house, you can't get a lot of people in a house, but that thing gets shared so many times. I mean, multiple times, where now we have 100, 200 kids showing up at a location. And we try to get ahead of that. So if we see those posts, we're calling parents now. We're like, hey, do you know your daughter's 14 years old? She's having an event. And some of the, usually when we send them the flyer usually doesn't have friendly kid things on it. So we will send those flyers to the parent and say, hey, this is what your child's doing. And I will tell you, as long as I've been doing this since 2010, I never have a parent say, hey, we're not concerned, or we're still going to have the event. So a lot of that now is we're trying to get ahead of that. So we spend most of our week building up to the weekend, because by Thursday and Friday, we want to have a lot of the events that we're seeing advertised, and reaching out to the parents, reaching out to those promoters, saying, hey, you know, for example, we had a canal takeover party by a 14-year-old. You can't do that. You can't go down. You can't have 100 people show up. You can't, you know, just things like that. And we try to get ahead of that, because our curfew obviously is when we have all these kids. And the other problem, think about this, if we go out to a party and there's 100 kids and we say, okay, everybody's got to leave, where are we going to push these 100, the 200? And we have hundreds, sometimes hundreds of people show up. So now we've got to say, okay, we're going to push them all out of this house. We're going to push them out of this building. They're going to go to the gas station. You know, it's going to be havoc trying to get everybody picked up and things like that. So our curfew, as far as what we use it for, a nuisance abatement, is trying to kind of target those. Now, the city code, I would tell you, the city ordinance has ordinance violations that allow, if you as a business owner or you as a promoter is going to allow somebody to violate that curfew and you have 100 kids there, that is our option. The city can turn around and sue that person for allowing and mm-hmm. encouraging these youth to, you know, violate the curfew. And I always thought, I mean, no one has 100 kids. I mean, my kids are grown, thank God, right? But, I mean, no one has 100 kids. So if when 100, 200 kids show up and parents are like, well, hey, it was posted. It was only supposed to be these are all my daughter or son's friends. It's because that thing gets shared on social media just so many times. And that's how a lot of times the underage parties, they just get out of control because so many people show up. And then if somebody doesn't get let in, sometimes that causes disturbances. But then again, once they're there, IMPD, we have to figure out how we're going to get rid of 100 to 200 kids. And it's a very slow process because we just don't want to push them out to the street, right? We want people to come pick them up. We want a safe atmosphere, even if we have to, you know, close these events. We still want to have as safe as possible to get these kids picked up and get them home.
0: So the curfew situation, describe mm-hmm. it for us. Is there a need to tighten it up? even more, or, you know, is it under somewhat under control? Well, yeah, give us the landscape of curfew.
1: I think it's definitely, there's a need for it, especially downtown. As you see, we have youth show up downtown. I'm not sure what attracts them to downtown. And there first a way to get them legally for us to take that child, get them somewhere, have someone pick them up. That gives us that tool that says, okay, hey, someone's going to come pick you up. We're going to hook them up with services and get them out of downtown, especially off the street. And again, it depends on the situation itself.
0: Okay, so you say there definitely is a need to tighten it up.
1: Yes, and I think that's why, you know, Chief Terry has argued we need to extend this, because we're still seeing some youth show up, and we want to be able, to protect those youth. I mean, because if they're out, the 13, 14-year-old is out at 1 or 2 in the morning, we want to protect that child just as much as anybody else that's out, but we definitely want to give that person, give them a chance to get off the street and get home where they belong.
0: Yeah. So what do you think? Do you think it will be at some point, I guess, even more?
1: Even more restrictive?
0: Yeah,
1: or
0: more restrictive, yeah.
1: I think now I'm looking at the ordinance. I think what we'll do is we'll look at it. Is it going to work? If it doesn't work, then we can go back, and that's something, you know, the chief and everybody can take the council and say we need even more restrictive. So I think we're going to see where it's at now and if there's a need to change it or not.
0: Yeah, indeed. Here's another one, missing persons and runaways. And I guess we could stay in the teen or, you know, that area. How do you distinguish between the two? Because, they're, you know, a lot of times families are frustrated because they can't locate a missing, you know, a child is missing and they don't see it on TV. Or so what is the criteria for when law enforcement asks for additional help from the public, or when law enforcement says, well, this is a runaway as opposed to a missing person?
1: Well, the runaway obviously deals with the age. And what we look at, so last year in our city, my detectives took 3,273 cases, and 2,000 of those were runaways, classified as runaways. So what we're looking at is there reason to believe this runaway or this missing person, we use the same criteria, is there an endangerment aspect? Is there something, are they not familiar to this area? Is there a health risk? Is there something that would cause that person to be more at risk if we don't find them? And as much as I would love to put all 3,000 on the media, obviously we can't do that, right? So, I mean, we kind of look at each case and see, you know, is there an endangerment? Is the age, you know, is there health reasons and things like that? We, just because somebody is a runaway and not a missing person, for example, we still conduct the same investigation here. My detectives are looking, they're trying to find them, they're trying to locate them by the different kind of tools that we have. Sometimes we don't, you know, if the person doesn't have a cell phone, for example, you know, there's not a whole lot we can do is find them that way, but there's other things we can do. We actually have dogs in our office that track missing people. We have cadaver dogs in our office that, if it's that, you know, to check those areas. So we have the tools, but we classify each person a little different by their history and things like that.
0: So when people are frustrated, and like you say, the classification for a runaway is different than the classification for a missing person, which apparently is different from the classification as pulling an Amber Alert, right?
1: Right. So, and the thing that with Amber Alerts and Silver Alerts is that criteria is set by the State Police Clearinghouse. And there has to be that element for that to even make the Amber Alert. So a lot of times people will ask and they're like, why are you not doing an Amber Alert? Well, because it doesn't qualify. And when I say qualify, it's the standards that are set by the clearinghouse for the state police. A lot of times you'll see a silver alert because a silver alert is less qualifications. So
0: I was always curious as to what the difference between a silver alert and an Amber Alert are.
1: So an Amber Alert is a child under 18. They must be believed to be abducted and in danger of serious bodily harm or death. There must be enough descriptive information to believe the broadcast would help. So the mass pushing of information, And so that's kind of the three criteria. We always enter everyone into the system, whether they're runaway, missing, whatever. We're going to put them in the system. When I say the system, it's going to go into

0: the Nationals database. So if somebody were to run them, for example, they're going to come back that they're missing. So that's kind of the criteria, which a lot of times we don't get that there must be enough descriptive information. The breathing of broadcast will help because, I mean, if somebody just leaves and we don't have those three elements, mm-hmm. we don't meet the criteria for the Amber Alert. The Silver Alert's a little different. The Silver Alert is they are endangerment. There is no age for Silver Alert. So we can a lot of times get those. Now, Silver Alerts for medical, we actually have to have a doctor that's willing to say, yes, if this person's not found due to a medical condition, then there's a chance their health could be at risk. So we actually have to have a doctor that will give us their, mm-hmm. not their signature, but will endorse the Silver Alert.
1: So
0: and then you have the green alert as well, which came out, I think, last year, and that was veterans who go missing.
1: So I'm still unclear about the difference between, I think I heard you say an Amber Alert under the age of 18 and
0: yes.
1: abducted, but a Silver Alert can be someone who's 15, 16, or 17 as well, right?
0: Yeah, we could use a Silver Alert. There's really no age restrictive on that. It's just there has to be, again, it's less, the elements to me are less restrictive than the Amber Alert.
1: What's the difference between the Silver and the Amber?
0: Okay. So for Silver, it must be a missing endangered adult, missing endangered child, or high-risk missing person or have a mental impairment that's validated through a credible medical authority. Enough descriptive information to believe the broadcast would help, which is another thing that mirrors the Amber Alert. And, of course, has to be recommended by law enforcement. So the recommendation, I mean, the element there is must be missing endangered adult, missing endangered child. And the amber is definitely restricted to under 18, and the child must be believed to have abducted. So there's that abducted element and in danger of serious bodily harm or death.
1: Yeah.
0: So that's the element we have to make. And so if a child runs away, it's hard for us to make any either one of those unless we have something that we can argue on the impairment or something like that.
1: And the way you know the difference between a runaway and a Silver Alert, I know Amber's is real, a lot more clear cut, but
0: sure.
1: Do you look at the history or what do you look at to determine where you're going to categorize this child as either a Silver Alert or a runaway?
0: Well, the Silver Alert and the runaway, so runaway is just their status. The Silver Alert is something that's going to go through the state police,
1: okay.
0: and then we're going to push that out. So you're going to get your, probably get your, I don't think they page those out, but it would be more on the media. There's been a Silver Alert issued. Runaways, when they come in, so when a missing persons comes into our unit, we're going to evaluate each one of those people to see if they meet any of these criteria. Amber Alert, if it's a child under 18, we're automatically going to look, okay, would this qualify for an Amber Alert? Because if it does, then we're going to push that out immediately. So, and then if we don't qualify for the Amber Alert, we're going to see if it qualifies for the Silver. If it doesn't qualify for either one, doesn't mean we're not still going to work the case. It's just neither one of those, it's not going to get pushed out to the media as far as an Amber or a Silver Alert. Yeah. We're still going to work at the missing child, and our detectives are still going to look and things like that. It's just it doesn't qualify for either of those.
1: Yeah. Eric, you look like you have a question.
2: Oh, you answered. I was wondering the difference there, and that answered my question on the Amber and the Silver.
1: Yeah. Because I get confused as well.
2: Me too. I was wondering how you determine that, but that make I see now.
1: Yeah. But 3,000 cases a year?
0: Yes. So last year we worked about 3,200 cases.
2: Wow.
0: So, like I said, 2,000 of those were classified as runaways. And then we do the kidnappings and the abducted kidnappings or attempted kidnappings. But it's just how we classify it. So, you know, our big thing is in the wintertime, for example, people warm their cars up. 2 weeks ago, it wasn't that cold. Someone was warming the car up and they stole the car. Hmm. Well, the kids are in the back seat. So obviously that would definitely qualify, right, as the Amber Alert. So mm-hmm. we get a lot of that in the wintertime, which really concerns us where people are warming their cars. Mm-hmm. People are making deliveries. I think the last one was making a delivery. They leave their car running, leave the children in it. People jump in, steal the car. And for the most part, they don't realize the kids are back there. So they will dump the car. So we want to, depending on the elements, obviously we're in a very urgent search for that car because we don't want the children, obviously, to be exposed to the elements or whatever else. So, and those are, you know, that we get a lot of those in the wintertime.
1: Yeah. The number that you said you wanted to share with our listeners before you left. Yeah, this has all been interesting. I'm glad
2: it has.
1: Yeah, I just didn't know.
0: Sure. So our email is IMPD.
1: I'm sorry, email. You did say email.
0: And I give you numbers. Well, okay. So our email is IMPD, nuisanceabatement@nd.gov. And our phone number is 317-327-1270. And then the email, if they send an email, it goes to all of my detectives and we all get it. So, and then Crime Stoppers, we have Crime Stopper tips as well. So, you know, I also have Vice and Human Trafficking under me. So we get same thing.
1: We didn't even get into human trafficking.
2: Oh, that, yeah,
1: what's that number again? You said 317-327?
0: 1270.
1: 1270. Okay. Yeah.
2: Human trafficking.
1: That's
2: a big one.
1: Very quickly, what's the definition of that?
0: Human trafficking, it's when somebody's being forced, obviously, to, now that it's not work trafficking, human trafficking is a little different, but human trafficking is when a person usually is being forced to work off some kind of debt sexually. It involves the use of force or threatened use of force and things like that.
1: Prostitution and, you know, like you look at movies and you see the pimp beating up the prostitute to do whatever. Yeah. Is that human trafficking or is that still considered prostitution?
0: No. So the human trafficking involves the use of force, fraud, or coercion to obtain the sex act.
1: Okay.
0: Now, prostitution is somebody who is selling their self for sex. And I'm not saying they're not being trafficked, but not every case of prostitution leads us into an actual human trafficking case where.
1: But human trafficking can be a part of the prostitution.
0: Sure, sure. Mm-hmm. You have to have the prostitution element to make the human trafficking. Mm-hmm. And, you know, the question is the person, you know, willingly selling their self for sex or is someone making them do that, I guess, is the element you're looking at. If they're being made and forced and not allowed to stop doing those things, then it runs in. And it's the status of the criminal offense is where it goes.
1: What would you say, Captain, before we have to let you go, of all of the areas that you cover, supervise, what is the biggest area of concern that you have that our city needs to pay more attention to?
0: I would probably say the nuisance abatement, because, again, I've done it since 2010, and it was started in 2009 to combat the underage parties. And
1: young people.
0: Mm-hmm. Right. It was a quality of life. It's a quality of life unit. And I tell people, we want to make your neighborhood safer. I don't want people to be a prisoner in their own home. And that could be a lot of things with nuisance abatement. We work very closely with the Bureau of Neighborhood Services. So it could be legal dumping. It could be just a little bit of everything. But our goal is to make that city, that neighborhood, that person's more, you know, the time they're here in our city better. And we want people not to be enjoyed wherever they're living. And if they're not, because of whatever element that might be, could be a number of things, we want to help fix that and get rid of that element if we have to.
1: And if you're having a problem, you can email impdnuisanceabatement@nd.gov or call 317-327-1270. Great information, certainly eye-opening. And I want to thank you, Captain William Carter. I really appreciate you joining us today.
0: I appreciate you having me on.
1: All right. Thank you. Have a good one. And we'll be back to wrap things up. I didn't know, Eric. Was that saying, who knew?
2: Yeah, who knew? It's like, I had no idea. But it's good to know the difference between the amber and silver.
1: I never knew that. But it's really going to be a challenge because more and more areas keep pointing to something. We got to do more with our young people.
2: That's true.
1: The curfew is fine, but extended curfew, but we got to do more.
2: Got to do more.
1: And I don't know what.
2: And is there something they need to occupy their time, hold their attention more, and then to have maybe it's too much free time.
1: Free time, screen time,
2: most definitely. Maybe all of that combined.
1: Jobs. It's a whole whole mixed bag.
2: And I got to say, in some cases, probably parents being friends of their kids. My parents were not my friend.
1: No.
2: They were not. It's no. We're your parent, your mother and your father. Never my friend.
1: Mine always told us that, too. We got y'all got enough friends.
2: That's what I heard.
1: Yeah, you heard it, too.
2: I heard the same thing. Not your friend.
1: You don't like me? Fine. I'm doing my job.
2: Exactly. That's what they say, too. We heard that, too.
1: You heard that, too?
2: Oh, absolutely.
1: You don't like, fine. 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So we'll be right back right after this.
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1: And we're back with Community Connection. I was really surprised all of the areas that the captain covers and
2: his
1: department
2: covers.
1: He's
2: got
1: a lot on his plate. But, you know, we have... People live with a lot of nuisances.
2: You're right about
1: every
2: that.
1: Single
2: That's true.
1: Day.
2: That's true.
1: And the one I hear the most about is the young party youth takeovers and the bars. That's the one
2: yeah.
1: I hear.
2: Yeah.
1: And get a lot. Why don't you do something on these bars that they're not doing? And he made an interesting point that it may not necessarily be the bar management or bar owners and the people that they're attracting, although I guess if you're going to throw hatchets at targets, that's going to be a certain kind of a person that may want to patronize you than somebody that you come in and you're featuring hors d'oeuvres or something. I don't know.
2: Yeah, maybe so. And I wonder if a lot of these bars, many of them have security. Yeah, it used to have bouncers. I don't know if they have that anymore.
1: Yeah, an amazing cost. I think some of the incidents at some of the bars, the shootings, the murders, have forced, if they want to stay open, they've had to, you know, suck up that expense.
2: Yeah, and wow.
1: Mm-hmm. But just about everything that he talks about has resulted in a deadly incident.
2: Just about everything. You're right.
1: And you can call them common nuisances, but they, every single one, something has been deadly as a result. And so, it's the same old thing that the police, their job, even though they are supposed to police and look after and certain, they mostly respond after something's happened.
2: Yeah, because they can't stop it before it happens.
1: No.
2: They have no clue it's going to happen.
1: And, for more people, but people are afraid to get involved in their neighborhoods and to report things because of fear of retribution.
2: That's true. But what also gets me is how you have people who will video all of this and never call the police. Something's happening. They're going viral. Oh, look at that. Look at that. But it's like, hey, this person's being beaten or almost killed. And you're just,
1: how many of those have you seen where somebody's just getting kicked the devil out of them in a bar or at a party or whatever, or in the hallways of a school.
2: Exactly.
1: Hallways of a school. And we see it online and yet and still. Everybody's
2: right. Cameras are rolling.
1: But nobody's intervening to say, "Hey, this has to stop." Anything. So, that's a lot. But when he's basically young people, and therein lies the challenge, as they say.
2: I just wonder what all of the anger is about. I mean, I know there are different situations that young adults come from or live with, but all the anger, it's like there's so much anger.
1: Yeah. But that's not just young people.
2: No, it's not. They're,
1: I was with some friends.
2: You're right.
1: I was with some friends at Costco the other day. Yes, I live there sometimes. I very mindful. I'm always mindful to stay out of people's way because those carts are oversized.
2: Yeah, they are.
1: And I didn't get the flatbed. I mean, a lot of people just push a flatbed.
2: Oh, you really got some
1: product if you're getting the flatbed. But apparently, when you go into the place, you have to check in you check yourself in. Mm-hmm. And I did that. And so then I pushed my cart over to the side because I wanted to look at what was right there by the door. And this guy, he had his cart right behind me and I guess he was cussing. So my friends came up and they said, he was cussing you, because he just, I'm like, well, why didn't he just go around?
2: Right.
1: I wasn't blocking anybody.
2: Mm.
1: Anger. Wow.
2: Yeah.
1: It just gets to the anger thing. Now, what did I do to make that person so angry when it's a big place, y'all?
2: Yeah, just go around.
1: Go around. Why do you have to try to force me to do what you want me to do? I had moved out of the way. I'd moved to the side. So what made it? I wasn't in the line. Somebody said, have you ever tried this experiment? Just get a bunch of lines and people will go stand in line and not know what the lines are for. Have you noticed that? And I noticed that happens at Costco too.
2: Yeah.
1: And my little secret, I hope y'all don't catch on, but they always have more lanes open. But everybody wants to line
2: stand
1: up.
2: In line.
1: If they will see these long lines and then just fall in line. I go around and look outside the lines.
2: We do too.
1: Yeah. And you can see whatever it is. I mean, yes, if that's all there is, if that's the only choice, why people jump in lines when they see a line?
2: I wonder about that and wait.
1: Same thing they do. You take off running.
2: They run. Or if you stop and you're looking up.
1: Everybody's going to look up.
2: Everybody's going to stop and look up. What is it you see?
1: I don't know. But do that in an elevator.
2: I've never done that.
1: Looking up in an elevator.
2: Oh, yeah. And see
1: everybody
2: what will
1: look up.
2: Look up and like, what?
1: What do you, they don't ask. They just
2: look.
1: Mimic the behavior.
2: That's true.
1: And well, folks will just jump in a line in a minute. It makes me laugh sometimes. It's like, I'm not going to just get in any line because it's a line.
2: Same. I'm going to look and see if I can find something else.
1: And if somebody's in my way in a warehouse that has all that room.
2: Yeah, there's. Well, now, yesterday, on the way home, I left here, and there was somebody behind me. He'd gotten angry.
1: Mm-hmm.
2: I was going up Meridian. You know, Meridian, you've got the red and purple line coming through, and I'm going up Meridian.
1: Mm-hmm.
2: And it's single lane from 18th Street all the way until you get to 38th.
1: Yeah.
2: But I decided to turn at Fall Creek. Well, he was on my bumper. And I think the speed limit's less than 40.
1: Mm-hmm.
2: But I was doing 35, 36 because I'm like, okay, and we're moving pretty good.
1: Mm-hmm.
2: But he wanted me to go faster.
1: Yeah.
2: I thought, well, go around, which he shouldn't have. And he didn't. So we get to Fall Creek, make the right turn, and he blast past me, looks at me, and he's just, he's probably doing 70.
1: Yep.
2: And then he's in traffic again.
1: Yeah.
2: I thought, why?
1: Why? I don't,
2: you know.
1: So, yeah, but there's this pent up anger and frustration. If you don't do what somebody thinks you should be doing,
2: then,
1: when the answer is with themselves, just go around.
2: Go around.
1: I'm not, you know, again, I could see it if I had my, you know, if I was blocking the whole area and nobody could go around me, it's like, there's this one line. There were three lines there. And, so anyway, I said they can go around.
2: I don't
1: That's
2: know.
1: What I said.
2: Go around. Maybe they need a cruise.
1: Maybe they need a cruise. You think a cruise? I bet you there's lines at cruises, but they're good lines.
2: They're good lines. They're good for lines. Fun stuff. You get a good food and have a good time. And it's time to book your cabin.
1: Okay.
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1: I keep saying I need to get on a cruise.
2: Maybe you should go ahead and book your cabin.
1: I don't know. I don't know.
2: You still have some time.
1: Yeah, I do. You know what? I do. And I think we probably might be able to get, you're right, the discount. That's always good to hear about the discount.
2: $500 onboard credit per cabin. So.
1: Wow, that's great.
2: That's nice.
1: Great. You think they'd let me off work?
2: I'm sure they would.
1: Mm-hmm.
2: Just do some, you know, Hall of Fame shows.
1: Uh-huh.
2: Best of. You could be off.
1: That's quite possible. Quite possible. You told me you've cruised before, right?
2: I have a number of times. I've enjoyed every one I've gone on.
1: Mm.
2: I told you about the one, I think my very first cruise, Minnie Mouse. It was a Disney cruise.
1: Mm-hmm. Mm.
2: Enjoyed the ship, enjoyed the whole thing, but Minnie was in pretty bad shape.
1: Hungover?
2: She was.
1: Was she hungover?
2: Okay. She begged us, please don't tell anyone you saw this.
1: Mm-hmm.
2: Well, we didn't know who she was. We saw, someone said they knew, they nosed her by the legs. They said, those are Minnie's legs. And it was, and she was, oh, she was really, she had a good time. Let's put it that way. She had to have help walking through the area.
1: My cousin knows a young man who sings and performs on cruises.
2: Oh, really?
1: Yeah, and he makes a lot of good money. Now, he's not anchored anywhere, you know. He has to, you have to be, you know, single, free, you know. It's not really family user friendly, but that's what he does. He loves it. He goes all over the world.
2: Wow, that's nice. To be single for that, you should be. That's your family. You couldn't take your family all the time. It would be.
1: Although there are people that have, I've seen these stories online. Folks that live on cruise ships or live in hotels or whatever, because it's cheaper than senior living.
2: Right.
1: I've
2: heard that. Yeah. Because there was a couple of years ago, you could buy a cabin on a cruise ship. You had to be wealthy and you could cruise for, I don't know, two years at a time or something like that.
1: Mm-hmm.
2: And the cabins, depending on size, were expensive. Probably a couple of years' salary, but people lived on them, as you said.
1: Yeah.
2: There are people who do that.
1: More power to you.
2: I agree. I wouldn't want to live. I mean, it's fun to go, but then I'm ready to come home.
1: I was going
2: to
1: say a little bit of that goes a long way.
2: It does. It goes a long way. You see all the water. It's great. And then eventually you've done the ports of call. You've been here. You've been there. Okay. I'm ready to go home now. I couldn't live on a cruise ship.
1: Yeah. The ports of call are interesting. The time
2: they are.
1: You know, that you have off and then get back on the ship.
2: So. That's true. And you do meet some very interesting people. I remember meeting a native at one of the islands, and hey, brother, I said, yeah, he said, I got something for you. I said, no,
1: no, no.
2: Follow this way. I said, no, I don't. He said, you sure? I said, no, I'm positive. I'm thank you. Yeah. No, thanks.
1: Yeah. It's usually something illegal.
2: I'm sure it was. Either. Yeah. Follow me down this. Yeah, right.
1: Ma'am. Hey, right. Ma'am. I got something for you. No, no.
2: I said, no.
1: No, I'm going home. I'm not going to go.
2: I'll see you.
1: See you later. See you later. I think, Eric, that's about all the time.
2: Is that it? We're done?
1: Speaking of going home, not that we're going home. No, we're just going back to work.
2: Back to work when we're done here, yeah.
1: Right back to work. But that is all the time we have for right now. As always, thank you for listening. Our website is praiseindy.com. Willie Moore Jr. on the radio is up next. Please continue to be safe, be well, and stay informed. By the way, tomorrow, Wednesday, we have, we're going to have a show. We're going to be talking. No, seriously, we're going to be talking about one of the things we're going to be talking about is the continuation of these public meetings.
2: Oh, okay.
1: For That's the good. Excise tax. But we forgot good. To the programming note. James Patterson is speaking of cruises. I don't know that he's on
2: one. Is he cruising?
1: I don't know.
2: Oh.
1: But he's on vacation.
2: Okay, he's on vacation.
1: He's on vacation. All right. James is out this week. Maybe next week, too. I don't know. I have to check in with him. But he said R&R, so that...
2: Much-needed R&R.
1: Much-needed R&R, so we...
2: He could be cruising. You never know.
1: Yeah, well, he's a Navy man, so he...
2: That's right. He's used to the water.
1: He's used to the water, so... Anyway, everyone, please continue to be safe, be well, and stay informed. For everyone here, for Eric and myself, I'm Tina Cosby, and this is Community Connection.

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0: You know, life can be overwhelming sometimes, but the one thing I know about God, if it don't feel like you're winning right now, baby, you win in the end. And if you don't feel like you're winning right now, baby, it's not the end. Come on, somebody. Family, I want to encourage you to put a smile on your face. Here's Kirk Franklin. I smile right here on the Willie Mo Jr. Show. Flat out.
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We're taking over the high seas with nonstop energy, epic parties, live performances, comedy, wellness, and next-level curated experiences. All in an elevated, adults-only atmosphere, including the One Voyage Festival in Nassau, Bahamas, with performances from some of the biggest names in music, plus Shift Church with special performances from Jonathan McReynolds, Jacqueline Carr, and Pastor Mike Jr., and a Southern Show.

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1: Lift your hands.
0: I must have listened to that song 423 songs.
1: Yeah, the live version is even longer than the radio version. It's an experience.
0: Oh, God. That's the one I'm listening to.
1: Yeah.
0: Yeah, so major love to Jason Nelson, man. Mm-hmm. Family, listen, it is Trust God Tuesday.
1: Yep.
0: And I don't know what you're trusting God for, but I'm encouraged to know, me personally, I'm trusting God for the peace that surpasses all understanding. And Dwight, what you trusting God for?
1: I'm trusting that I have the energy that my father has. So last week, one of his coworkers called me and said, yo, your dad just left here. He looked extremely tired. You might want to talk to him on his way home because he has like an hour commute of driving. So I called my dad. I'm like, hey, dad, how long is your drive today? He's like, 45 minutes. And I'm like, oh, okay, cool. And I was like, all right, dad, where are you at now? And he's like, oh, I think I'm here and I think I'm there. And I know all the landmarks in Toronto, so I knew exactly where he was.
0: Yeah.
1: The man gets 5 minutes from the house. I'm like, all right, dad, you almost home? He's like, yeah. Oh, I just forgot. May I forget some callaloo? I said, excuse me? He said, yeah, if I pick up some callaloo. I said, dad, it's been a long day. Why don't you get it tomorrow? He said, no, I can't do that. Why? Tomorrow's the Sabbath. I said, dad, I gotta go.
0: Hey, listen.
1: I gotta go.
0: Hey,
1: the reason why I said I had to go was because it's like somebody called me and said, hey, we think your dad might be tired. Nobody told him he was tired. This man had something else to do. But you know what? They said, that sounds like somebody we know.
0: Yeah.
1: I was like, who's that? They were like, you.
0: Yeah. Yeah. You get it. You get it from your dad. You get it at that. We go to work. You do what you have to do.
1: That work ethic is insane.
0: Yeah.
1: It's insane.
0: Yeah. Hey, listen. 95 years old, not to go tit for tat, 95 yeah. years old, my dad, I'm cleaning out the house, I clean the side, I'm throwing stuff into the truck, and I was like, I gotta go dump this stuff. He's like, you want me to go with you to help? I said,
1: really?
0: This is what I said, sure, come on, help then. He got out, I just started giving him like the stuff that was light and let him throw it in there, and he was just like, yeah, man, just want to help you out no matter what I can. I got, you know, me and we got to work.
1: They are so wired, bro. Wired to work.
0: Yeah.
1: So Father's Day's coming up. Can we please do a great job of celebrating these great men that had great men?
0: That's good. Yeah.
1: Okay.
0: Family, listen, when we come back, I got a brand new flat out hit from CeCe Winans and Todd Delaney. It's called More Than This. And of course, I'm going to hit you with some Mary Marys. Coming up next. Don't go nowhere here. It's the Willie Mo Jr. Show. Flat out.
2: Just in case you didn't know. 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
8: 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I-65, I-70, collect yourself out of slow between Michigan Street and Fletcher Avenue. I-70 eastbound's heavy traffic between Meridian and the South Split. East side a crash on I-465 southbound of Fall Creek. Two left lanes blocked is stop and go from East 71st Street. From I-69 to I-74, 14 minutes. South side, I-465 eastbound at I-65, a crash left shoulder.
9: 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They train their techs 270 hours, and that ain't to be taken lightly.
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2: Family, this week's Flat Out Hit of the Week comes from CC Wine and Todd Delaney. It's called More Than This.

0: Wow. Written by Todd Delaney, CeCe Winans. The name of the song is More Than This.
1: The gift that keeps on giving.
0: Come on, don't play with
1: praise.
0: It.
1: Praise.
0: Indeed. Yes, Lord.
1: Yeah, man. God inhabits the praise of his people. I said, you know, I said I was going to start doing that more this year, where I'm going to actually learn songs and sing them. Because I listen to songs, but I think God's like, no, learn it.
0: Yeah.
1: Sing it. Sing it. Why? Because you're singing it to me. You're not singing it to anybody else.
0: That's good.
1: Especially the way you sound.
0: You want to practice right now?
1: No.
0: I didn't think so. Kelly, when we come back, we're hanging out with Sheree Nicole. Here's a Dallas-Fort Worth Mass Choir. I'd rather have Jesus right here on the Willie Moe Jr. Show.

0: anything.
1: Yay, glory.
0: Hallelujah.
1: Yeah.
0: Yeah. Family, of course, she has the top three trending topics in the nation. That's coming up next hour. But right now, she has one. What's going on, Cherie?
2: What's good, Willie Mo Jr. and D Stone? Happy to be back with the trending topic for today. It's all about the NBA Finals and about President Donald Trump as well. He came up with the bright idea, I say that sarcastically, to attend Game 3 of the NBA Finals at Madison Square Garden last night. FYI, Trump is a New York native. He attended, watched, and slept through the game between the San Antonio Spurs and the New York Knicks. The Spurs went on to win the game 115-111. And during the game, Donald Trump sat in a box seat above the first bowl at the arena with protective glass on each side of it. During the performance of the national anthem, I got to shout out Avery Wilson, one of my favorite voices right now in music. He sang an incredible rendition of the national anthem. And during that time, fans showed Donald Trump their displeasure when he was shown on the Jumbotron. Take a listen. Well, ladies and gentlemen, that sounds like a barrage of boos to me, but interestingly enough, Donald Trump interpreted the boos a bit differently.
3: I thought it was great. I mean, I thought it was amazing, actually. You mean when they had the camera on me? I thought it was very good, yeah. It was certainly amazing. I think, mostly cheers. It was loud and it was very enthusiastic.
2: I often wonder how it feels to walk around in this world and be that delusional. According to reports, Trump was seen leaving the game early in the second half, and in fine fashion, he also looked to be taking a snooze in his box seat section, a box he was sharing with Knicks owner James Dolan, the person who Trump says invited him to come to the game in the first place. But history is history, right? Donald Trump is now officially the first sitting U.S. president to attend an NBA Finals game, and this isn't his only sporting event appearance. He's attended several other sporting events in the past, including the college football playoff championship game earlier this year in Miami and a session at the Ryder Cup at Bethpage Black last fall. There's been a lot of talk about how the environment and the vibes were thrown off by President Donald Trump's appearance. We all know that fans, or at least we should know based on reports, that fans were instructed to get to the game much earlier than they would have. There were also watch parties, really all of the watch parties surrounding the stadium, surrounding the garden that had been taking place this entire playoff. Those were canceled due to security. Traffic was the fool. Are you guys going to be watching Game 4 of the NBA Finals tomorrow night in New York City at Madison Square Garden? Are you hoping that Donald Trump does not show up? What do you think about the boos and such? Let's talk about it. Hit me up, Instagram and or X, formerly known as Twitter. The handle is at Cherie_Nicole, Shari underscore N-Y-C-O-L-E.
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0: Indy, let's take one more look at the rush hour traffic. What's the roads looking like?
1: Northside, I-69 southbound at 82nd Street, a crash, two right lanes blocked, stop and go from 96th Street, State Road 37 to I-465, 22 minutes. I-70 eastbound, a slow, West Street to the south split, east side a crash, I-465 southbound of Fall Creek, two left lanes blocked, stop and go from Ellisonville Road, from I-69 to I-74, 19 minutes. South side, I-465 eastbound, heavy US 31 to I-65, Putnam County, a crash on I-70 eastbound of State Road 240. Right lanes blocked. I'm Tom Beckwood, traffic for the Willie Moore Jr. Show on Praise AM 1310, 95.1 FM.
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0: Wow. Kenny Lewis, One Voice, God did it right here on the Willie Mo Jr. Show.
1: I like that part where he says, did God make a way for you?
0: Is Kenny from like Chicago?
1: I think so.
0: Yeah, it feels like
1: he rolled with Charles Jenkins and The Ship and all of that kind of stuff. You know, I feel like those guys, every time I see them, they got a great suit on. Him, Jenkins, Lonnie Hunter. You.
0: Lonnie Hunter.
1: Yeah, y'all just the suit guys, man.
0: Yeah, I'm trying to get in the suit game.
1: Lonnie Hunter's suit game is serious.
0: Yeah, I haven't heard from him in a while.
1: Man, he's Mr. Get It Done. Get it done.
0: Yeah, yeah. I ain't been on social media in a while.
1: You're not missing anything.
0: Yeah.
1: There's a lot going on. My wife was telling me what was happening on the Shade Room. I said, baby, I don't follow them.
0: Yeah. Yeah.
1: I understand we have a job that we're in the media business. I said, but I'm in the inspirational business.
0: Media, yeah.
1: Shade Room don't offer a lot of inspiration.
0: Yeah, but we do. And today we're actually celebrating an artist whose voice has become the soundtrack of faith for millions around the world. Singer, songwriter, worship leader, the one and only C.C. Winans. Come on, somebody. When people talk about gospel music legends, her name is always a part of the conversation for decades. C.C. Winans has inspired listeners through songs like Alabaster Box, Goodness of God, Believe For It, and Come Jesus Come. Come on, somebody. Her music has crossed generations, cultures, denominations, while remaining rooted in one thing. Come on, somebody. Pointing people towards Jesus.
1: Yep.
0: And that's what makes her a game changer. In an industry where trends constantly change, C.C. Winans has remained consistent with her love for Jesus Christ. She showed the world that you don't have to compromise your message to reach the masses. Through worship, ministry, and music, she's helped countless people find hope, healing, and encouragement. And that's why today we're celebrating the one and only C.C. Winans, because Black Music Month isn't only about honoring the voices that changed the game yesterday.
1: Mm.
0: It's also about recognizing the voices that continue to impact lives today. Acknowledge the past, celebrate the present, inspire the future. C.C. Winans, today's Black Music Month game changer.
1: Woo!
0: Shout out to C.C. Winans here. Mm-hmm. Yes, Lord. Family, when we come back, we're hanging out with AJ Joyner. He's always giving us tools that we can use to advance us financially to make sure that we can pay our tithes and be wise. Come on, somebody. It's the Willie Mo Jr. Show.
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0: you didn't know, Willie Moe Jr. is on your radio, family. Mm-hmm. It is the Willie Moe Jr. Show. Family, I don't know about you, but I get excited about Trust God Tuesday. Please note that next hour, I'm going to give you an opportunity to share with the world what you're trusting God for. We believe there's a power in agreement, mm-hmm. and we're going to give you the opportunity next hour. But this hour, we get the esteemed privilege to hang out with AJ Joyner. He is a jack of all trades and a master of making sure that he gives you opportunities to help you financially. AJ Joyner, what's going on, brother?
1: Willie Moe Jr., what is happening today, brother? How you doing, man?
0: Never had it so good. How are you?
1: Man, I'm fantastic, brother. So we've been getting an amazing response to the grants and to the jobs that I'm sharing. So I wanted to follow suit and share with people today how they can earn up to $500 a day being a courier, just using different apps that are out there. So I researched a bunch of apps, put them all together on a list, and that's what we're going to share today.
0: Come on, Lord. If you want to make $500 a day, 5, 10, 15, 20, 2,500 a week, 5,000 every 2 weeks, 10,000 every month. Well, there may be an opportunity through apps on your phone. We'll find out from AJ Joyner when we come back. Go get your pen and paper because we're hanging out with AJ when we come back. Here's Isaac Correa in the middle right here on the Willie Moe Jr. Show. Flat out.

This show inspires me so much. This is Linda calling from Columbus, Ohio, and you're listening to the Willie Moore Jr. Show. Flat out.

0: Yeah.
1: You're the light.
2: Come on.
1: You're the light. Come
2: Such
1: on,
2: a good
1: Jordan.
2: Song. Come on.
0: Shine what up, Epic?
1: Your light on me.
0: That's the baby. She's an amazing baby, too.
1: Is she here?
0: Yeah, and you, no, I just, she's just really, really warm. When you see Epic, she just puts her hands up. You know what that means. Pick me up.
1: Most babies do that to you.
0: What does that mean?
1: You want to have another?
0: No. If you don't get out of here.
1: Family, quick question. Are you interested in making about $500 a day?
0: Yep.
1: Well, if that's you, AJ Joyner is here to give us an opportunity to make $500 a day. Now, here's the thing. To those of you who get on me on my Facebook page and be like, well, Willie, you always make it talking about money. Let me tell you something. I'm not talking about money for myself. I'm talking about money because I know you need some. I'm talking about money because, mama, there are opportunities that don't require you to do hard labor. You can use your brain. God said in his word that his burden is easy and his yoke is light. So my goal is to lighten your load financially so the burden won't be so tough. Here to help us with that to my dear brother AJ Joyner. Gonna give us some tools on how to use these apps and possibly make $500 a day. AJ, talk to me.
3: Okay, Willie, so there are a total of five, right? But what I'm going to do is I'm going to give away three.
0: Mm-hmm.
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1: Okay, good stuff. 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
0: Nice.
1: For carrier jobs. Okay. Find out everything you need to know at AJ Joyner. All right, family, listen, when we come back, we'll share a little bit about trusting God on this Trust God Tuesday. It's the Willie Moe Jr. Show. Flat out.

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3: 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How's traffic looking?
4: 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Accident south 69 at 82nd, right two lanes, pretty packed from 106th. Northbound 65, brake lights Raymond to the south split. You're looking heavy heading on the southbound side between 29th and the north split, and then a little bit slow from Michigan Street down to the south split. Crash on East 70 at State Road 243. That is blocking a right lane.
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And just in case you didn't know, you're listening to the Willie Moore Jr. Show. Flat out.

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1: Your hands on it. All right. I'm gonna try it like this.

0: Fred Hammond, Love Never Fails, right here on the Willie Mo Jr. Show. Not that this. Good. Love it. Here's the thing.
1: I'm listening.
0: Love never fails. Mm-hmm. Love never fails. And I believe that with all of my heart. You know, I was looking at the Bible the other day because I seem like that's all I hang out in nowadays. I'm like, man, let me just hang out in this Bible. It's safe here.
1: Safe?
0: Yeah, I'm like, whew, it's so safe while I'm in this Bible. It's just when you get on social media, it's like, them streets is way too.
1: It's too much.
0: Yeah, it's just doing too much. I was in Proverbs 3:5. It said, trust in the Lord with all your heart. And do not lean on your own understanding. Mm-hmm. And I begin to think about my own personal understanding. You know, most of the understanding that you had came from personal experiences that other people may not have gone through. And I was thinking to myself, like, what personal experiences are null and void in Christ, right? Like, he gives us a testimony, but some of the testimony stuff is like, hey, that's good for encouragement, but it's not good for implementation. It's not good for you to use that stuff no more. And I realized that I don't have to defend myself anymore. But from where I come from, because I've been spending a lot of time in St. Louis, around a lot of my classmates, around a lot of people who are coming around because mom has gone on to heaven. You know, it's kind of like, then what you say when they did this, this, this, and this? Yeah. I was like, I didn't say anything. I just said, note it or got it. Oh, man, I would have did this, this, and this. And I told one of my classmates, I said, you know, I used to would have did that, that, and that. But now I realize that life is way too short for me to be going back with somebody whose job is to misunderstand me, whose job is to misunderstand not only me, but everybody around them. And so what I want you to do and what I'm learning to do, Stone, is I just lean into God and I'm not relying on my own understanding because I might have understood it wrong. Like I could understand things wrong because of where I grew up. I can understand disrespect wrong. Disrespect is something that they just haven't had the chance to look back at what I've already accomplished to be able to trust what I'm doing in the present. But it's not my job to show you. I'm like, yeah, it's all good. So I'm challenging the body of Christ. Lean not to your own understanding.
1: Facts, man.
0: If somebody else didn't make it financially and you automatically think to yourself, well, you could never work out for me. I'm going for the loan. You know how they are with those businesses. They go up and down. None of mine failed. I either learned and got better and transitioned to something else. I always win in the end. So I'm challenging the body of Christ to not lean to their own understanding.
1: You know, it's really kind of sad though, bro.
0: Yeah.
1: A lot of people are just not good at conversation.
0: Facts.
1: Like to a person who's always in conflict, to them, conflict is conversation.
0: That's they don't understand it.
1: So that's like, hey, did you just want to talk? Or the only way you know how to talk is argue.
0: Yeah.
1: It's kind of weird. Yeah. But I think I've become very empathetic. I'm like, oh, you just don't have nothing to say.
0: Yeah.
1: So I am very empathetic to people who have no conversation. Like, here's how you know, and I want you to use this as a test. Just be positive around a negative person and see how they respond. If they can't respond, they have no positive conversation in them.
0: Yeah.
1: Like, oh. Love you, mean it, but you don't have nothing to say.
0: Yeah.
1: I'll say glory to God, and you'll be like, To who,
0: bro? I'm like, yeah, man. You know, you could be so kingdom minded that people think to themselves, man, something wrong with that dude.
1: Yeah, I'd rather be that guy.
0: Man, how can he be that way while going through this? I'm like, man, the Bible.
1: It's okay, bro.
0: Family, listen, when we come back, Sheree Nicole has the top 3 trending topics in the nation. And don't forget, coming up next hour, in fact, I'll give you the privilege now to get on our phone line because thousands of people call 1-877-345-7747. Call me now. Trust God.

0: I don't want this NBA Finals to end, and neither do the Spurs, apparently. I'll discuss this next on The Daily Play with Joy Taylor.
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0: This is The Daily Play with Joy Taylor. Game 3 of the NBA Finals was another banger. Like Game 2, the Spurs led early, but this time San Antonio was able to hold on for the win. I loved watching Wemby regulate his emotions out there. He found a way to feel the moments without losing control, and it was beautiful to watch. Wemby and Jalen Brunson both were stars, led their teams in scoring with 32, but the Spurs were able to pull off the 115-111 win. The Knicks are still in the lead in the series 2-1 with a chance to take control in Game 4 on Wednesday night. 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
3: We're still looking at an accident southbound I-69 at 82nd, blocking two right lanes. Things are heavy from 106th. 70 eastbound crash at US 231, right lane blocked in Putnam County. Stop and go there from State Road 243. 65, usual delays here. Northbound heavy Raymond up to the south split. The southbound side's tight between 29th and the south split. And then we're also looking at congestion on the east side for 465 northbound from Fall Creek to 69. I'm Deb Snyder with traffic for the Willie Moore Jr. Show on Praise AM 1310, 95.1 FM.
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Number one, the San Antonio Spurs beat the New York Knicks 115-111 at Madison Square Garden yesterday in game three of the NBA Finals. New York's lead in the series is now cut to 2-1, led by Victor Wembanyama's 32 points. The young Spurs avoided a 3-0 series deficit and made huge plays down the stretch to hold off the Knicks. And before last night, the Knicks had not lost a game since April 23rd. Crazy, right? It is June the 9th, guys. That's a long time to go without a loss. And the last time they lost on April 23rd was when they lost game three of the opening round of the playoffs to the Atlanta Hawks. Their loss snaps a 13-game playoff win streak that was actually nearing an NBA record. The game also drew global and social media attention. I talked about this a little bit earlier during the trending topic, as President Donald Trump became the first sitting U.S. president to attend an NBA Finals game. His attendance called for enhanced security and boos from droves of fans at the game when he appeared on the Jumbotron. Just a mess. Just drama for no reason. But it is what it is. We'll see what happens tomorrow when both teams face off in game four. Number two, according to reports last week, and I talked about this story because I just thought it was nuts. A man was found hiding in a United Airlines plane's bathroom. This happened last month after police say he got past TSA and gate agents using what appeared to be a fake boarding pass. Sadly, this wasn't the first time someone stowed away on a flight this year, which is even more unsettling to me. The incident took place at the George Bush Intercontinental Airport in Houston. Abdulraham Oriyomi, he's 25 years old. He was charged with felony impairing or interrupting operation of a critical infrastructure facility last week and was booked into a jail in Harris County, Texas on Friday. Number three, yesterday, President Donald Trump said the U.S. is going to declare, quote, total victory over Iran within the next 2 weeks. I think I've heard this before. Yeah, I'm on my Sunshine Anderson. Heard it all before. Trump also said the signing of a, quote, powerful deal with the country could be just days away. This is the latest slew of similar promises that an agreement was coming soon. And interestingly enough, these promises are being made while the unrest continues. Israel's military launched fresh attacks on Tyre this morning and issued a rare evacuation order for the Lebanese city's Christian quarter. Iran has also warned Israel against continuing its strikes in Lebanon. And according to an Israeli ambassador, the U.S. and Israel have some differences to work out. Interesting. After President Donald Trump cautioned Prime Minister Benjamin Netanyahu that further strikes on Iran could isolate him. And then earlier this morning, Trump said the U.S. could be finalizing a deal with Iran within days. It all sounds convoluted and all over the place and juxtaposed in many respects. But again, we will watch, we will pray, and we will see what happens. But let's talk about it. Yesterday, President Donald Trump said the U.S. is going to declare, quote, total victory over Iran within the next 2 weeks. What say you to that? Let's talk about it. Or if you want to weigh in on a wacky story that I found that I wanted to share with you all because I just couldn't believe it. According to reports this week, a man was found hiding in a United Airlines plane's bathroom last month after police say he got past TSA and gate agents using what appeared to be a fake boarding pass. Want to talk about that? We can. Or if you want to weigh in on game three of the NBA Finals, the San Antonio Spurs beat the New York Knicks 115-111 at Madison Square Garden last night. And New York's lead in the series is now 2-1. And Donald Trump came to the game and the people are saying that he threw the vibes off. He also got booed. It was a whole thing. And he fell asleep. Just crazy. Want to chat about this or anything else, hit me up. Instagram and or X, formerly known as Twitter. The handle is at Sheree_Nicole, Shari_NYCOLE.

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0: 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And I'm so grateful for all of the Flat Out family in Jacksonville. ATL, Ellenwood, I see you checking in big. I want to show major love to my friends in Indianapolis. I'll be up there in July. I want to show love to all of my friends in Detroit. Major love to Randy Miles. My friends in D.C., that DMV area, I honor and appreciate you. All of my friends in Duval County, a.k.a. Duval. I love you to life. 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In fact, if I didn't come to you, you should probably come to me. 1-877-345-7747. Go ahead and call me and tell me what you're trusting God for. Right now, here's Norman Hutchins. God's got a blessing. Come on, somebody. It's the Willie Mo Jr. Show. Flat Out.

0: God's got a blessing.
1: God's got a blessing.
0: Everybody say that with me. God's got a blessing.
1: God's got a blessing.
0: If you really believe it, God's got a blessing.
1: God's got a blessing.
0: Come on.

0: God's got a blessing.
1: God's got a blessing.

0: Ty Trivet holding you.
1: Hey!
0: Ty Trivet will be in Stockbridge coming up this Saturday, the White Stone.
1: And come
0: I will be
1: see
0: in the
1: me
0: building.
1: And Willie. Come see us. Come party with us.
0: Yeah, definitely, man. We would love to hang out with you.
1: We're going
0: to
1: do it.
0: It's going to be fun. So, family, listen. If you're new to the show, this is an opportunity for you to hop on the phone lines with your nephew and Dwight Stone and share what you're trusting God for. You on the line with Willie Mo. What you trusting God for?
2: Yes, my name is Denisha from Bowie, Maryland, and I am trusting God for a new job opportunity before the end of this month. And I am seeking the kingdom of God first before it all.
0: Indeed. I love the fact you have that joy, too. You on the line with Willie Mo Jr. What's your name? Where you calling from?
3: Joanne Crony. I'm calling from Columbus, Georgia. I'm trusting God to get this house paid off this year.
0: I'm in agreement. Come on, somebody. I'm coming to this year. Yeah, indeed. Coming to agreement with me, too. I'm paying my house off next year. In Jesus' name. Hey, you on the line with Willie Mo. What's your name? Where you calling from?
4: Yes, my name is Gil. I'm calling from Douglasville, Georgia. Uh-huh. I'm blessing God with a blessing that's going to blow my mind.
0: I believe it, you know, and
1: what?
0: I receive.
1: Are you noticing the theme today?
0: Joy.
1: Joy.
0: Yeah.
1: It's like you can trust God without sounding like you down and defeated.
0: Yes, Lord. Did y'all make that up so it'll be joy? This is just the people of God.
1: No,
0: feel.
1: I think this show is rubbing off on people the right way. Like, you can trust God for something without sounding like you got no hope. You can sound like you got hope. Like, God, I'm just so excited. You know, you can be that way.
0: Yeah.
1: I'm glad that the sound is changing.
0: Yes, indeed. Family, listen. Doesn't
1: I
0: mean,
1: might be talking too soon, though.
0: No, here's the thing. I'm just about to say. I'm like, listen, we're going to take more calls. Don't filter your call to be joyful if you're not joyful.
1: Right.
0: We accept you too wherever you are. I do appreciate the joy because it just really represents a faithfulness and an understanding that surpasses all of our personal understanding knowing that God will do it. However, be where you are.
1: Mm-hmm.
0: You know, if you'd have called me 2 weeks ago and said, like, what you trusting God for? I'd have been like, I don't know. I just trust him to wake up. I just want to peel myself off the bed.
1: Yeah.
0: But if you talk to me today, I'm just like, man, I'm just trusting God that, you know, he continues to keep my mind, my spirit. Been through a lot. Might be a lot for me, but it's just right for him. So just be yourself.
1: Come on.
0: All right? 1-877-345-7747, okay?

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5: Indy, let's take one more look at the rush hour traffic. What's the roads looking like?
6: Police activity downtown Pennsylvania Street closed between Market and Washington Street until further notice. You're being diverted off right at Market. On the east side, South 465 is looking heavy between 70 and 74. Eastbound 70 has heavy traffic. State Road 243 to US 231. That's where a crash is blocking a right lane. North 65 on the brakes. Raymond up to the south split. Southbound side, that is heavy from 29th to the north split and then jam-packed to the south split after that. And also looking at a crash at Rural and Washington Street. I'm Deb Snyder, and that's your latest total traffic.
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One Voyage Festival in Nassau, Bahamas, with performances from some of the biggest names in music, plus Ship Church with special performances from Jonathan McReynolds, Ja'Kalen Carr, and Pastor Mike Jr. in a Southern

0: sincere.
1: After tonight, hey, yes, glory. Lord. That's all right there, boy.
0: Man, gotta get back down there to Florida and see my
1: after
0: boy.
1: Tonight. Dang, dang, dang, dang,
0: dang, dang, dang. I don't want to be wonderful, but I do appreciate artists who don't necessarily follow the charts but follow their purpose. And man, there's a door that's gonna open up for people who are authentically who God.
1: Let's be clear though, it would be not cool at all for their name to be sincere and they weren't. It'd be terrible, bro.
0: That just sounds sincere.
1: I mean, for real. I would hate that the name of the group is sincere
0: and not sincere.
1: And y'all not sincere at all. Y'all, hey, fake.
0: Bro, that was funny.
1: It's the truth. It's like y'all need to change your name to Insincere.
0: Insincere. Yeah. That's terrible. Hey, you on the line with Willie Moe Jr. It's Trust God Tuesday. What you trusting God for?
2: This is Mika calling from Washington, D.C., and I am trusting God to continue to be the God of my life. I trust him to be all up in my ministry. I trust him to cover and keep those that come to me for support and prayer and just continue to allow me to walk in his good grace and never let the Holy Spirit lead me. That's what I'm trusting him for today.
0: That's good. I appreciate you. You're on the line with Willie Moe Jr. What's your name? Where you calling from?
3: Sarita Baker. I'm calling from Jacksonville, Florida.
1: Duma!
3: And I'm trusting God for the next right step in my life to achieve God's glory.
0: Indeed. I appreciate it.
1: The next what?
0: The next right step. Sometimes you don't know what the whole plan look like. But what she's saying is I'm just trusting God that I make the next step. The right step.
1: It's sort of like Michael Jackson in the Billie Jean video where every time he stepped, it lit up.
0: It lit up. But he knew where he was going. If he didn't step to the left.
1: But so you know what's so funny? It's like trusting the Lord with all your heart. Lean not to your own understanding. In all your ways, acknowledge him, and he'll direct your path. Yeah, well, see, some of y'all ain't acknowledging that.
0: So I think we got to focus on the acknowledgement first.
1: Yeah, because you're like, hey, I hope that he directs my path. Are you acknowledging him in your path?
0: Yeah.
1: It says, in all your ways, acknowledge him.
0: So here go the thing. Let's focus on that A-L-L, though. A lot of times we wait until we think we are doing right to acknowledge God. I want to encourage you while you in your mess to acknowledge him and invite him into that too. I know church has taught us, man, you can't bring God into no mess now.
1: In
0: yes, you can.
1: All your ways acknowledge him.
0: All. A-L-L, that scripture debunks that myth. So while you are in that circle doing whatever you doing, acknowledge him.
1: You so crazy.
0: While you at that place when you asking for something on the rocks, I dare you to talk to the next person. Hey man, God gonna, hey man, I believe the Lord gonna do something different with me. I dare you to start bringing him in and he'll start to direct you and put you on that right path.
1: Yeah. All if right? You start talking about God when you go to the bar, two things are gonna happen. One, you probably not gonna go anymore, or they're not gonna want you there.
0: I'm like, man, every time you get in here, you turn into Kirk Franklin. That's sound familiar to me. Okay. Every time Willie get in there, he turned into Kirk Franklin.
1: That's true.
0: Yep. Sure did. Now look at me now.
1: Yeah, glory.
0: Yes, Lord. I ain't got the places I used to go. Come on. I don't have to go no more, nor do I want to. Come on, somebody. No desire. Family, listen, when we come back, I want to give you an esteemed privilege to speak to a radio legend who's blessed the airwaves for over 40 years. The one and only Sybil Wilkes.
1: Sybil Wilkes.
0: So come in and give us some news that we can use. And of course, next hour, Dwight Stone is on the ones and twos. Mm-hmm. Do me a favor. Just keep the station locked right here. The numbers go up and the inspiration keep growing. Come on, somebody. It's the Willie Moe Jr. Show. Flat out.
4: 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Willie Moe Jr. is on your radio.
0: All right, Indy. It's time to take a look at the roads for your ride home. How's traffic looking?
5: Police activity continues to close Pennsylvania Street at Market Street. You're diverted east onto Market because of that. Eastbound on 70, you still have this crash at US 231. Right lane blocked. Some heavy traffic from State Road 243. 465 is heavy on the east side. Southbound between Pendleton Pike and I-74. A little bit slow northbound Pendleton Pike up to 69. On the north side, westbound's crowded Meridian to 865. 65 north breaking Raymond up to the south split. Southbound is heavy, heading down from 29th to the north split, and then even heavier to the south split. I'm Deb Snyder with traffic for the Willie Moe Jr. Show on Praise AM 1310, 95.1 FM.
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1: I asked my big brother to come and help me with this one. Lay

0: It's Sybil Wilkes with what we need to know.
1: A Collin County, Texas jury found 19-year-old Carmelo Anthony guilty of murder in the fatal stabbing of 17-year-old Austin Metcalf during a Frisco, Texas high school track meet in April of 2025. This closely watched trial centered around claims of self-defense, with Anthony's attorneys arguing he reacted to being shoved by Metcalf under a team tent, while prosecutors successfully maintained that Anthony unjustly escalated the physical altercation with deadly force. Following the verdict, the proceedings moved directly into the sentencing phase, where Anthony faces a punishment ranging from 5 to 99 years or even life in prison. We're talking high-stakes diplomacy here. According to the New York Times, President Trump personally stepped in to halt military actions between Iran and Israel. The two nations exchanged fire for the first time since the April ceasefire, prompting an urgent phone call from the president to the Israeli Prime Minister Netanyahu. Trump emphasized the U.S. is days away from a nuclear breakthrough with Tehran, and following the call, both sides halted war operations. On the political front, primary voting is underway in North Dakota, South Carolina, Nevada, and Maine. Maine's Democratic Senate race has taken center stage nationally, where candidate Graham Plattner faces intense scrutiny over a controversial tattoo and past domestic abuse allegations. Despite the heavy scandals, Plattner is still projected to win the primary to face Republican Senator Susan Collins. And the Spurs took down the Knicks Monday night in a 115-111 victory and cuts the Knicks series lead to 2-1. To subscribe to my free daily newsletter, please visit SybilWilkes.com. For all the news 24/7, go to NewsOne.com. I'm Sybil Wilkes. Be informed. Be impactful.

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18: 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Wednesdays, we have 11 a.m. prayer, 12 noon and 7 p.m. Bible studies, as well as our youth program at 6 p.m. Every first Saturday of the month is face down prayer from 10 a.m. to 11 a.m. Our prayer is that you are enlightened, encouraged, and enriched through the powerful, infallible word of God. How shall they hear without a preacher? And how shall they preach except they be sent? 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
9: To be praised. God bless you. In Luke's gospel today, the 19th chapter, verses 36, 37, and 38. God said he'd be with me. Is there anybody know God's been with you? The Bible says, and as he went, they spread their clothes in the way. And when he was come nigh, even now at the descent of the Mount of Olives, the whole multitude of the disciples began to rejoice and praise God with a loud voice for all the mighty works that they had seen, saying, blessed be the King that cometh in the name of the Lord. Peace in heaven and glory in the highest. I like to tag this text today, wave of praise. Wave of praise. They put palm branches off the trees and waved them as he entered the streets of Jerusalem. Wave of praise. Father, touch us to deliver this to the people of God this day. We come to celebrate you, God. Celebrate the King. Celebrate your coming. Celebrate you bringing peace to men, joy to men, salvation to men. We bless you, Lord God, for giving us another opportunity to stand in this sacred, sanctified place to bring forth your word to your people. Let the words of my mouth and the meditation of my heart be acceptable in your sight, O God, my strength and my redeemer. In Jesus' name, amen. Somebody wave a praise. Wave a praise.
12: Hallelujah.
9: Hallelujah.
12: Hallelujah.
9: Wave a praise. Glory to God. Throughout the Christian world today, the church celebrates what we call Palm Sunday. It's in remembrance of that day that Jesus made his triumphal entry into the mother city, Jerusalem. Triumphal means commemorating, celebrating. It's celebrating victory. It was on that day that Jesus presented himself to Israel as their promised Messiah and King. My brothers and sisters, this was a prophecy that was being fulfilled according to Zechariah, the 9th chapter, verse 9. He says, rejoice greatly, O daughter of Zion. Shout, O daughter of Jerusalem. Behold, thy King cometh unto thee. He is just and having salvation, lowly, and riding upon a donkey and upon a colt, the foal of a donkey. This day is the first day of Passover, my brothers and sisters. It's when Jesus, as I told you, entered into Jerusalem and the people greeted him with cheers and praises and waved palm branches, welcoming him as a conquering king. It was early Sunday morning. Jesus was walking toward Jerusalem. I'm just trying to tell a little story here, Bible story, if you don't mind. He was walking toward Jerusalem, the Bible says, and as he approached Bethage, amen, and Bethany at the Mount of Olives, he told two of his disciples to go to the village, and as they enter it, you'll see a colt. You'll find a colt tied there, which no one has ever ridden. The owner of the colt has never even ridden the colt. Amen. And he said, go find that colt and untie it and bring him here. And if anyone asks you why you're untying it, tell him the Lord needs it. Mm-hmm. Perhaps, brothers and sisters, you have some stuff in your life that's tied up, some stuff that's been tied up for years. Amen. I've been sent by God to come and untie situations in your life. Amen. I I rose to come and untie your bondage today, untie you out of depression, untie you out of some mentalities that you've been stuck in for years. Some of y'all been tied up in some soul ties that are not healthy for you. Yeah, y'all ain't gonna talk to me today. Amen. But God sent me to preach some looseness in here today. Amen. Some stuff needs to be untied. I don't care how long you've been tied up. Jesus says, I want you. Yeah, y'all didn't hear me. I don't care how long you've been dealing with the same habit and the same struggle. Jesus says, I want you. God sent me to preach a message of freedom today. He says, I want you. You can't keep waddling around in your guilt and your shame because of the stuff you've been tied up in. God sent me to untie you today. I wish I had a church in here. The Bible says they brought the coat to Jesus and they cast their garments upon the coat and they set Jesus on it. And when he was come near at the Mount of Olives, the whole multitude began to rejoice and praise God with a loud voice. Amen. For all the mighty works that they had seen, saying, blessed be the King that cometh in the name of the Lord, peace in heaven and glory in the highest. Amen. When you step foot in the house of God, I take that back. Before you even get to the house of God, there ought to be a praise that bubbles from the inside. Amen. And is seen on the outside. Some of y'all don't praise him in here, let alone praise him in your car, in the shower, or in your bathroom, or in your family room. Come on, somebody. But I stopped by to tell you, don't wait till God does something good for you to praise him. Amen. If you got breath in your body, he's already doing something good. If you got activity of your limbs, he's already doing something good. If you clothed and in your right mind, he's already doing something good. Amen. If you got food on your table, he's already, I wish I had a church doing something good. Amen. Is there anybody in here that come to wave a praise today? Amen. Amen. Give God praise from your lips. Glory. Amen.

putting attention on other stuff, but I stopped by to tell somebody, he does not hold my hand. Amen. Jesus holds my hand, and Jesus is my provider. Jesus is my way maker. He's my supreme ruler. He has all power. He's still in control. He's still in charge. Do I have anybody in here that know he's your supreme ruler? Amen. I wish I had a church in here that can say amen. He's your supreme ruler. Donald Trump ain't ruling nothing. Amen. My God is the supreme ruler. Do I have anybody that know that for beyond the shadow of a doubt that God rules and God reigns? So, my brothers and sisters, we should not only declare glory to God with our lips, but we should also declare glory to God with the highest praise with our lives. Did y'all hear what I said? With our lives. Amen. My life ought to praise God. Praise is not limited to a response to a blessing. Our praise is a declaration of who God is. Yeah. When I come in here, I ain't trying to see how dressed you are. Amen. Or how wonderful your hair looks. Amen. I come to make a declaration. I come to lift his holy name. I come to praise his name beyond what I'm going through. Amen. It does not take the choir to sing me happy, which I like to hear good songs, and I like to hear everything right in place. Amen. That all helps. Amen. But if they mess up, I'm still going to praise God. I like to hear a good MC that knows how to flow the service, but if the service ain't flowing right, it's not going to stop the way I praise God. I wish I had somebody in here. I come to make a declaration of praise for who God is. No wonder the psalmist said in Psalm 22, verse 3, he says, God inhabits the praises of his people. That means our praises creates a dwelling place for his presence. Come on, somebody. Y'all missed it right there. If you praise him, you opening up a door in your heart for him to dwell there. Amen. He inhabits the praises of his people. And God's going to lay where a praiser is. He's going to stay where a praiser is. Tap your neighbor and say, this got to be a praising role. I got to have a praiser next to me. Amen. You can't hinder my praise. If you want to sit there and be quiet and cute, that's on you. Amen. But I heard old mother say, when I think of the goodness of Jesus and all he's done for me, my soul, I wish I could preach in here, cries out, hallelujah. I praise God for saving me. Is there anybody in here that know he came to save you? That's what the triumphal entry is all about. Amen. He came to save you. Amen. And you ought to get a flashback of how great God has been in your life and how wonderful God has been in your life. And as it comes to your mind, give him glory and give him honor and give him, I said, wave of praise in here. Wave of praise in here. And so we don't have palm branches today. We don't need a palm branch. Tell your neighbor, I don't need a palm branch. All I need is my mouth and my heart to give God some glory and some praise and some honor. When I start thinking of how wonderful he is, it don't take much to get me started. Come on, somebody. We used to have a young man in my daddy's church down in Little Rock, Arkansas. My dad would always warn us, don't start talking goodness around him, because he'll shout at the drop of a hat. Amen. His shout knocked things over, knocked chairs over, knocked tables over. And after he finished praising God and shouting, he'll go back through the sanctuary and straighten stuff up. Y'all ain't hear me right here. In other words, he had a radical praise. Why he do that, I don't know. But I don't know where God brought him from. But when I think of how he brought me out, it ain't gonna take much for me to wave my hand. When I think of how he woke me up this morning, ain't gonna take much for me to shout hallelujah. When I think of how he healed my body, ain't gonna take much for me to run. When I think of how he spared my life, and whether you know it or not, he spared your life too. You might not have been shot at, but the devil's got a hit on you anyhow. When I think of how he spared my life, is there anybody in here know he spared your life? You ought to open your mouth and give him a thank you praise from the bottom of your heart. Let the devil know you ain't stealing my praise. This is

0: triumphal entry way day, and Palm Sunday day is one of them celebratory messages. But I stopped by to tell somebody, they was waving a praise. They were waving glory. They were waving thanksgiving. Somebody ought to wave your hand and open your mouth and say, God, if nobody else praises you, you got a praiser in me. Clap your hands and give God a praise. I said clap your hands and give God a praise. They wave branches. Oh, wave has different meanings. It can mean greeting or surrender. It can call attention or express celebration. The people did not just say a praise. They waved a praise. Hallelujah. They grabbed what they had and lifted it high as Jesus entered. I stopped by to tell three of y'all, somebody been through some hell and high water this week, but grab your praise and give God a high praise. And God told me to tell you three people, he's going to shift your situation immediately. Y'all must not believe me. I said three of y'all been through hell and high water, but if you raise a praise, he's getting ready to shift your situation immediately. Y'all still ain't hearing me. I said three of y'all been through hell and high water this week, but God just told me, I'm prophesying to you now, and if you want that deliverance, you need to raise a praise and wave a praise right now. Open your mouth and praise him loud and clear, and let the devil know you tried it, but it didn't work on me. God is about to turn it around. Open your mouth and shout, God is turning it around for me. Hallelujah. They grabbed what they had and lifted it high as he entered in. Their praise had movement. Their praise had motion. Their praise was not a quiet and contained praise. Their praise was visible and expressive. Y'all didn't hear me. Every now and then, I can't help myself. They used to sing an old song in the old church. It's bubbling down in my soul. I sing it, I shout it, cause Jesus has made me whole. Some people don't understand it, but this one thing I know, oh Lord, it's bubbling, it's just like fire shut up in my bones. When I'm mad about something, when I'm discouraged, the devil try to make me sit down and not open my mouth. When I can't pay my bills, the devil try to make me sit down and be discouraged, but the devil is a liar. Something down on the inside gets to bubbling, gets to rumbling, gets to shaking. I cannot forbear. I gotta praise him. Is there anybody that came to wave a praise? I gotta give him glory. I gotta give him honor. Tell your neighbor, I don't care what you going through. I don't care how the devil's fighting you. I don't care how the devil's attacked you. Open your mouth and wave a praise. I'm through, y'all. I'm through. Wave a praise. Give him glory. Give him honor. Give him thanksgiving. Open your mouth. Get on your feet. Stomp your feet. Clap your hands. Don't know what you come to do, but I come to praise the Lord. I come to thank him. I come to glorify. I come to magnify. Tell that neighbor, oh, magnify the Lord with me. Let us exalt his name together. Raise it. Raise it. Raise it.
1: Come on and raise a praise. Move from where you are. Begin to walk in praise. Walk in praise. Every place your foot treads, God said, I gave it to you. Come on, take it back. Take back your health. Take back your children. Take back your peace. Take back your joy. Raise the praise. Come on, come on, come on. Move out of your comfort zone. Take it back. Take it back. Take it back. Shayanda. Yes. God said, I'm giving it to you. He said, it's yours. It's yours. It's yours. Shabababababasaya. Yerababasanda. Grab somebody by the hand. Come on, find you one somebody. Grab them by both hands. Come on, we're going to get this thing. You're not going to leave the way you came on this morning. You're not going to leave depressed. You're not going to leave sick. You're not going to leave discouraged. Come on, I see some people over here ain't got nobody. Find somebody's hand to grab. Yeah. You're not going to leave discouraged. You're not going to leave in sin. Not on this morning. God said, I'm here. Shabanda. Yeah. Grab a hand. Grab a hand. Now on the count of three, I want you to be very intentional. I want you to pray for the person's hand you're holding. Pray for them like their very life depends on it. Pray them out of that situation. One, two, three, pray. In the name of Jesus, oh God, we pray for the hand that we're holding. God, you see, you know what they stand in need of. And God, you're able to do exceedingly and abundantly above all they could ever ask or even think. So in the name of Jesus, we take authority over depression. We take authority over suicide. We take authority over sickness and disease. We take authority over every demon in hell, and we come against it in the name of Jesus, by the blood of Jesus. Oh God, we declare and we decree that we are free in Jesus' name. We walk in power. We walk in authority. We walk in unity. And it is so. Now loose those hands and begin to praise your God. Come on and praise your God. Come on and give him praise. Give him glory. Give him honor.
0: Wave a praise. Wave a praise. Wave a praise. My praise ain't gonna change. They worshiped him on this day. A few days later they said crucify him. But my praise ain't gonna change. My happiness ain't gonna change. My excitement's not gonna change. I still wanna be in his presence. I still wanna see his glory. I still wanna worship him. Open your mouth and praise him. He's worthy. And because God is the greatest power, we should never be defeated. Because God is the greatest power. We can never be defeated. And because God is the greatest power, you have victory. And because, oh, y'all, why'd y'all stop praising him? Don't y'all know that's where he dwells? And because God is the greatest power, we will never be defeated. Oh, somebody over here, as I was talking about being untied, untied that coat, untied that donkey. The stuff you've been tied up in for years, the devil been telling you you can't get out of it. God just told me to tell you, I'm untying you today because I want you. I don't know who you are, but wave that praise to him.
2: And because God is the greatest power, we can never be defeated. And because God, He's the greatest power, we will never be defeated.
0: Oh God, I told you He is the supreme ruler. I told you He's Lord of all. He reigns, He rules, He's in charge, He's in control.
3: Yes, He does.
0: And because God, He's the greatest power, we will never. Oh God, I hear healings in this house. I hear healing is in this house. Some of y'all, don't y'all let the devil desensitize your hearing in the spirit. He came on the triumphal entry to set the captives free. There were many witnesses in that crowd. Those He had opened blinded eyes. Those He had healed. Those He had delivered. Those who He had set free. Those who He had raised from the dead. Come on, somebody. Now, I want you to come to this altar, saint or sinner. Now, saint or sinner, I just want to give you a greater praise, a greater worship. I just want to be nearer to Thee. Come to the altar. Don't stand. Come to the altar. Come to the altar. Just spread all across the altar. Come with a spirit of expectation, because God knows what you need. And because God, He's the greatest power, we'll never be defeated. Lady Golden, ministers, anoint these people of God. Please. There's healing in this house today. And because God, He's the greatest power. Stand behind. Never be defeated. And because God. God is doing it. God is doing it. God is doing it. God is doing it. God is doing it.
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1: In this life, you will have trouble. 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
1: 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I seek forgiveness of any sins I may have committed, and I pray that I will not repeat bad decisions. 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

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I will hear from heaven. 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So it is. It is so. Amen. Now when we pray, we want to end that with a declaration, a decree. So I'm speaking for all of you listening, starting here, starting now. The things that hurt you in the past won't control your future. Starting now, this is a new day. This is your exodus. You are officially released.

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1: It formed you, it made you greater, it made you stronger, it made you, you know, a lot more resilient. I want to hear about that. 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